0: songs that we call more music variety. How's it going? It's Adam with you right now. Sabrina Carpenter on the way. Janet Jackson too with Best Things in Life are free. But now, Florida, T-Pain Low.
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with Gina and Maddie for breakfast. We're still 104.5, and tomorrow somebody on the coast is winning that midweek escape for them and their 9 besties off to Norahead Lighthouse Cottages there. You could win it. When Gina and Maddie are back tomorrow morning, 5:30 a.m. Now, more music variety.

0: Haven't heard that song in ages, have you, Central Coast? Nope. That's why we call more music variety. And the only place you're getting it here is on Star 104.5. In fact, the more music is going to continue next as we feel good with some Spice Girls stop. And she's here in the country at the moment, absolutely wowing us. And the song, she teamed up with Sam Fender. I got Olivia Dean, Rain Me In at 11:36.
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singing along to it, can you? Sam Fender, Olivia Dean, Rain Me In Here on your Stubborto 4.5. And there is no stopping the songs right now. In fact, there's no stopping more music variety when you're getting new stuff like Tampa City's Self-Aware at 11.47 and Elton John and Dua Lipa teaming up for Cold Heart after another one. You Can Turn Loud, Kanye West, Jamie Foxx, Gold Digger on Star 104.5.

0: What a beautiful song, right? Donna Lewis, I Love You Always Forever here on your Star 104.5. And shout out to Choo Choo Hair at Wylam. They keep it locked on us because they know it's songs like that that get you through your workday that we call more music variety. First, though, we've got to check in the newsroom. Then, your favourite songs are back, like some new stuff from Olivia Rodrigo and Stupid Song at 12.07. Star
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10: Good afternoon, I'm Heidi Tiltons. Almost 40,000 Australian jobs have been lost in the past month as the unemployment rate climbs to 4.7%. New IBS figures show another 9,000 people joined the unemployment queue in September. The participation rate also fell, adding to signs of a cooling labour market. Federal Health Minister Mark Butler has reintroduced a bill to wind back the private health rebate for over 65s. Labour argues it needs the $3 billion in savings to help fund more aged care services, but the opposition, Greens and crossbenchers have joined forces to block the move in the Senate. Mr. Butler's told Parliament it's a hard but necessary policy.
11: The government is committed to moving ahead with this bill. Older Australians deserve better aged care services, and the government is of the view that it is important that the Parliament have a proper debate on these matters.
10: Communications Minister Annika Wells is hoping her digital duty of care legislation can pass before Christmas. The bill would give social media users the ability to opt out of algorithms which help determine their feed. Calls are growing for an independent body to respond to cases of sexual assault and abuse in the military. An investigation is underway after a camera was found in the cabin of a Navy ship docked in Cairns. Independent Senator Jackie Lambie says Defence doesn't appear to have learned any lessons from the past.
12: I have to ask, my goodness, what are you teaching them at recruit school that they think that's acceptable behaviour to be putting cameras up in women's areas when they're taking their clothes off? Enough is enough. What Defence has failed on is it's failed on its legal system, and therefore I'm asking for an independent body to sit outside Defence.
10: And Hollywood star Nicolas Cage is reportedly battling to save his $10.5 million Malibu mansion from a growing sinkhole. The massive hole is threatening the property with concerns it could cause serious structural damage. Updating sport, and Australia and New Zealand launched the Rugby League World Cup tonight at Allianz Stadium. Kevin Walters has named Reece Walsh and Mitchell Moses in a new-look Kangaroos backline, but many eyes are on Knights superstar Kalyn Ponga as he makes his international debut for the Kiwis.
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10: Cloudy with showers today, getting down to 13 degrees tonight. Another cloudy day tomorrow with a high chance of showers, particularly during the morning, reaching a top of 21. Looking further ahead, a few showers over the weekend. Right now at Gosford, it's 18 degrees on Star 104.5, the home of Gina and Maddie for breakfast.

it's a good feeling thinking, right, T-minus 5 hours till knockoff, and then pretty much Friday is here. Just pretty much the weekend. And you're loving the More Music Variety on the way with some David Guetta, Usher, Samba 2, and now Jason Mraz.

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0: tell you what, Central Coast, I'll go on with the more music variety with brand new Miley Cyrus when she dropped the album Base Persuades. It landed number one in America, and the single from it, Base Persuades, I've got that for you, 12:29. Don't go anywhere if you haven't heard it yet. Plus those boy band moves ready with Take That's Back for Good and some Post Malone Chemicals.
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0: 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At least, you know, the rain has managed to hold off today. But it is chilly. It is just 17 degrees. 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Alex Warren, he just puts out banger after banger. If you haven't heard his song Emerald Eyes, do not go anywhere because it is on my playlist just two songs time.
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1: 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How's it going? It is Adam with you. I know it's going pretty good. When you hear the more music variety, I have lined up for you with some Backstreet Boys in there. G Flip as well with Bet on Fire. But right now, we'll kick things off with something you might need today. Rihanna, Umbrella.

Central Coast, this is your home of Gina and Maddie for breakfast at Star 104.5. And tomorrow, somebody on the coast is going to win a three-night midweek escape with nine of their besties to Nora Headline House Cottages. Winner, Gina and Maddie, back tomorrow morning, 5:30 a.m. Now, more music variety. Every

0: I love this song so much. And the only place you're getting it is on Star 104.5 because it is part of what we call More Music Varieties. A shout out to Ultratune there, Aaron, and they keep it locked on us because they know they're getting songs like that to new Ariana Grande, Hate That I Made You Love Me, and Mojo's Lady Hear Me Tonight, all before 1:40.
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105.5. Good afternoon, Central Coast. How's it going? It is Adam with you right now, and listen to this for more music variety. Bruno Mars, On My Soul at 207. Cyril, still into you. And now we kick things off with some Britney Spears.

Post Malone, Morgan Wallen bringing the more music variety vibes to Star 104.5, and Gina and Maddie are bringing the feel-good vibes for breakfast, where somebody on the coast tomorrow is going to win a midweek escape for three nights for them and nine of their besties to Nora Head Lighthouse Cottages. All you got to do to win is get on air any stage with Gina and Maddie, 4365 1045. They are back tomorrow morning, 5:30 a.m. And now, some Alicia Keys, Girl on Fire, for your more music variety on Star 104.5. She's just

0: song that had Diane Keaton in the film clip. Justin Bieber's Ghost there on Your Stolen at 4.5. I kind of feel like that song too goes along with today's weather. But I tell you, a song that's going to get you up and about and moving is Beyonce's Crazy in Love and some new Zara Larsson. It's called Midnight Sun. You're going to fall in love with that in just 30 seconds. It plays all before 2:36.
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How good is that? New stuff from Zara and Larsson. It's called Midnight Sun on Star 104.5. And how good is more music variety? Because I have Lady Gaga and Born This Way in 4 minutes and 20 seconds after you absolutely enjoy the hell out of this song. It is Cranberries and Linger now on Star 104.5 for your more music variety.

0: 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She's going to get on some Taylor Swift and her latest Patient Zero and Ace of Base, all that she wants.
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4: In Tuggerah, the capital A is westbound on Wyong Road, just at Reliance Drive. Wyoming, busy northbound on the Pacific Highway, Empire Bay. Also underpace both ways on Empire Bay Drive. 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
6: Good afternoon, I'm Heidi Tiltons. The Prime Minister is playing down another jump in Australia's unemployment rate, insisting well over a million jobs have been created under Labor's watch. According to the ABS, the jobless rate has hit its highest level in almost 5 years after jumping to 4.7% in September. But Anthony Albanese has told Parliament his government has the lowest unemployment rate of any government in 50 years.
7: Because what we have sought to do each and every day is to prioritise employment growth, which is why on our watch 1.3 million jobs have been created.
6: The opposition is refusing to back down over controversial cuts to private health insurance rebates for older Australians. Health Minister Mark Butler has reintroduced the legislation unchanged today, despite the Senate rejecting it yesterday. Shadow Health Minister Anne Rustin has urged Labor to abandon the plan, warning it could force pensioners into already stretched public hospital waiting lists.
8: But frankly, this piece of policy that the government's been trying to peddle has got no friends outside of Jim Chalmers, who's trying to fix up his budget bottom line at the expense of Australia's pensioners.
6: Greens Senator Jordan Steele John has reportedly taken leave following allegations of inappropriate comments towards women. According to the SMH, a letter has raised concerns about the WA Senator's conduct. An American biotech company says it's a step closer to bringing the dodo back 350 years after it went into extinction. Colossal Biosciences is working to genetically engineer a dodo-like bird using its closest living relative, the Nicobar pigeon. And Kim Kardashian is taking fast fashion delivery to a whole new level. Her shapewear brand Skims has teamed up with DoorDash, allowing American customers to have underwear and bodysuits delivered in under an hour. Updating sport, and Cameron Green is no guarantee to return for the second test against South Africa starting on Sunday. The all-rounder has been recovering from a side strain. The Rugby League World Cup sees New Zealand and Australia do battle tonight, while the Wallabies have announced the changes for Saturday's Bledisloe Cup clash with New Zealand. Declan Meredith replaces the injured Ben Donaldson at fly half, with Harry McLaughlin Phillip in line to debut off the bench. And Lions defender Kitty Coleman has signed with Essendon on a 4-year deal after a frantic final night of AFL trade.
5: Central Coast weather.
6: Cloudy with a few showers this afternoon, getting down to 13 degrees tonight. Another cloudy day tomorrow with a high chance of showers, particularly during the morning, reaching 21 degrees. Looking further ahead, a few showers over the weekend. Right now at Gosford, it's 17 degrees on Star 104.5, the home of Gina and Maddie for breakfast.
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the weekend is nearly here. Nearly time for Gossy Weekender as well. Get around that. Hello, you got Meg for your Thursday afternoon. Feeling sweet for your arvo. Hosier is on the way very soon. I've got the latest from Taylor Swift straight after Mark Ronson, Amy Winehouse, and Valerie.

0: Star 104.5 is where you wake up with Gina and Maddie for breakfast. Tomorrow, someone is going to score that epic getaway to Norahead Lighthouse Villages, valued at over $1,700. And voting is open for Brekkie Bangers as well. Whatever song wins is going to kick off Feel Good Friday tomorrow morning, 8:30. Cast your vote on the Gina and Maddie Instagram story. They are back tomorrow morning, 5:30. Black Eyed Peas on the way in 30 seconds after we check your roads. And I've got the latest from Cat's Eye in 2 songs time.
1: 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Central Coast traffic.
2: Kangiangi, we've got a truck breakdown causing delays southbound on the M1 just past Wyong Road. Wyoming, busy northbound on the Pacific Highway at Mann's Road. And at Point Clair, hitting the brakes southbound on Brisbane Water Drive. 40 Winks, 40 Frenzy must end this Sunday. 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Shower 2, top of 21 tomorrow. I'm Thomas Reeve, and that's the latest Central Coast traffic on Star 104.5.

0: So gangster, so thug. Tonight. Train. Hey, Saucy Star. It is Star 104.5. It's more music variety. A song that Rob Thomas wrote for Santana and George Michael. Turns out George Michael just wasn't interested. So Rob Thomas decided, you know what? I'll sing on it. Became one of the biggest songs of all time in the US. Smooth on the other side of this. And Sabrina Carpenter on the way.
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0: call me weird, but I love the smell of coffee, espresso. Can't stand the taste. Maybe I'm just a child. Star 104.5. More music variety is what we're all about for school pickup. It's going to be in Newcastle very soon on the Britpop World Tour. McDonald Jones Stadium is the place to be. Robbie Williams in 30 seconds after we check your roads. And I've got Temper City on the way before 4 o'clock.
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2: In Wyong, look out for delays southbound on the Pacific Highway at Allison Road through Tumbiyumbi. Also seeing delays in both directions on Wyong Road at Tumbi Creek Road. Erina, a delayed free run eastbound on Terrigal Drive. 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Shower 2, top of 21 tomorrow. I'm Thomas Reeve, and that's the latest Central Coast traffic on Star 104.5.

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13: In Wyong, look out for delays southbound on the Pacific Highway at Allison Road, Tumbiumbi, busy both ways on Wyong Road, just near Tumbi Creek Road, through Kingcumber. We're also hitting the brakes eastbound on Avoca Drive on your approach to Empire Bay Drive. 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I'm Thomas Reeve, and that's the latest Central Coast traffic on Star 104.
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15: Good afternoon, I'm Heidi Tiltons. The Greens leader has accepted Jordan Steele John's request for leave as he's investigated over allegations of inappropriate behaviour towards women. Seven current and former Greens Party members have raised concerns about the WA senator. David Shoebridge says allegations of inappropriate behaviour must be investigated fairly and independently.
16: It would be totally inappropriate for me to determine how that inquiry is undertaken, but I stress the key parameters for this inquiry are fair and independent and timely.
15: Financial markets have dramatically scaled back expectations of another interest rate rise following the release of the latest jobless data. The economy shed close to 40,000 jobs in September, with unemployment sitting at a five-year high of 4.7%. Investors now see just a 10% chance of the Reserve Bank lifting rates next month, down from around a third before the figures were released. The Prime Minister is defending controversial cuts to private health insurance rebates for older Australians, insisting the changes are fair. The government has reintroduced the legislation unchanged despite its defeat in the Senate yesterday. Anthony Albanese's told Parliament the extra rebates for over 65s were introduced during the Howard era mining boom.
17: They had to actually make changes to the Age Discrimination Act in order to bring it in. In order to bring it in. Because they had rivers of gold flowing in.
15: A Perth woman has been charged with allegedly trying to poison a colleague she was in a relationship with. Police claim the 43-year-old sprinkled toxic snail pellets over a container of curry the victim had brought to work. She's been ordered to face court next month. And Sydney Sweeney has gone undercover, swapping her famous blonde locks for a brunette wig to enjoy a day out in California. The 29-year-old actress donning a dark brown wig with a fringe while visiting Santa Monica here with a friend. Updating sport, and Andrew McDonald isn't ruling out changing around Australia's batting order again for the second test against South Africa starting on Sunday. Selectors moved Matt Renshaw to the middle order, bringing in Nick Maddison for his first test in nearly a decade in Durban. The Australian coach says the order will remain dynamic.
18: You need specific orders at certain times, and this person's an opener, this person's a middle order player. I think we're more open-minded than that. But it doesn't make it right either. So we'll assess what we need to do going to the next test.
15: And Australia has declared itself ready for battle as the Kangaroos launch their World Cup defence tonight at Allianz Stadium. The Aussies go off against the Kiwis in a rugby league classic, with New Zealand bolstered by a fierce forward pack and superstar debutante Kalyn Ponga.
14: Central Coast weather.
15: Cloudy with showers tonight, getting down to 13 degrees. Another cloudy day tomorrow with a high chance of showers, particularly during the morning, reaching a top of 21. Looking further ahead, a few showers over the weekend. Right now at Gosford, it's 18 degrees on Star 104.5, the home of Gina and Maddie for breakfast.
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0: Remember that time where you fell in love with Leonardo DiCaprio in the movie Beaches? Yeah, I remember that very well. From the soundtrack, All Saints. Pure Shores, he's on the way. Teddy Swims, Mr. Know-It-All, after Shania Twain now.

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2: Bar points, we've got a multi-car crash causing delays southbound on the M1 just past the Mount White interchange. In Wyong, look out for delays southbound on the Pacific Highway just at Alison Road. In Erina, a delayed free run eastbound on Terrigal Drive. Geely, the affordable EV, has arrived in Wyong. Geely Wyong is now open with full electric and plug-in hybrid vehicles ready to test drive. Geely Wyong, 138 Pacific Highway. Shower 2, top of 21 tomorrow. I'm Thomas Reeve, and that's the latest Central Coast traffic on Star 104.5.
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0: imagine feeling like a superstar, winning the $100 million tonight in the Powerball. 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
2: In November, look out for delays southbound on the Pacific Highway. Erina, it's a delay-free run eastbound on Terrigal Drive. Point Clare, hitting the brakes southbound on Brisbane Water Drive. 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Shower 2, top of 21 tomorrow. I'm Thomas Reeve, and that's the latest Central Coast traffic on Star 104.5.
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0: It's giving my best friend's wedding, which is apparently getting a sequel, like, what, 30 years on? Oh, my goodness. 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Look, a little bit chilly outside. Bed on fire could actually be a benefit at the moment. It is freezing. G-Flip, Bed on Fire on the way. 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
9: In Wyong, look out for delays southbound on the Pacific Highway just near Alison Road. Shelley Beach, it's busy southbound on the entrance road just near Shelley Beach Road. Looking pretty good through Woi Woi southbound on Blackball Road, and a delay free run northbound on the M1 through Mount White. Study business, education, psychology or nursing on the Central Coast with the University of Newcastle. Visit newcastle.edu.au/Central Coast. I'm Thomas Reeve, and that's the latest Central Coast traffic on Star 104.5.
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12: Good afternoon, I'm Heidi Tiltons. Green Senator Jordan Steele John has denied allegations of inappropriate behaviour towards women as he takes leave from the party room. Seven Greens members have demanded an investigation into claims spanning almost a decade. Almost 40,000 Australian jobs have been lost in the past month as the unemployment rate climbs to 4.7%. New ABS figures show another 9,000 people joined the unemployment queue in September. The participation rate also fell, adding to signs of a cooling labour market. An Australian Defence Force member has been identified as a person of interest after a hidden camera was discovered aboard a Navy ship in Cairns. The individual is assisting military police with their investigation into the device found aboard HMAS Lewin. The Navy has now ordered an audit of bathrooms across its entire fleet. The opposition has used question time to grill the small business minister over her $150,000 taxpayer-funded travel bill. and Ali is coming under fire for racking up so many travel expenses in the last 18 months as 30 businesses are declared insolvent every day. But she's told Parliament the travel was part of her ministerial responsibilities.
13: As the member is aware, I'm also the Minister for International Development, which is a portfolio within Foreign Affairs and Trade, and which obviously has a requirement for me to travel internationally on behalf of our country.
12: Victoria's corruption watchdog has uncovered a cover-up involving up to $285 million in COVID business grants. An IBAC investigation found senior bureaucrats deliberately concealed massive losses after more than 9,000 ineligible businesses received taxpayer-funded payments. And Taylor Swift's former Beverly Hills mansion is on the market for almost $8 million US. It's where the pop star worked on her hit album 1989, with a property featuring four bedrooms, a guest house and a pickleball court. Updating sport, and Australia and New Zealand launched the Rugby League World Cup tonight at Allianz Stadium. Kevin Walters has named Reece Walsh and Mitchell Moses in a new-look Kangaroos backline, but many eyes are on Knights superstar Kalyn Ponga as he makes his international debut for the Kiwis. Brisbane-born cricket great Michael Kasparovic has signed on to play for team cricket in the T20 Gold Clash. He joins fellow Aussie cricket legends Usman Khawaja and Matthew Hayden to face off against legends from AFL and NRL in Cairns next month. And Man City's been dominated 4-2 by PSG at home in the UEFA Champions League.
11: Central Coast weather.
12: A few showers about tonight, getting down to 13 degrees. Another cloudy day tomorrow with a high chance of showers, particularly during the morning, reaching a top of 21. Looking further ahead, a few showers over the weekend. Right now at Gosford, it's 17 degrees on Star 104.5, the home of Gina and Maddie for breakfast.
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16: 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What song was G Flip's Bed on Fire featured in? If you said Off Campus, you'd be right. They're on the way after NSYNC.

0: song just meant for glow sticks and bad decisions. Cat on Joe, turn the lights off. It is Star Water 4.5. More music for the drive home. The latest from Alex Warren, Emerald Eyes. I am in love with this. You're going to hear it at 5.23. 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
2: In Forrest's Beach, looking pretty good. Northbound on the entrance road past Bellevue Road, Tumbiumbi. We're seeing delays in both directions on Wyong Road at Tumbi Creek Road. In this row, steady both ways on the Pacific Highway at the Ridgeway. 40 Winks, 40 Frenzy must end this Sunday. 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Shower 2, top of 21 tomorrow. I'm Thomas Reeve, and that's the latest Central Coast traffic on Star 104.5. 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

0: Oh, do yourself a favour, girl. Just block his number. 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More music for the drive home. We're taking baby steps with Olivia Dean and a band that Nelson Mandela said it was actually a life highlight of his to meet in person. And that was the Spice Girls. Say you there next.
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0: Dean for the drive home on Star 104.5 as you head to some late night shopping at Erin Affair. Rihanna has a phrase in Bajan Creole that says on the replay. What does that mean? Well, it means on the replay or play it again. So let's play Rihanna on the replay again in 30 seconds. We're going to check your roads and get into Joe's end of beginning before 6.
1: 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Central Coast traffic.
2: On the M1, we've got a breakdown affecting southbound traffic just past the Hawkesbury Bridge. Lizzaro looking pretty good in both directions on the Pacific Highway at the Ridgeway. In Erina, a delay free run now eastbound on Terrigal Drive. Fastendale, look out for delays eastbound on Enterprise Drive. 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Shower 2 and a top of 21 tomorrow. I'm Thomas Reeve and that's the latest Central Coast traffic on Star 104.5.

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0: but some more music for the drive home. So Rodney Jenkins was the producer behind Destiny's Child's hit Say My Name. Turns out that is the first song he wrote when he returned to the US after working with the Spice Girls. So if you think it has a Spice Girl flavour, you would be right. I don't hear it. I'm not going to lie. I don't hear it. Destiny's Child on the way after we check your latest news.
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15: We've got a breakdown southbound on the M1 just past the Hawkesbury Bridge. Pickett's Valley, look out for delays southbound on Scenic Highway at Avoca Drive. Forrester's Beach, it's a delay-free run northbound on the entrance road. 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I'm Thomas Reeve, and that's the latest Central Coast traffic on Star 104.5.
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17: Good evening, I'm Heidi Tiltons. Greens leader David Shoebridge says allegations of inappropriate behaviour against Jordan Steele John are being taken extremely seriously. Seven party members have raised concerns about alleged comments towards women, but the WA senator is strongly denying the allegations. The Prime Minister is playing down another jump in Australia's unemployment rate, insisting well over a million jobs have been created under Labor's watch. According to the ABS, the jobless rate has hit its highest level in almost 5 years after jumping to 4.7% in September. But Anthony Albanese has told Parliament his government has the lowest unemployment rate of any government in 50 years.
18: Because what we have sought to do each and every day is to prioritise employment growth, which is why on our watch 1.3 million jobs have been created.
17: Victorian opposition leader Jess Wilson has vowed to chase down every dollar lost to fraudulent COVID business grants. The state's anti-corruption watchdog has found senior public servants deliberately covered up the loss of more than $285 million to about 9,000 ineligible businesses who applied for the cash. The consumer watchdog is taking Kmart to court, accusing the retailer of selling millions of products without mandatory safety warnings. The ACCC alleges nail glue caused skin burns, while thousands of button battery watches were sold without required safety testing. Deputy Chair Katrina Lowe says the failures put consumers at risk.
19: Tragically, young children in Australia have died from ingesting button batteries, and the mandatory standard was introduced to both increase the safety of products that contain button batteries and also to provide consumers with warning.
17: And Miley Cyrus and her mum Tish are helping tackle homelessness in LA. The pair joining forces to support the development of a new housing project for women in the city's notorious Skid Row district. Updating sport, and Andrew McDonald is holding out hope Cameron Green will play in the series against South Africa. The second of three tests starts on Sunday as the all-rounder continues to recover from a side strain. The Australian coach not willing to rule out the 27-year-old, but concedes he probably won't bowl.
20: Cam hasn't started batting yet, so he started running. He's progressing well, and we're confident that he can play a part in this series at some point. So he's got a few things to go through in the next sort of 3 to 4 days.
17: GWS isn't giving up on its pursuit of Western Bulldogs player Tim English despite the AFL's trade period reaching its end. The ruckman is expected to remain with the club next season, but the Giants say they're not ruling out pursuing him next year. And Australia takes on New Zealand tonight at Allianz Stadium for the Rugby League World Cup.
16: Central Coast weather.
17: A few showers about tonight, getting down to 13 degrees. Another cloudy day tomorrow with a high chance of showers, particularly during the morning, reaching a top of 21. Looking further ahead, a few showers over the weekend. Right now at Gosford, it's 17 degrees on Star 104.5, the home of Gina and Maddie for breakfast.
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0: 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What happens when your album debuts at number one in the US and then the next week drops to 157? Miley Cyrus, you just keep on going, don't you? Bakes Persuades on the way. 5

0: feel like she's kind of dropped off the face of the earth. We haven't heard much from Chapel Roan recently. Maybe she's in the studio working on a new album. I can only hope. Pink Pony Club. It's more music for the drive home right across the coast. Star 104.5 with Savage Garden very soon before 6:33. And Josh Bawaz. Yeah, we're going to shake our booties after we check the roads.
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2: In Wombrel, there's roadworks on the Central Coast Highway at Tumby Road. A reduced speed limit to 40 kilometres per hour both ways. Pickett's Valley, look out for delays southbound on Scenic Highway at Avoca Drive. And through this road, steady in both directions on the Pacific Highway. It's M-Day at Mazda this Saturday. 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Shower 2, top of 21 tomorrow. I'm Thomas Reeve, and that's the latest Central Coast traffic on Star 104.5.
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0: 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They are back tomorrow morning, 5:30. I've got Taylor Swift on the way for the drive home, bringing the karma for your Thursday night, plus Bruno Mars after we check your road. 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
3: In Wombrel, there's roadworks on the Central Coast Highway at Tumby Road, a reduced speed limit to 40 kilometres per hour both ways. In Woi Woi, a delay-free run southbound on Blackwall Road. Through Berkeley Vale, we are seeing some minor delays in both directions on Wyong Road just outside the hospital. 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Shower 2, top of 21 tomorrow. I'm Thomas Reeve, and that's the latest Central Coast traffic on Star 104.5.
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0: was absolutely everywhere. Bring it back. Craig David, 7 days on Star 104.5. I'm out of here. Have a great Thursday night. Rug up. It is chilly, my friend. Jace, Lauren and Clint in next. And they are getting dirty with Christina Aguilera after we check your road.
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13: Looking pretty good northbound on the M1 through Moonee into Mount Weiss in Erina. It's a delay free run eastbound on Terrigal Drive. There's a road steady both ways on the Pacific Highway at the Ridgeway. Empire Bay, we're seeing some minor delays in both directions on Empire Bay Drive and in Woi Woi, steady southbound on Blackwall Road. This week at IGA, get Arnott's Tim Tam chocolate biscuits, 165 to 200 gram varieties, half price, just $3. That's worth pulling over for. Ends October 20 at participating stores. I'm Thomas Reeve, and that's the latest Central Coast traffic on Star 104.5.
14: Too dirty to clean my act up. Yeah. 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
1: Lauren joining us from New York City this morning.
2: Yeah, I'm a little tired today, not going to lie. Wedding of the year last night.
1: Congratulations. Andy Lee.
3: Andy Lee. Yeah, well done,
2: tied
3: Andy.
2: The knot in the worst kept secret of all time.
1: Did is Beck taking Andy's last name? Do we know?
2: That's a very good question that I didn't ask. They said Mr. and Mrs. Lee, so I'm going to say yes.
1: Yeah, done.
3: Gotcha. I did see a little excerpt on Seven News last night of all the arrivals.
2: Yes. Who was there, Clint?
3: Well, I did see Hugh Jackman was there.
2: Oh. Hugh Jackman was there.
3: Yeah.
2: Did not sing The Greatest Showman, which did I found quite disappointing. Oh. I really thought he could just get up and steal the show.
1: Damn it.
2: Then he did not.
3: As they're walking down the aisle.
2: I was like, want to do a duet, Hugh? He was like, who are you, go away. No, it was great. I'm thrilled for them. They're two of my very, very close friends. And Andy's obviously a very good friend of the show. And it was the greatest wedding. It was so much fun.

0: on the tees?
1: I don't know. I obviously, because I am very responsible and I'm here working, everyone else was on the mimosas and I was on the lemon and ginger teas, and so was Hugh, and I thought, maybe he'll get up and sing today. Maybe I'll get to do a duet with him today.
2: Oh, geez.
3: So there's a bit of an after party happening at Old Mates. Is it sort of like...
1: The Australian pub.
3: Yeah.
1: Smashed a schnitty.
3: Oh, yeah. Good girl.
1: Because it's like full pub food. It's so good.
3: Can I ask a quick question about the wedding itself? Because I'm a bit of a... I'm a softie when it comes to weddings. I get a bit of mosh.
2: Do you watch the bride walk down the aisle or do you watch the groom at the end?
3: I'd do a bit of both.
2: Yeah.
1: I sobbed the whole time.
3: Did you? I cried
1: for the entire ceremony and I cried for the entire dinner.
3: Now, you don't need to describe the dress, but how did Beck look?
1: She looked sensational. She always looks great. She just looked like the perfect bride, to be honest.
2: Was it black tie? Because Andy looks good in a tux.
1: Yeah. How good do men look in tuxedos?
3: At least
1: men in tuxedos
3: better.
1: Were stunning. Yeah,
2: no double denim?
1: No double denim.
3: Right,
1: maybe
3: Canadian
1: today.
3: Tuxedo.
1: Yeah, the Canadian tuxedo.
3: Don't get that memo mixed up.
1: There was a lot of paparazzi outside Old Mates today, and I went in and had a schnitty with gravy, and I had this dress that had like bell sleeves on it, and I managed to get the bell sleeve from the dress in the gravy and then wiped it all over
2: Good
1: the
2: girl.
1: Front of my dress. And when we left, Paul goes, do you want me to put an umbrella up and cover you so you can get in the car? And I was like,
2: Taylor Swift. That'd look worse.
1: He was like, just because you're so embarrassing and you're covered in gravy. And I was like, what's wrong with me? What's wrong with me? Everyone looks so nice and I've worn gravy all over my dress.
3: Did they get any snaps? Because I'm going straight to the Daily Mail if they did.
2: Gravy girls, done it again.
1: I just clocked my dress from last night. I wore this baby pink dress and it is black at the bottom of it.
2: Really?
1: I'm like, oh, that needs to go in.
3: Oh, so there's dancing?
1: Dancing.
2: So full sit down afterwards, after the wedding?
1: There was a dinner. Dancing. Yeah, it was just fun. Like, how fun's a wedding when you got all your mates there?
2: Band or DJ?
1: DJ.
3: You can't remember. Yeah, but that's a minor detail.
1: Well, like band during the dinner and then
2: you'd
1: DJ.
2: You'd remember that.
3: No, I wouldn't.
2: You wouldn't remember if there was a band or a DJ?
1: No, DJ was like a party when everyone was dancing.
2: Nah. Gotcha.
1: DJ.
2: You wouldn't remember a full live band in the room?
3: No.
1: They did ask
3: where Clint
1: was when the DJ came. They thought you might have turned up, Stannis.
2: Clint Stanislav plays Andy Lee's wedding.
1: Yeah, didn't get invited. No.
3: Well.
1: No, congratulations.
2: Good on
1: them. I'm sure they will spill all the details eventually.
3: Well, they are two beautiful people, and both of them are friends of the show as well as being friends of ours. So congratulations to the couple.
2: Yeah, they're
3: lovely news.
2: Little golden couple, those two.
3: And it looks like a beautiful
1: 12
3: day.
1: 12 years they were together. Yesterday I said 8 years when you asked me. 12 years.
2: 12. Yes, Lou and I were.
1: I mean, he really thought about it, didn't he?
3: Wasn't there some sort of napkin situation? He wrote his email address on a napkin or something?
2: Yeah.
1: Yeah, that's how he asked her out.
3: Yeah.
1: I think giving someone an email address is odd.
2: Yeah, so do I, but it's very Andy.
1: Isn't it?
2: It's very Andy.
3: Here's my LinkedIn.
2: Yeah, Lou and I were 11
1: People
2: years.
1: People do that. Do you know LinkedIn is like an actual dating site now?
2: Are you serious?
3: Well, it's a bit of a means of, if you've got someone's name, it's a good way of sort of checking them out.
1: But can't you tell? I'm not on LinkedIn because I've never had a grown-up job.
2: I don't really
1: Can't you tell when someone looks at your LinkedIn page?
3: Yeah, you get a notification.
1: So you like Clint Stanaway's been watching you online.
2: Oh, Clint really wants me for some job. Really, really doing a thorough search.

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1: Pack your bags, son. I'm taking you to Bali.
2: Oh, giddy up.
1: Bali, your favourite place on earth. Paradise.
3: You know what?
4: Bali.
3: We used to do it twice a year, and I haven't done it since
1: haven't
3: COVID.
1: You?
3: Oh. No.
1: Hasn't changed, really.
4: What was that, 8 years ago? Busier.
3: Yeah, plus the kids.
4: How long ago was that? 7 years ago?
3: Oh, I don't know.
1: It was a lifetime ago.
3: It was like yesterday. Yeah, we used to do it when the kids were a lot younger because they'd be happy to chill at the villa with the nannies, where now I think they'd be like, hey, we're coming to Potato Head too.
1: Wow.
4: Because what are they? What are your kids? Are they tweens?
3: Yeah, like, well, Felix is about to turn 13.
4: Yeah, so he's a tween.
3: He's a teenager.
4: It's tween me.
3: He's
4: it's a tween
3: now.
4: Crossed with a...
3: toddler.
4: I don't know. What is a tween? What are they called?
3: I would
4: tweens?
3: Say 10.
4: Are you just a teen?
3: 10, 11, and 12, I would say a tween.
1: I think.
4: Oh, 13, yeah, like a mini teen.
1: Yeah. As you're about to graduate into the teens, you're in the tween.
4: So Hudson's a tween.
3: Yes. Yeah.
4: Like an in between. Is that what it means?
3: Yeah, I guess
1: maybe. And then Archie is a.
3: Liability.
1: He's.
4: Well, Jason still calls him a baby, but he's like nearly six or something.
3: He's four.
1: He's a toddler. No.
4: He's as tall as a six-year-old, though.
3: He's a child.
4: He's a child. He's not a toddler. You're not
3: he's
4: toddling at four.
3: He's 48 months old.
4: Oh, that makes me want to vomit when people go,
1: same.
4: Oh, my child's 364 months. I'm
1: same.
4: Like, what?
1: Also, funny little 1 month, 2 month, 3 month plates they put next to the baby for the photos.
3: Oh, that's cute.
1: I shan't be doing that.
4: If not you, Eliza will. 100% that baby.
1: I've already flagged it with it. We shan't be doing it.
3: Oh, yeah. And you know what? It'll be
4: was that in the contract?
3: Yes.
4: I've got one thing I want in this contract. Yeah. No month plates.
1: No month plates.
3: And it'll be written on a little football next to the baby or something.
4: Do you know
3: that.
4: What? I'm going to do it just to annoy you with your child.
1: Okay, the reason I'm taking you to Bali is because, and into a villa, beautiful villa, $160,000 property, which over there is, you know, a monstrosity.
3: Yeah.
1: There was a bit of a spider infestation, and a bloke from Nepal decided he wanted to get rid of said spider, so
4: fair
1: he decided
4: enough.
1: To set it on fire. Let me explain. He lit a piece of paper and tried to burn it off the wall, and in doing so, he burnt down the entire villa. The whole place burnt to the ground.
4: What do you
1: ta-da.
4: Mean?
3: Did he get the spider?
1: Oh, well.
4: Why didn't he just hit it with his shoe like every other
1: exactly.
4: person?
1: The spider went down
3: the
1: with the ship.
3: The whole villa.
4: Nah,
1: the whole villa.
4: You know what?
1: Gone.
4: That's psychopathic behaviour, like the kids that used to get the magnifying glass and get the sun and try and set fire to, like, ants
1: oh,
4: and
1: no.
4: stuff.
1: No. We did something better.
3: Yeah, you get the can of links. Yeah, the can of links and the lighter.
1: Yeah. And it becomes a blowtorch.
4: And what did you burn with it?
3: Everything.
4: Pyromaniacs over here. That's not normal.
1: Seriously.
4: To set fire. If there's a spider, to say, oh, I'll get rid of it by setting fire.
3: Yeah, no, we used to do it with
4: no one's doing that.
3: We used to do it at the wasp's nest.
1: No, you can't do it. They
4: kill
1: wreak
4: you.
1: Revenge.
3: Oh, no. If you get the lynx can right up
1: really?
3: There in the lighter and then and just burn.
1: And what do they do? They say,
4: the bees
1: they just make fizzle out.
3: Yep.
4: The bees make honey and you
3: no,
4: love
3: not the bees,
4: honey.
3: Wasps. And then remember I had a hoon on mum's curtains? I burnt holes in mum's curtains
4: different.
3: When I was younger.
1: What, deliberately?
4: Oh, yeah, I guess you could.
3: No. Like, I got to, I was...
1: Well, you were darting. Were you darting up?
3: Mum and Dad were at church and I tried one of mum's darts.
5: Mum and Dad was at church.
3: And when
5: I don't reckon it was the first time you've tried it.
3: No, it was.
5: That's not your first rodeo. You set the curtains on fire.
1: Is it worth
4: well,
1: it?
4: Mum and Dad were on church is the best bit of that.
3: And I'm trying mum's darts.
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6: And while traveling well between Sydney and Newcastle through the Central Coast, easing off West Gosford, Central Coast Highway, Brisbane Drive and a good run. 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That's steady past the train station for the highway both ways. Tumbiumby, Berkeley Vale, Wyong Road, moving well. 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Tomorrow, showers 21. I'm Jeff Wallace. That's out of Central Coast traffic on Star 104.5.
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1: Hey guys, we're now, less than a month away from my little arrival.
2: The baby,
1: which is just absolutely flown. It's getting closer, which is just so exciting.
3: I'm in New York, Clint, and you were the talk of the town. I was at a wedding yesterday, and everyone was like, when's Clint's baby? Is the baby coming soon? What happens if you're over here and Clint has the baby?
2: Everyone was like,
3: there was a lot of questions about the baby.
2: As a mate.
3: That I couldn't answer.
2: As a mate, we were having a chat the other day, and it was really nice to see the excitement in your face. Compared to the look of being terrified the other week when you were putting the pram together, you've just turned this corner.
1: It's a roller coaster.
2: It is. And you know what, Clint? It will continue to be a roller coaster, but you just look so excited the other day.
1: Yeah, I am.
2: From
1: a
2: friend's point of view, it was really cool.
1: And I guess there are little moments along the way, like I'm in the building phase at the moment. In fact, it's almost pretty much done, all the assembly and all that sort of stuff of all the...
3: you've been painting things.
1: Oh, yeah. Nesting, they call
3: You're
1: it, don't
3: nesting.
1: They?
3: You're nesting, yeah.
1: And, Loz, there's a lot of things to build, like just a lot of... And
2: That air tasker must be exhausting.
1: Oh.
3: John Stanaway, you mean. Dad, something else to build.
1: And a lot of cardboard boxes to throw out all the... But can I tell you, there's one person in my home that's a bit thrown by it all.
2: Oh, yes.
1: And that is the dog.
2: Pep.
1: The dog. Oh. Now, dogs are smart little things, aren't they?
3: They're very intuitive dogs.
1: Now, I never really picked... I don't know if my dog's just dumb, but he's never been sort of... intuitive that I've noticed, but I'm starting to notice more and more that he's getting a bit sulky, a bit clingy,
3: because there's
1: a bit of change going on, physical change in terms of what's going on in the spare room. And,
2: well, he's used to seeing an adult
3: because
2: in there.
3: The spare room was his room.
1: Yeah, that was
3: his bed's been shunted to the hallway.
2: Yeah. He would share it with adults that are crying after coming out of relationships.
1: Yeah, and the more pet owners I speak to, the more I realise that dogs especially, I don't know about cats, if they're intuitive or not, or they just sit back and just...
2: Cats don't care.
1: Dogs are really intuitive and they get it. And for my dog, he's feeling a bit sad.
3: They are. Clint, you love crying at Instagram. Have you not seen the videos of like pregnant women with the dog that won't leave their side and they put their head on the belly and they just know?
2: You're going to have to have a moment.
1: I am.
2: Where you bring little Clint Jr. home.
1: Well, someone was saying the other day that you, maybe it was Brody, our executive producer, that you should take one of the baby's singlets and with the baby's scent on it.
3: Or blanket or something.
1: Or blanket and sort of...
2: That's what they do with police sniffer dogs when they're searching for someone.
3: There's a full way to make your dog meet your child. It's a whole thing.
2: Yeah.
3: Because the dogs can get a bit jealous too.
1: And they're smart. They're smart things. What about your dog, Lauren?
3: Ted, my sausage dog, was very intuitive. Yeah. I remember when I broke my arm, he did not leave, and I got back from the hospital, and he just did not leave my side the whole time. He was he knew there was something wrong, and he just watched me whole time to make sure I was okay. My other dog is a real brat. She is just moody more than intuitive. So I'm away at the moment. When I come home, she'll go and sit in another room for the first 2 hours.
1: Oh, cold shoulder.
2: Yeah.
3: Oh, yeah. Yep. She's
1: really?
3: Like, see, Mum. Yep.
2: I just realised.
3: You left me and I'm leaving you.
2: Brody, our executive producer, is about to have a baby as well. He's got Parsley. Mm. Parsley the dog who...
3: What's going to happen to Brody and Parsley's fish and chip nuts?
2: I know, because Brody, you normally sit naked on the couch watching TV with Parsley the dog. Is the dog going to be okay when you have a baby?
4: Oh, she's going to be very disrupted because that's our Friday night ritual.
3: Yeah. Do you think you'll still sit on the couch nude and eat fish and chips and drink wine from the bottle when you have a baby?
4: I think so. I think that's my right as a parent.
3: Do you know if you're having a boy or a girl? Or we don't know.
4: We don't know. It's a surprise.
3: I think if it's a girl, you can't be doing that. I don't think you can be getting around with your dongle out. Holding it, drinking wine from the bottle and then feeding your
2: bottle. He'll use his foot on the rocker just to rock the baby because he's holding his fish and chips.
3: Well, he's nude.
2: Yeah.
3: Just don't interrupt Parsley. Parsley wants some of the fish and the sushi.
1: The dong is what got you into the strife in the first place.
3: Yeah, put it away, Dad.
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1: I want to take you to Adelaide. Adelaide.
2: What's beautiful happening in Adelaide?
1: We've had some cracking trips to Adelaide for Gather Round, haven't we?
2: Yeah, you love Gather Round. I mean, we all love Gather Round, but you really love
1: Gather
2: Round.
1: Yeah, I wasn't a massive fan of Adelaide before that, but they really put it on.
2: But have you done the wineries and stuff? The wineries are beautiful in Adelaide.
1: Yeah. Had a little rendezvous at a winery there.
3: Did you?
2: With who?
3: There's a story there.
2: Given that you're happily married.
1: No, this was years ago.
3: What, like a throwdown in the vines?
1: No. Like, there's the Novotel there where it's like about an hour out of town out in the vineyard.
3: I know it.
1: Do you? Have you stayed there?
3: I've stayed there.
2: You might have got the Hawken Suite. Rendezvous at the Novotel in Adelaide.
3: The Hawken Suite. It's gross.
2: Yuck. Who did you have a rendezvous in Adelaide at the Novotel?
3: Just fumigate that suite.
2: Like someone from Adelaide?
1: Yes.
2: Or you took someone there and you swept them off their feet?
1: No.
3: I clearly swept them off their feet. What a stallion he is.
1: Are you two done?
2: She's South Australian.
1: Yeah, she
2: was. Not answering any of my questions.
1: She was a South Australian and I was flying over to spend time with her. And we ended up in the middle of nowhere.
2: So you went to the Novotel and had a rendezvous?
1: Well, I just thought, like, you know, romantic setting, like, you know, in the middle of nowhere.
2: How did it go for you? Not very well, because how long did you stay together?
1: Well, she hit the wine tasting too hard and then passed out.
2: Smart lady.
1: Come to think of it, I think she did that on purpose. Hey, I want to talk Adelaide CBD. There was an interesting thing that happened there the other day where
2: down in Rundle Mall or something?
1: There was a runaway vehicle. It turned out it was a forklift. Mm-hmm. Behind the wheel, a 12-year-old. A 12-year-old boy was arrested for joyriding in a forklift.
3: Wow.
1: In
3: it's
1: Adelaide
3: good to know it's not just happening
1: CBD.
3: In Victoria.
1: Yes.
2: Isn't that what those football players did? Didn't they take it?
1: No, that was a scissor lift.
3: Scissor lift.
2: Oh,
3: different machinery.
1: Forklift, the one with the little handle on the wheel, so you can do the...
3: Oh, yeah. Whoa.
2: Oh. What do you do with a forklift?
1: You lift things. It's in the title.
3: Oh. Like pellets.
2: Oh.
3: Because the forks.
2: But they don't drive very fast. They're like snail's pace.
1: I know, but they've got the giant forks.
2: You're not like hooning in it.
1: No, but they've got the giant forks at the front. He almost collided with a bus.
3: 12.
1: The incident happened at 10:45 p.m. on Tuesday. Officers arrested the boy.
3: Was he hauling something?
1: No.
2: What was he forklifting?
1: It was just raw dog and the forklift.
3: Okay.
1: What was the worst thing?
2: So he just stole it at 10:30, drove it through the CBD at like 10 kilometres an hour and crashed into a bus.
1: Yep.
2: Mum and dad are going to be really mad.
1: I would be headless if that was my kid.
3: Mm.
1: What was the worst thing you guys did as kids?
2: I did a lot of sneaking out through Georgie Barrett's window.
3: Really?
1: No, hang on.
3: No. Mine.
1: No, you're sitting on something.
3: No.
1: Would you rob a servo or something?
3: No, I did not rob a servo. No.
1: What?
2: I didn't do illegal activity, but there was a bit of sneaking out.
1: Yeah, you don't want illegal. You want frowned upon.
2: No. Sneaking out.
1: Sorry, guys. I'm shocked. I look out the window and Brody, executive producer, points to himself and goes, I've got one.
2: Oh, yes, you do.
1: Oh, this will be terrifying what this could be. Brody, what was the worst thing you did when you were a kid?
4: It was hard rubbish in our area and we thought this would be a bit of fun and we walked around the streets of hard rubbish and we found what accumulated to essentially a full living room and we set up that living room at 4 o'clock in the morning on the highway so then cars had to come up and there was two couches, there was a fridge, there was a light, there was a coffee table, there was a rug.
2: So annoying.
4: The backlog of traffic was enormous.
1: Did your parents hate you?
3: He's just a massive bogan.
1: He is a real bogan, him and his lads.
2: I mean,
1: and
2: it's
1: they probably
2: kind of
1: stuff
2: so
1: on fire.
3: Sort of funny.
1: 13 24 10 is our number. We want to know what was the worst thing you did as a kid,
3: and
2: what did you do, Clint?
3: No, nothing.
1: He robbed
3: that
1: a servo.
3: Pale. No, Jason, it wasn't a servo. It was a milk bar. No, I did not. Also, our text line is open 0459 888 100 if you want to send us
2: a
3: text.
2: Could somebody please send Clint Stanaway a text? He's dying for texts on the text line.
3: No, we've been getting lots of texts.
1: Lauren,
2: what have they been saying on the text, Clint?
3: One is from Ash in Sydney. Don't know what she... Hi, Jase, Lauren, Clint. Good morning from Sydney. Love listening to you guys.
1: There you go.
2: Thanks,
3: Ash.
1: Clint sent here like they were pen pals yesterday, replying to everyone.
3: I did. It's like my personal text line.
1: 13 24 10 is our number. What was the worst thing you did as a kid?
0: We do
2: all company calls. And how many people do you reckon are on those?
5: Hundreds.
2: Usually the vibe is camera off, mic off.
5: Because of the time they happen, I'm generally in bed, right? So I'm having my nap. So I'm like, I need to make sure this camera's off, because there's at no point do I need the CEO to see me in bed, in my racing car bed with a doona pulled up around my chin, right?
2: The racing car.
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1: We're talking about what you got up to as kids. So there's a 12-year-old Adelaide boy who went on a joyride, not a car, but a forklift, right?
2: So he stole a forklift.
1: Yeah. We're asking you on 13, 24, 10, the worst things you did as a kid. We're also opening our text line if you want to join us on the show, 0459 888 100. A few have rolled in. This girl stole school fees from the front office at a primary school. Mum took me right back to school to issue a formal apology.
3: Oh, that's the worst.
1: Another one here. Where is it? Hello, Jace, Lauren and Clint. I have multiple stories of things either myself, my dad or grandfather did as kids, but the best was my pop. He emptied the holy water at church, urinated it and sat back and watched as people made the sign of a cross with his water.
2: That's a shocker.
1: That's terrible.
3: Oh, my God.
1: Amy.
2: That's not a good one.
3: Oh, be worst was a baptism.
1: Yeah.
3: All right. Hello, Adrian.
2: Hello. Yeah.
4: G'day, guys.
3: Worst,
4: how are you?
3: Yeah, we're good, mate. Worst thing you did as a kid?
4: Probably would have been about 15, so probably old enough to know better. But we used to live in a country town in Western Victoria, and one Saturday night, me and a mate, we thought it'd be a good idea to just run along the rooftops of the shops downtown. Mm-hmm. And we stumbled across this faulty skylight, or we've run across it, and I've actually fallen in. And I'm hanging on to the edges of the skylight, not knowing where my legs are dangling. But I've managed to crawl out, and then fast forward to Monday morning, and there's a picture on the front page of the paper with one of the old Victorian Savings and Loans branches saying that someone's tried to break in and rob the place.
3: Oh, it was just a couple of hooligans running on the roof.
2: Imagine it calling saying you're stuck in there.
1: Exactly.
3: Guys, there's no rules in country towns, is there?
1: Oh, I mean,
2: no,
1: rules.
2: There definitely are.
1: Yeah, rules and rules.
3: But things go a bit more rogue, that's all.
2: Well, things were more rogue in like the 90s as well.
3: Oh, yeah.
2: Like when we were kids.
1: The rumour mill in country towns, though, off the charts.
3: Oh, everyone
1: knows. Let's get to Debbie now. Good morning, Deb.
5: Good morning. How are you
1: we're
5: guys?
1: We're great. Deb. What's the worst thing you did as a kid?
5: Well, we're about Form 1, my best friends Donna and Debbie lived across the road. Donna was in love with Danny Smith, and so we decided she needed a tattoo on her arm.
1: Oh,
5: so back in those days, if you got a match and you scratched it into the arm, so I put DS on her arm, and it burnt into her skin. And we thought, just like a tattoo. But, of course, you know, she went home to her mum and dad, and I lived across the road, and I was banned from going there and seeing them because she had this tattoo. And, of course, it lasted for six months more, and it was just tattooed into her arm.
3: I didn't know you could do that with a matchstick.
2: Don't try it.
3: No.
2: Did they fall in love?
5: Well, they were together for a little while, but, you know, even these days, you know, Danny's still around. I'm sure if he's listening, he will remember it.
1: Wow.
2: Oh, God.
3: That's strong.
2: Yeah, and you're the naughty one in the neighbourhood.
3: We'll go to the news agent and get some after this.
1: Don't do that. Thomas, hello.
6: Hello, how are you?
1: Excellent. What's the worst thing you did as a kid? You sound a bit naughty.
6: I shot my cousin in the ass with a .22.
3: Nah, you're all above board. You sound like a golden child to me, Thomas.
1: How did this happen?
2: You win. Shot me cousin in the ass.
1: Thomas, how did it happen?
6: Just kids being kids, mate. Just
3: kids
1: so
3: being
1: you intended to do it.
2: Wait, what's a .22? Is that a gun?
1: It's a gun.
2: Or is that like a...
3: No, it's a gun.
2: Or like a potato gun.
6: You go shoot some rabbits, foxes.
3: Not a potato
2: gun.
3: Yeah.
2: And he shot him in the anus with it.
3: Yeah, how's his anus, Thomas?
6: How's his a what?
3: He's
2: no, you know what? Sit down.
6: He couldn't sit down for 3 months, but he's good now.
2: How much trouble did you get in, Tom?
6: They just took me firearm license and
3: I think it's a good idea.
2: Yeah,
3: it's a good idea there,
2: that's
3: Tom.
2: Not fair,
6: well,
2: Tom.
6: Underage, we're 13 or something.
3: Yeah, so. Can't wait
2: Why
3: to get
2: did
3: in.
2: You have a firearm license at 13?
1: Hey,
2: in the country.
1: Yeah, that's what they do in the country.
2: Wow.
1: My dear Auntie Wanda, who is blind, she's just text.
2: Well, we love Wanda. Read it, Jason. What did Wanda say?
3: So this is Clint's blind auntie, Wanda, has sent a text. saying, Clint, when I minded you as a little boy, you would always play hide and seek with me because you knew I couldn't find you.
2: Oh.
1: The game went all day.

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1: 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So I'm like, I need to make sure this camera's off because there's at no point do I need the CEO to see me in bed, in my racing car bed with the doona pulled up around my chin, right?
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2: Julia Morris is here in a second, but let's talk about Girls Gone
3: Wild.
2: I want to talk about Girls Going Wild. Not like the old days, you know, like those Girls Gone Wild shows in America where they go to spring break and
4: yeah,
2: like,
4: and they have like wet t-shirt competitions. Yeah, not that. Like going wild, like taking.
2: Just
4: I'm
2: going,
4: taking.
2: I'm done.
4: Back. I'm done with you and your.
2: Yeah, that's it. Yeah. I want to celebrate girls now. 13, 24, 10. Girls Gone Wild, because some girls in Melbourne just had a gutful.
4: Oh.
2: Like an actual gutful. A group of teenage e-bike riders. We're blocking traffic in South Melbourne. One rider kicked the door of a car, right? You're like, guys, just ride your e-bike. Why are you being sons of anarchy on the roads?
4: You're on an e-bike also, you know what I mean? Now you're not on a motorbike.
2: Are we playing this video? Because it'd be pretty important to play this video during this so Ricky can see the girls going wild and taking things into their own hands. Because a female passenger, a girl, jumped out. Yes. And chased after the e-bike rider.
4: Go! I love this.
2: The teenager swung at her.
4: What?
2: But she dodged it and threw punches back. Girls going wild! Chasing them around the intersection. Another car was filming it, of course.
5: Look. He's going to grab it. Oh, my God. She's in there. Look at that. She's having a crack at the... Oh, my God.
4: Wow. This is amazing.
5: Weapon.
2: Okay, those bleeps were real close.
4: What a weapon. I love it. It's true.
2: Yeah.
4: The balls on that chick. I love it. I love her.
2: No. Bloody teenage e-bike riders.
4: Why are they doing that?
2: I don't know.
4: Bloody youths.
2: Youths.
4: Youths.
2: Youths.
4: You know what annoys me about e-bike people as well?
2: Okay, go.
4: In the cities, like anywhere really, but in the city, they ride on the footpath in the city and try and tell you... Yeah. To get out of the way.
2: You're not supposed to ride. I'm pretty sure you're not allowed to ride on the footpath unless you're a child accompanied by an adult.
4: But also there are, all through the city, there are bike lanes for all of these people on bikes.
2: Yeah.
4: But you're riding on the footpath and then telling pedestrians to get out of the way.
2: Yeah. I know.
4: Stop it.
2: We can do e-bikes another time.
4: Stop it.
2: Stop it.
4: If I was Scott Morrison or old mate from Australia, stop it.
6: Stop it.
2: Girls Gone Wild is the area now. Mary...
7: How you going?
2: Good. Tell us about, are you the girl that's gone wild or there's a girl in your life that's gone wild?
7: No, I'm unfortunately the girl that went wild.
4: Not unfortunately. Come on, Mary.
7: It was a wild night with a few girlfriends. We were running to catch the bus and all of a sudden my bra strap broke and I've just gone, what the heck? And so I've just spun the bra because it was just irritating and just ran down the street with no bra on and... Boobs flying left, right and centre.
4: But doesn't it feel good?
7: As a 50-year-old woman, you can imagine where these boobs were going.
4: Oh, yeah, but doesn't it feel good when you take your bra off and just let them hang?
7: Oh, big time.
2: What would be the male equivalent of taking your bra off?
4: Oh, but, like, do you feel that sense of relief? Like, when you take your undies off, do you feel that sense of relief? But you... I don't know.
2: No,
4: they're not tight. Like, bras are, restrictive and they're, like the underneath around your ribs.
2: I don't think there's
4: tight.
2: A male equivalent. If you're a bloke listening, you can tell us what the male equivalent is of taking your bra off. Or maybe you are a bloke that wears a bra tell us what that's like.
4: Maybe it's taking your boots off at the end of a hard day's
2: my
4: work.
2: My big work boots.
4: Your big work
2: steel
4: boots.
2: Cap
4: not
2: Timberlands.
4: Yours. not your cute little clean shoes.
2: Ella, are you a girl gone wild?
8: I guess you could say that. So I used to work at a safari park and me and another girl, we saw some boys seriously misbehaving and bothering some animals. So what we did was we led them to like the gorilla exhibit and then we waited. We took them there and then because we knew the gorilla would run up to the glass and bang on it and scare them straight and that was exactly what it did.
2: Amazing. Well done.
4: Well done, Ella.
2: That is proper girls gone wild.
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1: On Nova.
2: David Beckham is, you know, he's a bit of a fresh individual, and I love it. I love that about him. He lines all his clothes up.
1: He makes
2: he's a bit OCD.
1: What I love in that doco, you know how he made little tiny little snacks on the grill, like on the barbecue
2: love
1: all the time?
2: It.
1: Like, that was really cool.
2: That's amazing. I love it. But they're really into having their Sunday roasts.
1: Ooh.
2: The Beckham family,
1: big
2: obviously, sans Brooklyn, because he's been banished from the family.
1: He's a chef in Brooklyn.
2: He's a nutter in the kitchen.
1: He's a nutter in the kitchen.
2: So the Beckhams try and have a Sunday roast every single week when they're together. David's really about it. Victoria doesn't cook. She's admitted, I don't do any of the cooking, but I'll like make the place look lovely.
1: Yorkshire pudding with it?
2: Yorkshire puddings,
1: yes.
2: Stuffing lots of vegetables, but no parsnip because David Beckham refuses to eat parsnip.
1: Parsnip. I mean, look, it's not my favourite. It's not in my top 10
2: but
1: veggies.
2: But you're not going to refuse it if it's there. It's like, oh, parsnip. I haven't had this in a while. Like, there's lots of kids that won't eat anything green. Like, they won't eat any broccoli. They won't eat any...
1: No, but my little tip, if you are a young parent, this is good, especially on pizza night. You just do up a whole bunch of broccoli and you whack it in the middle of the table while you're waiting for the pizza to be delivered. And, you know, just get into that.
2: Good.
1: And then you get your pizza.
2: And your kids... Do it.
1: Oh, yeah, my kids are pretty good with broccoli. There's a lot of, I told you, the one thing that really doesn't make any sense to me is they love spaghetti bolognese but refuse to eat lasagna. Like,
2: you
1: trying to get your heads red a little bit?
2: Are you guys crazy?
1: Are you all right? Because it's the same thing.
2: It's exactly the same thing. Is it, do they like it separated?
1: Yes. You know how we always talk about mixing the pasta and the sauce through as you normally do, but with kids.
2: They need the meat and the spaghetti separate.
1: Yeah, that's why, like, all these, if you go to Coles or Woolies or whatever and you buy a kid's plate, it's all kind of got borders on it because they like to know, I'm eating my carrots now and I'm eating this. They don't want things mixed up.
2: I'm a lot like that. Like, I really do separate my things on my plate and I'll have a little bit of that, then I'll have a little bit of
1: Because you're Charlotte from Sex and the City. Jules. G'day, Jules. What do you refuse to eat?
3: Coriander.
2: Jules.
1: Hang on, is that genetic for you?
2: My husband is like this.
1: I hear that you, like, it runs in the family. Like, you're either a coriander family or not.
3: My mum is also the same, but my siblings aren't.
1: Okay.
2: There you go. Yeah, it's really hard, Jules, because I love coriander and my husband hates it.
1: He can't taste
2: anything but the coriander. He's the same with mint as well. It's very hard to cook.
1: I love coriander.
2: I love it. When you're making, like... Anything.
1: Stir fry, you do the stalks too. I do the stalks of the coriander through the stir fry.
2: So much flavour.
1: Yeah, but I've heard that same with licorice. I think it's like a genetic thing.
2: Okay.
1: Maybe. If there's a doctor listening, call it. Call us. Megan, what do you refuse to eat?
4: I can't stand asparagus. I just can't do it. It's slimy and it's gross and it smells like...
2: I'm kind of with you, Megan. It's kind of gross, isn't it? Yeah, Tim really loves asparagus, Megan. He cooks it like every second night.
1: I love asparagus. Don't stand near me when I wee, obviously.
2: No thanks.
1: I mean, just don't do that in general.
2: Well, it's
1: Unless
2: hard.
1: Unless you want to.
2: No, well, it's hard when you are a guest at someone's house and, you know, you go for a break in the restroom and you don't close the toilet.
1: No,
2: door.
1: I don't close the door because
2: so
1: I'm standing with my back
2: We can
1: here.
2: All hear it and smell
1: it. Oh, I think I'm with you here, Shani. This is a good one. Jermaine, listen to Shani.
2: What is it that you refuse to eat?
5: Chicken feet.
1: Yes, fair enough. That is good. I think we can all sign up on that.
5: They have those and I refuse to eat it.
2: Our Jermaine, who does all
1: loves
2: of our socials, he loves chicken feet so much. The little crispy chicken feet, he like nibbles on the nails. He loves it.
5: Oh, no, thanks.
1: If I'm sitting opposite you in any situation and you're pulling a foot out of your mouth, it's a no.
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5: Hello.
6: Well, chillo.
1: How are you?
5: I'm magnificent.
7: You're always magnificent.
5: Have a look at me. 75 years in the business, still going strong.
1: Julia Morris, yes. It's always a pleasure to see you.
5: Always a pleasure, never a chore.
7: The last time I saw you was on the red carpet at the Logies in your stunning dress, just sauntering around like the hot, beautiful woman you are.
5: Do you know what? We never get to dress up like that anymore at any other occasion. So the Logies does feel that night like the night where you're like, I'm going to push the boat out and get in a frock that's going to give me skin earrings and make me look like I'm much thinner than I am. Mind you, I'm quite slim, but that's a story for another time.
1: Now, what was the first thought that went through your head when Bloody Sam Pang's name was read out?
5: Oh, do you know what? I always say that every year, whoever takes the gold, it tells us where television is up to, and Sam Pang is hilarious, so I was absolutely thrilled. I am better not to win. My legend is that I am the most nominated person to never, ever win a Logie.
1: Okay.
5: So I want that to continue. And for 5 years to be the top of my game among my peers, I mean, you can't turn your back on that, right? If the statue will make me go away and retire from what I've seen.
1: Well, how about this? Like Tom Cruise in Digger with his Oscar campaign, you've started your Logie campaign early with your new show on the ABC.
5: Absolutely, yes. Absolutely ready to take it at any point. No, the sixth time, hopefully, the charm.
1: Yes. that old saying.
5: Absolute chestnut. Look, in this day and age, to be honest, you're lucky if you're still working in show business. So I am always thrilled to be a part of the night. And being nominated for the gold is always really good fun. I know, because I'm speaking from a lot of
1: people. But talk to us about Class Clowns, because that is on ABC and iView, 8:30 Wednesdays.
5: Yes, indeed. Well, we actually shot the Class Clowns at the beginning of the year, so it's so exciting to see it finally come to air. And I've taken six comedians, put them back into school, and I tell you what, everybody reverts to their childhood self when they're put in that school environment and into a school uniform. And it's really nice to see these comedians and the way their processes happen in their minds with anything other than here's another bit of material, because they're having to think about lots of different types of school subjects, from biology. There is an episode where we make them come in and give a sex ed talk, but what we don't tell them. So they've been backstage making the hilarious jokes about wait for this, wait for the word premature, I can't wait to say it. And then they come into the room and they realise that there is 50 year 12 students in the room. Watching their faces was one of the highlights of my life.
7: Wait, so you're the principal in this show. You're Principal Morris.
5: I'm
7: the boss lady.
5: It all together. No, that's right. I mean, we've got an absolute maniac at the wheel. What is going to happen?
7: 100%. But what were you like at school? Because you are one of the most colourful, fabulous, amazing people I've ever met in my whole entire life, and I can only imagine what you were actually like in the classroom.
5: It wasn't one of my special gifts.
7: No.
1: Okay.
5: I've got a lot of special gifts, but being at school wasn't one of them. Do you know, I got 198 out of 500 in the HSC.
1: Was it out of 500?
7: Is that good or bad? I don't know. I'm from Queensland, so HSC doesn't make any sense to
5: me. Okay, so out of 500?
7: Yeah.
5: 198. Look, here's the thing. I went and did schoolies before all of my exams had finished.
7: Awesome. Nice. Awesome.
5: Yeah, so that's, there's no delayed gratification even back then. That all has to be now.
1: I was old school. I was out of 100. Just like old school.
7: Weren't you like some kind of
5: mid school, to be
7: child
5: fair, I'd say.
7: Genius savant?
1: I was at Mensa, yes. No.
7: Didn't you get like some hectic high score or something?
5: Gifted.
1: I did.
7: To come on.
5: Yeah, talk us through it, Tim.
1: So it was a 98. It was 98. And look at me now.
5: No,
1: I'm back announcing Taylor Swift songs.
7: Well, and 98 wasn't the low.
5: Yeah, pressing buttons.
1: Pressing buttons.
5: The, the ability to be able to think on your feet and talk, though, is the best job in the whole wide world.
7: Right.
5: Yes, my queen. Like, it is the best.
7: What an amazing, amazing thing that, you know, we've all been able to make a life.
5: I think about it so often. Actually, even looks in the last couple of years with my sort of ADHD and autism diagnosis, looking back, I don't even know how I survived school. And I remember the nuns calling my parents in and saying that Julia's personality has allowed her to slip through the system, but do not expect good results. So as the school principal of Class Clowns, I wanted my students to feel comfortable and supported, which is a very unusual school environment. I think more so now. Students feel a bit more supported, hopefully, cross your fingers.
1: And I'd love to see Husey back at school too. This is fun. So you're the principal and Husey's back at school, plus a whole swag of other people. It's on ABC Wednesday night. You can catch up on iView as well. That is Class Clowns. You are here for a game of Quick Draw, which let me just check the run sheet. You played twice.
5: Oh, I mean,
1: and you lost both times. That's okay. That's okay.
5: I mean, if we're talking about quick thoughts, what I'm actually doing, just to give you the full process, is I am chucking out all the things that are inappropriate to say before coming up with the answer, which is why I'm so late on it.
1: Okay. Well, let's get our rules from our Prime Minister, Anthony Albanese.
4: I'm Anthony Albanese, and these are the official quick draw rules. Tim will give a category and a letter. The first to yell out a correct answer gets a point. The first answer you yell out is locked in. Best out of seven wins. Ultimately, Tim will exercise his discretion.
1: Thank you, Prime Minister.
5: Oh, you've got to exercise discretion, right?
7: Always.
5: No, you do.
1: Practice question, then we'll come back and play for real. Name a comedian that starts with J.
7: Julia Morris!
1: There you go!
5: See, I couldn't even.
1: Didn't even get the Julia Morris question.
5: I know. Do you know what, though? I think a lot of really quick answers are based on interest.
1: Principal Morris is here. Going to play Quick Draw for real when we come back.
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1: Let's get a little game of quick draw in with our friend Julia Morris.
0: Ricky Lee and Tim's quick draw.
1: Oh, so good to have Julia Morris back in the studio. Class Clowns is on the ABC Wednesday nights. You can catch up on iView as well. What else is going on for you? What else is happening?
2: Oh my gosh. Well, I'm back in the hustle, babes.
1: Ah, yeah.
3: She's hustling. Yes.
2: Well, of course, as you know, the jungle moved to a new location.
1: It
2: and
1: did.
2: My spies are telling me that there is only legends involved in the hosting seats, which is really exciting.
3: Oh, really?
2: Yes. This is the tips of the lips. And so what's happened is I get to redesign my career again, which I'm loving.
1: But you're still going to South Africa for 4 months.
2: Yeah. No, it's called stalking, guys. Look it up. I just said, look, I will be a PA to those people. I love them. I cannot wait to see the new show. I know it's going to be a tremendous success, and I know the audience are going to really, really love it. And normally I would be like, I hope it's terrible. But I can honestly say...
3: With your voodoo doll.
2: Yeah, yeah, absolutely. But I can say hand on heart. I'm really looking forward to it, and I'm actually really looking forward to seeing it from a private home and being home with my girls and forcing them to watch it, because they've never seen the show. And so it'll be good to get the teenagers to focus on the couch.
1: It is a great show for the family. I do love it. I love it a lot. All right, let's do this. It is best of seven. Question number one. Name something you would do to relax, starting with M.
3: Roll. Massage.
1: What did you say?
2: Well, yeah, that's why I'm not allowed on the air.
3: Starting with M.
2: I'll start with M.
3: Yes.
1: Sorry, am I not pronouncing my letters properly?
2: No, I did. The pressure starts. I don't hear any of the things you're saying.
1: Okay, let's go with question two. Name something you pretend to know about, starting with P.
2: Everything. P. This is not how this game's working, right?
3: Psychology.
1: Everything P. I mean, you can jump in with an answer if you like.
3: I just did. Psychology. It starts with a P, Tim.
2: Yeah.
1: I didn't even know those. Question number three. Name something you'd hate to find in your bed, starting with B.
3: Bugs.
2: Yep. Boys.
1: Ricky just got that one.
2: Yeah.
1: That's all right.
3: It was an excellent answer.
2: Julia, I meant men.
1: You need this to stay in the game. Or we can make it a quick one and you just pull out.
2: I need this to stay in the industry at this point.
3: You're doing great, sweetie.
1: Question four, name something you should never text your ex, starting with M.
3: Messages.
2: Ah. Oh,
1: perfect.
3: I'm sorry, Julia.
2: Yeah, I'm zero contact, so there's nothing I'm texting my ex.
1: You're the right to disconnect right now. Lovely to see you. Congratulations on Class Clowns, and we'll see you really soon.
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1: The wonderful Bron Lewis joins us. She's starring in Class Clowns at the moment. It's tonight, 8:30 on the ABC. And as a teacher crossing over, a former teacher crossing over into being a student, Bron, how does that go for you?
2: Oh, I was just transported straight back to when I was a student, which I was a dreadful student. And how I approached high school was every teacher's, I don't know, either worst nightmare or greatest dream, because I was never there. I just wagged every day.
3: Did you?
2: Yes.
3: Where was the spot that everyone went to in your school?
2: Okay, so because I was at a private school from year 7 to 10 and then yep. a public school in year 11 and 12. And year 7 to 10 was a bit harder because so many people were like, oh, mum will get cross. But I had a single mum and she's too busy. So I would just go and sit in the girls' change rooms by myself and wait for someone brave enough to come join me. And then when I was in year 11, year 12, I had my license. So I would just get into my green Datsun and drive to McDonald's and have a McFlurry. And so by the end of year 12, I was like 350 kilos. But I felt good about it. I was like, yes. And my score reflected exactly what I deserved. And that is why I became a teacher. Because there is a teacher shortage and they'll let anyone do it.
1: I mean, it is. That does raise the question, why on earth would you be a teacher unless all of your in your circumstances, considering how much you dislike school, that you'd then go, oh, you know what? Teaching's for me.
2: Exactly. It's a great question. Maybe it was punishment, but also I think it was because I remember the teachers that helped me.
1: Yeah.
2: Like I remember the teachers that I actually was okay to turn up to, and I remember the teachers that if I turned up and they were like, where have you been? God, this, you, what's the point of you being here? They were the ones I was like, well, I'm never going to come here again.
3: Yeah.
2: So I remember school being, for me, really tricky because it was, you know, it was a place where it was safe. Like I said, mum was a single mum, so there was a lot going on at home. I was one of five, so it was so chaotic at home. And so school was kind of, it was easy because you just were there and no one was, you know, I didn't have like a baby sister crawling all over me and all of this stuff. But I remember it being, as a teenager, a tricky time. Not
1: it's
2: a
1: rough
2: nice time.
1: Anyway. Yeah.
2: It's rough. It's awful. And I remember the teachers who were good at it, the ones who would talk to students like they were humans. And I remember the teachers who were bad at it, the ones who would just be cross all the time, who hated kids. So I was happy to go back and be part of the solution rather than the problem. So I was like, I'm going to go back and teach, talk to the kids who don't want to be there. So that was the thing that drove me to be a teacher. And so I taught at a state school. I never wanted to teach at a private school. That was super gross. My favourite kids when I was a teacher were the naughty kids who were almost about to drop out. Like they were the ones I was like, I remember what I needed to hear then, and so I would do that. So when I went back to this to do Class Clowns, it was a real private school setting. We had to have a uniform which was not dissimilar to the one I had in year 7 to 10. So just putting it on, I felt my skin crawling, and I felt like I was ready to give someone the bird at any second. So when Julia Morris, who was who's the headmaster for the show, when she was like, right, you have to do this, all my initial immediate reactions were no. I'm just not doing it.
3: I
1: mean, kind of cruel that they teamed you up with the other ginger in the show. So you and Luke McGregor are the little Ranger twins.
2: Yes.
1: Now, is that really tapping into a bullying situation or what was happening here?
2: Well, it was interesting because we had such different, Luke and I had such different experiences of high school. So I was never there and he was very nerdy and he would turn up. However, everyone always assumes that the nerd's smart. And what we learned is that's not always the case. Because Luke and I knew about as little as each other. And the other thing that I was nervous about is I was like, oh, gosh, just because I was a teacher, because everyone always thinks, because you're a teacher, you must know all these things. And I was an English teacher. Don't worry, no one's ever assumed that of a PE teacher, Sean, don't worry. But in a high school English teacher, people are like, oh, God, you must know because you're a teacher. I'm like, well, nah. Like, all I knew is the books that I was teaching. And that was as if I was going to learn anything. I hated learning. I'm not going to learn anything I don't have to learn. So we were kind of, people thought we were going to be much better at this than we were.
1: Right.
2: And that was both humiliating and fun to surprise people yeah. in the worst way possible.
3: Yes. Coming into teaching, one of my sons is studying at the moment, and I find that funny.
1: PE teaching, though, Brian, so not real teaching.
3: But at the same time, I'm like, this is hilarious that you're actually doing this.
1: Yeah.
3: Because you never listened.
1: You of all people.
3: You didn't do anything. Anyway, yeah. How do you... when you become a teacher, take away the PE stuff, how do they go, okay, you're going to do... Brian, you're in charge of English, or you got science... And that's your spot.
2: Yeah, you have to pick your methods. You pick your methods. So I just wanted to be a drama teacher because that was the that was the only class that I really liked. Yes. I just like drama.
1: Can wear a lot of Gorman to be amazing.
2: a lot of homemade stuff that I couldn't sew. Things I was basically nude by the end of the day. Yeah. I wonder, as a 350 kilo teenager, I can't believe they didn't want me there.

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2: The wonderful Bron Lewis is with us. Class Clowns is on tonight on the ABC at 8:30, starring a bunch of terrific Australian comedians, being students, and with Julia Morris as the headmistress.
3: But Natalie, yesterday when you were telling everyone that we're going to have Bron on, yes, you mentioned her book. Now, there was a part that you loved. I haven't seen
2: it. Well, all of it is amazing. Yeah. Traumatic and incredible, yep, and so much heart is in this book. It's amazing. But there's a bit in it where you talk about your mum losing the plot when you were kids, Bron. But you also got your mum to write her perspective of that,
4: yeah,
2: which is just a brilliant idea, and also one less chapter that you had to write.
4: Well, that's right. Yes, when the deadline was looming, I was like, this is genius. Maybe I'll get her to write every second chapter. But it was partly because I talk about her losing her mind during menopause. It was a pivotal moment for our entire family. And when I say moment, I mean years of watching mum just slowly unravel. And I thought, well, I know my side of this. Like, I know what it was like to be a kid around a stranger who I thought I knew. And that was scary. But now that I'm 40, I was like, God, I wonder what it was like for her to really lose her footing and to have five children to look at her and be like, and look at her like she was a stranger. Because she was an absolute stranger. We had no idea. She was dealing with menopause in the worst way possible. It really, really ravaged knocked her over.
2: Yeah.
4: And there was no time and no patience and no grace. I don't know if it's got any better. I'm not sure. Certainly, all those years ago, it was not good. So I asked Mum, can you write a chapter from when you lost your mind?
3: Did you say it that way?
4: Yeah, it was absolutely. She knows she lost her mind. And I got her to read this book before I published it because I just thought, my experience of mum losing her mind, but also that was something that I can do, but I thought I don't want her to feel embarrassed because there's a lot of shame that comes with mental health. There's a lot of shame that comes with especially like gendered mental health because like if it's been around forever, like women also, if they're lucky enough, they will experience menopause if they get old enough. But it is a really silenced thing. And so mum dealt with it in the most ungraceful way. She's threw a casserole dish through our glass dining table. It scared the absolute tits off us. But it would have been a really scary time for her. So I gave her a chapter. She wrote a chapter saying how horrific it was. And even me reading it, I was like, oh, my God. I did not have enough. I don't think I was very forgiving of her in those times. Just because I was like, Mum, pull yourself together.
2: And how old were you? You were like 12 or something, right?
4: Yeah. I reckon
2: 12-year-old knows what's going on? Like,
4: exactly.
2: No clue.
4: Exactly. It's very confusing. So Mum's thrilled with it, but she's a proud Riverina woman. So I thought she was going to say, take those bits out. Yeah. I don't want people to know that about me. However, the only caveat she had, she's like, you can have it. All that did happen. You know, that's your story and that's your perspective and that you didn't lie. However, I do want you to take out the bit where you mention I smoke. And I said, Mum, my mum has been a heavy smoker since she was in her teens. Like, she sounds like a lawnmower. Yeah. So I said, Mum, there's no one in the world who thinks, I would assume you don't smoke. And she said, and I can say this because she's not listening, she looks like a scrunched up paperback. And I said, Mum, why do you want me to take it out? She goes, because some people think I'm going to quit. I said, there's no one on this planet.
2: No one.
4: And as she's saying this to me, she is taking a very long drag of her Benson and Hedges extra mile.
3: Yeah, they're smoking.
4: That's all she cared about. I'm like, what about the bit where you lost your absolute mind?
2: No, she's okay with that.
4: Yeah, she's like, oh, no, I did do that, but I don't smoke.
2: Now talk about the big news. What have you been notified of today?
4: So I just found this out just as I walked in. I found out that my book's been nominated for Best Nonfiction for this Booktopia Awards. There's 25 books. Mine was amongst the list.
2: Amazing.
4: I didn't even know. No one had contacted me, which is wild. I just was going, oh, I wonder who got nominated. And then my silly old book's there.
3: That's a great achievement.
2: Amazing. And so you texted your mum to tell her because she's contributed to it. And what's your mum said?
4: She said absolutely nothing because she doesn't like anytime I have any boost in self-esteem, she sees that as her time to bring me down. She is the most humbling woman you'll ever meet, which what I love about her, because I've never, it's meant that I'm actually really bad at receiving compliments. That makes me feel, but she went to a funeral in the Riverina and I said, Mum, you mentioned the Riverina in the book. Were the people that you mentioned in the book, were they thrilled that they were in the book? And she said, oh, Bron, no one knows you wrote a book. I'm like, okay, incredible.
3: What's the key ground?
2: It's award nominated. Helen.
4: Exactly.
3: The book is
4: called... there is one spelling mistake in it and she will never let me forget it.
3: Oh, really?
4: Oh, Helen, let it go.
2: I think I spotted it too. Sorry about that.
4: Devastating. Don't.
3: And you're an English teacher.
4: I know. It was mortifying.
2: The book's called I'm Not Mad in brackets anymore.

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2: Nat, have you ever been to Guatemala? I ask you this because you travel. I don't think you've been to. Have you been to South America?
3: Well, first of all, Guatemala.
2: Yeah.
3: Is in Central America.
2: So where's Guatemala?
3: I don't know, Sean. I don't know where that is.
2: What's the national food of Guatemala?
3: Probably rice and beans, I guess.
2: No.
3: Guinea pigs? No, that's Peru.
2: Guacamole. What is it?
3: Guacamole.
2: Can you tell I'm just making this up on the spot?
3: Yep. I've been to Mexico, which is not far away.
2: They traditionally hate each other, those two nations, when they play soccer against each other. I'm just going to put it out.
3: Yeah, sure.
2: Well, there was this family who absolutely destroyed.
3: Oh, this was a devastating tale.
2: The dad discovered their 15-year-old daughter wasn't breathing and the heart rate was just gone for a period of time. Now, I don't know if that's 1 second or possibly 5 minutes.
3: Or just she had a slow heart rate and he went felt her pulse between beats, went, nah, she's gone.
2: She's gone. So what he did is he chucked her in the back of the car and they're on their way to the hospital and then someone else was in the back of the car attending to her as well and just said, she's gone.
3: She's gone.
2: So they turn around.
3: Keep going, because I know where this story ends, so keep going.
2: And the dad decided, well, that's it. They were crying, they're on top
3: of
2: their child.
3: 15-year-old daughter.
2: Because they're really hardcore religious people, they just went straight into the mode of chuck her in a casket.
3: Yeah.
2: Let's get this party started. Is it a party?
3: I don't know that they were their exact words, but sure.
2: Quote, unquote. Allegedly. What happened was, is that within no time at all, they start having a funeral.
3: Yeah.
2: Then, through the grace of God, the daughter woke up in a casket and sprung out.
3: I mean, this is a bit of what a happy ending, right? Surprise. So was it more that she was just misdiagnosed as being dead and nobody checked until that point? They just went, she's just sleeping heavily.
2: Correct. They pulled her apart the car. They saw that she wasn't in a bad situation and there was no breathing.
3: Straight to the funeral home.
2: Yeah. She didn't go to the hospital because
3: it was waiting for me to take up the system, Sean.
2: That's really selfless at a time like that, isn't it? They just...
3: point. Halfway through the funeral, she's like, hey guys, what's up?
2: Hey, am I there? Get me out of this. Firstly, if you wake up and you're in a coffin...
3: I mean, it's not a great day.
2: No.
3: Something's gone horribly wrong.
2: No.
3: Yeah, I'm on the traders either way.
2: Oh, good point. If you come out of that coffin, what's the first question do you reckon you ask?
3: What's for dinner?
2: I'd be the same. I actually would be. And then I'd follow up by, can it be by 6:30?
3: I think I would stick my head out, look around the room, go, I thought there'd be more people here. Disappointing.
2: But secondly, let's focus on this. So the old boy in the car, and they're taking their daughter, 15 years of age, to the hospital, and all of a sudden the self-diagnosis kicks in because he couldn't take the heart rate properly, whatever.
3: Yes.
2: And he's just determined she's cooked.
3: Yeah.
2: She's dead. We'll just go with it.
3: I think never has there been more call for a second opinion in history. I mean, I love that this story has a happy ending in that she's alive and well and everybody lived happily ever after and what a gift from God or just poor diagnosis in the first place. Either way, it's a happy ending. We love that.
2: We certainly do. What is the funny part, though, if we stick to that misdiagnosis, and people do this all the time because they jump on Google, not feeling well, what's this rash, what's this cut, what should I do? I've got a headache.
3: It's a reason we have doctors, people.
2: Mm.
3: Don't make your own diagnosis.
2: Don't do that. If you've been in a situation where someone's misdiagnosed you or you've missed, more importantly, if you just misdiagnosed yourself, that's it.
3: Yeah, you
2: gangrene,
3: went on.
2: Gangrene, we'll get this thing chopped off.
3: You went on Dr. Google and you did a diagnosis and figured out what was wrong with you and you were convinced that that was absolutely 100% right. And then finally, perhaps you did get a medical opinion and you were very wrong. Turns out it was just tinea.
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2: Time to talk to people about when the medical diagnosis that they did themselves might not have been that effective, inspired by the Guatemalan family who decided that their 15-year-old daughter had passed away. Turns out she was fine and she came... She woke up essentially during her own funeral.
3: It's a tough way to go, but there was a really good array of food because obviously it's a good gathering.
2: Yeah, the finger sandwiches were worth waking up for, is that what you're saying? Oh, and bloody 15-year-olds will sleep through anything. That's
3: they will.
2: That teaches me. Bronte's in Hilbert. Hello.
4: Hi, how's it going?
3: Good, Bronte.
2: Great, Bronte. We are talking about the perils of trying to diagnose something yourself, though. What happened?
4: I had probably a month and a half old brand new baby. Oh. We had people over to meet the baby essentially, and I thought her breathing was off, rushed her to the hospital with my mum, left everybody else at the house, only to find out that it was just a giant boogie.
3: Good self-diagnosis of your newborn.
4: Yeah, I was like, she can't breathe. She can't breathe. She's not feeding properly. Yep. I don't know what's going on. Rushed her to the hospital absolutely, yeah, freaking out. And, yeah, they're like, it's a really big booger. Did you want us to get it out? I was like, that's okay.
2: Oh, you, they professionally picked her nose.
4: Yeah, essentially.
3: Is that what you did, Bronte, in the end? Did you just pick a nose?
4: Yeah, just to be clear, it was huge.
2: She was huge. How old is she now, Bronte?
4: She's 8 now.
2: Okay, yeah, I hope you remind her of this often. At her 21st. That's a great story for the 21st.
3: The other part, Bronte, is do you ever think about what the nurses at the time were thinking when you walked out that door?
4: Have a go.
3: They'll be telling stories about you for years.
2: The giant booger.
4: I felt like they lied because they said, oh, you know, it's not the first time.
2: It happens all the time.
4: I think it was definitely the first time.
3: They say the same thing to those people who get those things wedged up their bum. Same thing. I see this all the time.
2: They do, though. Thanks, Bronte. I'm glad the baby was okay. Justin's in Mouchet. Hello. Do you do your own self-diagnosis, Justin?
5: Yeah, I did. A couple of years ago, I fell off the back of a truck at home and hit the deck. Obviously, was a bit wounded, couldn't breathe, got up, thought, I'll brush it off. Mm. 5 days later, still wasn't right. Went to the chiro. Chiro wouldn't touch me until I had an x-ray. Mm. And turns out I fractured 3 vertebrae in my back.
2: Oh, Justin. And you're like, no, I'm fine. I'm good to go. Well done to your chiro.
5: 5 days, I was like, it's just a bit sore.
2: Yeah.
3: God, it was good by your chiro. Imagine the chiro's pushing on those.
2: Yeah, no, you wouldn't do that. Wouldn't want to do that at all. So, yeah, that's good.
3: What was the recovery, Justin, for that?
5: Pretty much I'll just
2: rest.
5: Don't lift heavy things and rest.
2: And don't fall off trucks. Also, that's for the future.
5: Don't go back to work for a while.
2: Yep.
3: Oh well.
2: Which vertebrae? Where were they? Like mid back? Was it?
5: Nah, lower back.
2: Lower back. Oh, that's not good. Good luck with that, Justin. Thank you.
3: No, that's not rough.
2: Danielle's in Atwell. Have you been doing some diagnosing? Have you?
6: Yes, I actually did a correct diagnosis.
3: Oh, hello.
6: The story is, it was actually my friend's son. And I diagnosed him correctly as being colourblind.
2: Yes.
6: But the twist of the story is that my friend and her son lived in London and I'd never met him. So she mentioned to me when he was little that, you know, it's amazing. He knows all his numbers. He knows all these words and whatever, but he just can't get his colours right. And I'm like, oh, that is a bit weird. But then I remembered that she was actually colourblind herself, and then I remembered 20-year-old biology lesson about if you're
2: genetics.
6: A colourblind mother, all of your sons will be colourblind. Mm. So
3: is that a
6: she
3: fact?
6: She actually got him checked out, and it was confirmed correct. So, yeah.
2: I love that the mum never jumped to that conclusion, even though she herself is colourblind. Because maybe he was getting them right. She just didn't know because she's colourblind.
3: That's so true. I was thinking the same.
6: It was the blind leading the blind.
2: Really, it was. That's amazing. Good on you for saving the day, Danielle, from another country. That's quite impressive, isn't it?
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2: Gold Logie winner Sam Payne. He started laughing about it already. His show Sam Payne tonight returns on Monday. We can't wait on Channel 10 at the sexy time of 8:40. Sam Payne, good morning.
3: Good morning, Nat. Sean.
4: Hey, Sam. How are you, buddy?
3: I'm well, mate. I haven't seen you since grand final day.
2: Yeah, where did you see him on grand final day, Pangy?
3: Well, you know, he was. I don't want to say overexposed, that, but there was function after function, envelope full of cash after envelope full of cash. Then he was on the field. Then I thought you might slip out there for about just coming off the bench as a sub or something, just 5 or 10 minutes out there. You were busy.
4: I'm that type of guy who would try to do that.
2: Exactly.
4: Sure.
2: Yeah, he would have given it a shot. Pangy, he told us that he repeatedly saw you in the toilets.
3: Nat, it wasn't the Logies. It was just the...
4: It was synchronising bladders. That's what I was getting at there.
3: Yeah, Pangy. I know. That happens. I can't drink as much beer as I used to.
2: Yeah.
3: Does that happen? It's like... It's just too much liquid.
4: Yeah, you know, for me, during the game, I felt it was the right time to go to the toilet when the play had started, because there was a lot of lines, obviously, men's and women's toilets during any breaks, and it happened to be that I saw Sam there. We're having a few discussions over a collective we.
2: I'd say collective we.
3: No, we didn't cross swords. Relax, everyone.
4: We did it. Hey, Sam, it was nice to meet your sister. Sam took his sister as his partner to the event.
2: Was it his sister or his sister?
4: And she seemed very excited about the footy.
3: She was very excited. Every now and then, you have a reminder of, like, you know, this is a wonderful world we live in, where you get invited to that function, which is a pretty fancy affair. And I was very lucky to be invited. Then I thought I'd take my sister. And I did tell her that in the lead. I said, if I get tickets, would you like to come? And she said, yeah. I said, listen, they're not going to be great seats, but, if I get them.
4: Yeah.
3: And then so she was very surprised when the first people we met were, like, Chris Judd and Max Gorn. And she was thrilled to meet Sean.
2: Everyone is. Yeah. Everyone is.
3: Sean, I liked when Sean asked her, do you want a selfie? And she said, no, I'll be fine, thanks.
4: I did the same to Curtis Stone. He wouldn't buy either, mate.
2: Yeah.
3: What about... Curtis Stone, that's right. I forgot Curtis Stone was there. Ah, yes. We are really men of the people.
4: Hey, Sam, you've got a lot of shows that you are a part of during the year that we see you on TV. Do you have an off-season? Do you have a break? Or is it just like a Christmas time situation?
3: Well, I don't know if you noticed. I did have 6 weeks off in the middle of the year. I had a break then. No, Front Bar and having paid attention, somehow Nat still seemed to go on without me. That was amazing. And then I have a normal break in the summer are you just asking me when do you have holidays? Sean? You've had all night to get ready for this.
4: Mate, hold on a second. I see you at the front bar, where you've never invited me on, even though I was a trophy bearer the other day. That was okay.
2: Yeah, what is it? What
4: and you got
2: take?
4: Aaron Sanderlands in.
2: Yeah.
3: Yes.
4: And, of course, have you been paying attention, amongst others, in tonight's show, Sam Payne tonight? That's a fair bit. I was just wondering, do you ever have a break? And you just told me.
3: I'm glad there was a question at the end of all those words, Sean.
2: Otherwise, there isn't always, so well done.
3: No, I know. No, it's good. You've got a break coming up, haven't you?
2: Oh, just came off one.
3: Did you?
2: Hey, let's talk about your show, Sam Payne Tonight. Now that you are, 3 seasons in, which nobody saw coming, last season you got some pretty good guests. The guest, like, the standard notching up each year, or are you now down to, like, Dancing with the Stars style, scraping the barrel? What's
3: no,
2: going on?
3: That won't happen. Than that, you know me well enough. I'd rather just sit there and just look at the camera for 7 minutes and then go to a break before doing that. But last year was great. We had Russell Crowe and Rosie O'Donnell and Priscilla Presley and 5 Seconds of Summer. But it's just kind of it evolves. And I know it's funny. We say 3 seasons, and it's like it's actually because the seasons are only eight. Mm. They're 8 eps each, so it's show 17. It's a pretty young show. Like, those other shows we mentioned have been going for 10 years and they're well-oiled machines. So, we're trying to get there and, season 2 was better than season 1, and I hope season 3 is just as much fun.
4: Oh, so who are we looking forward to seeing?
3: Well, I can tell you, me and Kitty Flanagan, I have a guest announcer every week.
2: Yes.
3: So me and Kitty are come along and, we'll be will navigate you through that hour on Monday, and then there's different people popping in. And but yeah, the, it's
2: we're kind of trying to names. Yeah, no, it's just a mystery about you.
3: A little bit of mystery, because I just if just coming, I don't want to, you know, like it's not the Graham Norton show, Nat. Do you know what I mean? It's not like four of the biggest names in the world every week. It's like me and my team's, you know, comedic take on the week. So yeah,
4: I like it.
3: Hopefully that's enough.
2: Nobody said yes, eh?
3: Jeez, you're not even passive aggressive this morning. That is just aggressive.
4: Full aggressive.
3: Just aggressive.
4: Full pit bull mode.
3: This is extraordinary.
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2: But yesterday, in 132410, or text us on the text line, Susan, that number is
3: 0457611069.
2: Did you get powder finger tickets?
3: Oh, I thought you were going to play the thing. I need to do that slower.
2: Oh, sorry.
3: If you're not going to play the dingle.
2: I can play the dingle. I just, you know.
4: The dingle.
1: 0457611069.
2: Did you get Powderfinger tickets or were you in the queue yesterday? Did you miss out? We don't have any to give away, but I just want to know your experience.
3: I didn't know they put on extra shows yesterday.
4: Yeah.
3: Someone told me that.
4: So two more. So they were playing September 3 and 4, which is a Friday and Saturday. I love that they're playing Friday and Saturday nights, by the way.
2: Yep, they were playing two Fridays and Saturdays. Then they added the Monday and Wednesday shows.
4: In between. So it's a pretty heavy schedule to start their tour. They're playing two nights in a row, then a day off, then Monday the 6th, then a day off, then Wednesday the 8th, then a day off, and then Friday and Saturday the 10th and 11th of September. Six shows in Brisbane, which is obviously more than anywhere else. So that's 24 shows now nationally. I think they've added a couple elsewhere as well.
2: Yeah, in Sydney and Melbourne.
4: That's big news.
3: Do they start in Brisbane?
4: Yes.
2: So it was artist pre-sale yesterday, 10 a.m. Brizzy time. They went on sale. I jumped in the queue. I got it at 9:45.
4: So did you have to be a Powderfinger fan club member?
2: Yes, yep. And they sent you the email with the link. You clicked on that. 9:45, I was in the waiting room. I think some people, or I went wrong, were in the waiting room from way earlier than that.
4: Oh, but you can't do that.
2: Yeah, well, you can't get through until it opens, but I think it takes. So when I went through, I was 3,000th in queue by the time 10 a.m. rolled around.
4: And did you get tickets?
2: No. So I sat there. I was 3,000th in queue. Took me about 5-6 minutes. Got through. Then it said there were some seats available.
4: Seats?
2: Yeah. So they had the middle section, which was all standing. And then there was like the side and the back, which was all seats. I was clicking on seats. I was clicking on everything I could. And as I click on the seat, it would disappear. Someone had taken it.
4: Really? So just to double it out, or back around to that, you're saying seats at the front, then there was standing on what would be the arena.
2: Mm-hmm.
4: But was there...
2: around the sides.
4: Around
2: the
4: sides they were sitting. So does that mean that they're using... that main arena is what that suggests to me. That, you know, the main arena, which they're redeveloping at the moment, aren't they?
3: I thought they were, but I don't know.
2: It was like mosh pit at the front, then standing GA at the back, and then around the side. And bowl. And all around the bowl was seating.
3: How many does it hold? Does anyone know?
4: Well, the new one's going to hold, well, they're saying 20,000, but that's just the seating. But I don't know whether that's finished in time. So I might have to get online and have a look and see at the exact, you know. But it must be that main RNA arena.
3: Where they have the car shows and the cow shows.
4: The fireworks and blah, blah, blah, blah.
2: So I've got a photo of it. So that's a bit.
4: Give us a squeeze
2: of that. So there's the stage. You'll see the stage.
3: Thank you. Passing.
2: And then they're all, the great areas, all sections that are gone there. But isn't it funny when you get on I haven't queued up for like a concert, a band like that in a while. Your brain goes to mush when you get through. You're like waiting. You get through, then you panic.
3: Yeah.
2: And it's like, oh, I need to get this. And then you're trying to click seats and they're disappearing and you're getting your card ready and you're just freaking out.
3: Okay. I spoke to someone who was lining up doing that, and at the same time they said that the new shows opened and they just popped over to that somehow and they were 300th in line and then they got tickets.
4: Yeah, so what I'm looking at there is not the main arena. I'm looking at temporary stands, sort of more of a square formation on the sides and then at the back of the of that, you know, the mosh / seating area. So I don't know where that's going to be.
3: Maybe where the rides are. What's that usually?
4: I'm thinking down there.
2: Oh, you reckon down there? Because you're going to put the big top tent in.
4: Yeah,
2: so
4: I'm thinking it's in that big sort of what would be just that big empty space where the sideshow alley and all that sort of area down the bottom there is actually.
2: That's true, because Bridge to Brisbane had a big tent thing set up under there when you went under. It was massive.
3: What's that for?
2: Bridge to Brisbane.
3: Oh, right, the running race.
2: Yeah, the running race. So that's where it finished. So it could be there for sure.
3: Surely, Lutz, you're friends with JC. Can he just get us a couple of tickets, or is that really bad friendship to ask him for tickets?
4: He's been off the grid for a few weeks. He liked a photo I put on Instagram yesterday, which I posted a month ago. So I think he's back on socials, which is good news. And he did reply to a lunch thing we had a couple of days ago. I wrote on a WhatsApp group. I said, JC, you've been a bit quiet, mate. You got something on. And eventually someone wrote back, oh, yeah, I think he's thinking about doing some karaoke at the Kedron Wavell Services Club or something. And everyone's joking about that. And then he eventually wrote, yeah, been a bit busy, lad. Sorry, whatever it was.
5: Yeah.
4: So he's back on deck.
3: Okay.
4: Yeah. So I think it's more comfortable if I can ask him that sort of question now.
5: Yeah.
4: Where it is.
5: Get us all one.
4: And also, how many people? What's the capacity for one of these concerts so we can see how many Brisbane people are going to get the chance to go see them?
2: And then tomorrow at 11 a.m. there's the Live Nation pre-sale. Then Monday is when the general public tickets go on sale.
4: So Live Nation pre-sale would be you have to join Live Nation?
2: Correct, yep.
4: Right.
2: Yeah. Hmm. They're going nuts. Like, everyone's going nuts for them. But
4: yeah.
2: Yeah.
4: It's going to be, it's T Swizzle level ticket demand.
2: Mm. Yeah.
3: I'd be so excited if I was them. Like, I really want to speak to JC and go, how are you feeling? Mm. Like, are you nervous, excited?
4: We'll get him. I'll work him over.
2: Yeah. How's band practice going?
3: Yeah, exactly.
4: I'll milk some cows this week and see if we can get him.
2: Yeah. Milk him good.
4: Yeah.
2: Yeah.
3: Thank you. Star 105.

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2: New Zealand, guys.
3: Over the ditch.
2: I'll tell you when to look at that thing.
3: Over the ditch.
2: So, over the ditch. There's a New Zealand bank called Kiwi Bank, which has gone viral internationally. Oh. Now, Kiwi Bank has a mascot, which is a cartoon sheep called Buck. Right? Now, you can fold over and look at your sheets. That's the photo of Buck, the mascot.
4: Cute.
2: Cute sheep, you say?
3: I feel like I've seen Buck somewhere.
2: It's a female sheep. It's got like green long hair. She's got like green long hair.
3: How do you know it's female?
2: Well, so they've got an ad, right? So this is how the ad goes. This is basically, it's an ad saying that Buck went on a big trip overseas, but it was made easy with a good local bank.
4: Thank you.
5: Being my own shepherd was harder than it looks. Then I found somewhere that saw things differently. I arrived alone, but I never would have made it here on my own. I just needed a bank that's bucking the system too. Bank Kiwi.
2: Right? So yep. that goes viral. Then people started, like New Zealanders, started going on Twitter and commenting, geez, Buck's pretty hot. Mm-hmm. Buck's attractive.
4: Are these New Zealand people?
2: Yeah, these New Zealand people, right? So then the night
4: sounds like Australian people giving shit to New Zealanders. Is what it sounds
2: well, then it
4: like.
2: Gets picked up on international talk show John Oliver in the UK, right? And so this is what happened. This is on John Oliver's show.
6: About a month after it launched, one user on Twitter posted, and I quote, "I want to f*** the Kiwi Bank sheep." A post that quickly gained steam after another user reposted it and said, "Years of effort to convince the world New Zealanders don't want to f*** sheep has gone down the drain in one tweet."
2: So people all started jumping on, and then it just became everyone wanted to buck. And then the bank was so disgusted by it, the Kiwi Bank, they got lawyers involved.
3: Yeah.
2: They started trying to remove all these comments from the algorithm, which just fueled it even more.
4: Look, I'm not saying I'm attracted to, is it Buck?
2: Yeah, Buck.
4: Buck the sheep. But the ads are certainly making her sound a bit sassy.
2: Yes.
4: And so she, I can get why some
2: she wiggles her butt when she walks like that.
4: They're making her a sophisticated sort of hot sort of, you know.
2: Yeah.
3: Thing. Why has she got green wool?
2: I don't know why it's green.
4: I don't know.
2: Yeah, I don't know why it's green.
3: Right, okay.
2: But anyway, so then they're trying to remove all these ads, okay? And it got so far that New Zealand Radio started talking about it, and this is a caller on New Zealand Radio.
7: I did talk to someone in the furry community, and they did say, look, this is an attractive sheep. She does have what some have referred to as come hither eyes, and particularly in the moment in the ad where she gets a haircut. This is what's really got people going. A lot of people online are saying, if you didn't want people to say your sheep is so sexy, you shouldn't have made such a sexy sheep.
2: So they played that on the John Oliver show, but that was a grab from New Zealand radio.
3: Come hither eyes? So I'm looking at the photo now. Would you describe them, Lutzy, as come hither eyes?
4: I don't know whether you can do that, just like do this to a sheep, because you couldn't do it to a human, obviously.
3: Actually, yes. No,
4: we're sexualising. Yeah, you can't do that, and we just want to clarify that, but we also want to clarify it's a sheep.
3: Yes.
4: So it's a different genre to, you know, saying, you know, will you dress her up, you know, what do you expect? Which we're not saying.
2: No.
4: But it's a sheep, so I don't know, maybe you can say it because it's a sheep.
2: It feels like it.
4: You know what I'm saying?
3: I know exactly what you're saying now. I feel totally uncomfortable.
4: Phoebe, the makeup artist, is incredibly uncomfortable now, and I'm using her as my benchmark here. Yeah.
2: Supposedly the green colour is because Kiwi Bank is green. That's their colour. That's why her hair is green.
4: I'll say that Buck is cute.
2: Buck is cute. Buck's got some swagger about her too. When you actually look at the ad.
3: I don't want a buck sheep.
2: Sorry. What? Say. What? Come on, Sue. Can you say it a bit louder into the mic? Hi, I'm Susan O'Neill. Star 1.

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2: Now, we've got one of our techs in the studio, one of our other people we work with named Ryan.
3: One of our finest.
4: Mm. Hello. How is
3: in fact,
4: everyone?
3: He was just inducted into the Technical Australian Hall of Fame, and we should congratulate you.
4: Yeah,
3: for
4: well
3: that.
4: Done, mate. Thank you.
3: Before
4: well
3: Luke McHugh, who's been our technical director for 480 years, Ryan actually superseded what he got in there. So this guy's the best in the business. But more importantly,
2: yes,
3: tell us your exciting news recently.
4: I am a POM. And
3: no, that is not the exciting news.
2: Get out of here.
3: That you're a POM. More importantly, you've just become
4: an Australian citizen.
3: Oh, fantastic stuff. Well done.
5: Can you keep your POMy thing as well?
4: You have to give it up.
5: We can do both.
4: I can have dual citizenship.
3: Can you do that, can you?
5: Oh, wait. It's a new thing.
2: So your citizenship test is this weekend?
4: Yeah.
2: Oh, so you're not actually a citizen.
4: I will be a citizen, yeah.
2: If you pass. Well,
3: if you pass the test.
5: Oh, you haven't done the test yet?
4: Yeah.
3: Okay. So technically you're not Australian at this point.
4: I'm hoping to be.
3: Okay.
2: So he's been here for 5 years. So what we thought we could do, an up-and-coming Australian citizen with one of the greatest Australian citizens of all time, Susie O'Neill.
3: Yeah, that's a good point.
2: We thought we could play
0: Nick, Lutzi and Susie O'Neill's Beat the POM.
3: Who did that voice?
2: Is that Tony?
3: No, I think Tony from management.
2: I think it was.
3: The Sydney Illuminati did a voiceover.
5: Is this the type of questions that the POM will get this weekend? Do you know? Does anyone know? Is this what we're doing?
4: I assume so.
3: This is
4: good practice.
5: Yeah, so I'm testing if I could be an Australian, kind of, basically.
3: I'm not sure all these questions came directly off a previous test, maybe, but it's certainly in the wheelhouse of the questions you would have to be asked to become an Australian citizen. So we've got five questions here. You've both got a sheet of paper in front of you. So when I ask a question, you'll write down your answer and then you'll reveal at the same time. And, and the winner gets nothing.
2: Eternal glory.
3: Other than pride and obviously...
4: Citizenship. Confidence
3: for your citizenship.
2: This is your official citizenship test.
5: And basically, I've got nothing to gain and everything to lose.
3: You've got everything to lose here. As one of our great Australians, you've got everything to lose.
2: Okay,
3: question number one. Oh, I like that. When did the first fleet arrive in Australia? What year?
2: Hang on,
3: that's a late change by Susan.
2: Jeez.
3: What are you looking at Phoebe
2: Susan's
3: for?
2: Looking at Phoebe, our makeup artist.
3: She's cheating on Phoebe, the makeup artist.
2: Who's doing the masked swimmer makeup today.
3: Okay, and hurry up. It's a short game. What are you doing?
4: Is this the first ship or the first fleet of
3: when did the first fleet arrive in Australia?
5: Our first fleet.
3: Don't shoot the messenger. Let's hurry up through. We've got four questions. Right, reveal your answers. Susan says, oh, my God, 1777. Ryan says 1788. Ryan is correct, 1788.
2: What? First blood.
4: 1-0 up.
3: 1-0 up, Ryan.
5: Okay.
3: Don't you be blaming anyone else for your...
5: I'm blaming myself.
3: Oh, I thought you were blaming Phoebe.
5: No, of course not.
3: I don't know why you would.
5: Why would I blame Phoebe, the makeup lady?
3: Question number two. In the Australian song Waltzing Matilda, where does the swagman shove the jumbuck?
2: Question. Shove that jumbuck. Okay. Susie needs this.
3: Okay. Just waiting for Ryan to complete his answer. Reveal your answers. Susan says in his dilly bag. Ryan says in his tucker bag. The answer is tucker bag.
2: No.
3: Ryan, what's
5: it's not dilly bag?
3: No, that's what... Maybe there's a different version, but shoves that shoving back. And then his tucker bag.
5: Oh, tucker bag.
2: Could be either, really.
3: What's a dilly bag?
2: I don't know.
3: I know what her dilly bag is. She takes it on holidays with her.
5: What is it?
3: It's hard to get through airport security.
5: What's in it?
3: Madam, remove the batteries. Question number three.
2: Why is it so big?
3: How many times was Alfred Deakin the Prime Minister of Australia? How many times was Alfred Deakin the Prime Minister of Australia?
5: I think I know this because my... I think I know this.
3: Okay. Okay, both finalised. Reveal your answers. Susan says twice. Ryan says three times. The answer is three times.
2: What?
3: 1903, 1905 and 1909.
2: Wow.
5: Should I leave the country if I don't get any right?
2: Possibly.
3: No.
5: Go over to England?
2: Give your gold medals back and leave.
3: You get a wild card because of what you've done for the country. Question number four. What Brisbane suburb means gully of leeches in the Yuggera and Turrbal languages? What Brisbane suburb means gully of leeches in the Yuggera and Turrbal languages?
2: These are tough questions.
5: These questions are ridiculous, can I say? Is this what people have to do to become Australian?
3: We'll have to ask back of house whether these were the actual tests.
2: Is this what you've been studying, Ryan?
4: Really? I can't say I've seen this question, but I actually know this one. My wife works there.
3: Oh. Susan says Fortitude Valley. Ryan says Indrapilly. It is Indrapilly.
2: Stop it.
3: 4-0. Are you cheating? Is this a G up?
2: No, no, no.
5: I live there.
2: Oh,
3: yeah, you do. Hey, paparazzi. Careful.
5: Sorry.
2: It's one of the many suburbs you hail from.
3: And let's just do question five for the hell of it. What is the name of Australia's national disc golf team? Surely nobody knows this. What
2: like
3: is the name
2: like
3: of
2: frisbee golf?
3: Australia's national disc golf team.
4: I know this as well.
2: How do you know this?
4: They've got a course in Strathbine, and they had a poster.
5: Who even are you?
2: You know more Aussie stuff than we do.
4: Mystery.
3: What a wonderful potential.
2: Were the first three questions, Ryan, something you'd studied for on the test, though?
4: You get a lot of Prime Minister questions.
2: Right.
4: And not so much the tucker bag. I just know that because of the song.
2: I don't know how you know that.
3: Susan says the flying dillies. Too soon for that one. Probably now I think about it. And Ryan says the sugar gliders, which is correct. 5-0.
4: Thank you.
3: 5-0. Well, in my books, welcome to the country.
4: Wow. Yeah,
5: what was the fun
4: now?
5: In that?
3: It was probably more fun if you had a couple of rides.
6: Ryan's had a good time. He's confident.
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3: Nick Lutzy and Susie O'Neill.
4: So yes, I was away yesterday. An interesting trip I was on yesterday.
5: Yeah.
4: So we're headed down south, had to fly into Newcastle because my wife and I, Morgan, are trying for another child again. Go with the baby number two.
5: And can you only get the babies in Newcastle?
4: we make love in Newcastle.
6: That is the obvious question.
5: Why so, Newcastle?
4: Okay, so my story, that you guys probably don't know, but it's a full IVF story. Mm-hmm. So initially, going back a while ago on another radio show I was on, we were raising awareness for men's fertility and I got my swimmers checked on air. And found out that I actually had a rare genetic deletion, which is the part from my dad that copies down to me, which is making sperm. Mm-hmm. So it meant that I make little to no sperm at all. Mm-hmm. And we found this out all on air. It all sort of played out publicly from where I was. Wow. And it was kind of this big story. And basically, an average bloke is meant to make 15 million swimmers, right, in a sample. And I was making like three.
6: Oh, geez, low numbers.
4: Not million or thousand, like 0.3.
6: Three.
5: Could you still do the same thing? You know what I'm saying? What time is it? I've got so many questions.
4: Ask away. ask away. Nothing's off limits. Like, you could still do it.
5: It still works.
4: It still works, but I was just, sometimes I'd make none, and sometimes I'd make three or five or whatever it may be. So essentially I had to then go and freeze a bunch because...
6: Oh, so they're in Newcastle.
4: Correct. So my...
6: No, it makes sense. Now I understand. Yeah, yeah. Like, I thought you were going to the Johns Institute where there's either Daniel, Matt or Mark, what's it, Matthew or Daniel Johns, fathers the children for every child.
4: Or Silver Chair.
6: Daniel Johns, that's Daniel Johns.
4: Yes, yes. Yeah. So I had to freeze a bunch of swimmers. It was this whole process because sometimes I'd make none, sometimes I'd make, you know, eight or seven or whatever it was. Mm-hmm. And then my wife got tested. Turns out she had an issue as well with sort of her imbalanced chromosomes. So we both had to do this big IVF thing. Mm-hmm. And then, you know, it was a lengthy IVF process. It was all playing out sort of publicly. And from that IVF process, we then got six embryos.
5: That's the sperm and the egg joined together.
4: Correct. And it's a two-week-old baby, essentially, that embryo.
5: Okay.
4: So this is all down south when we're in Newcastle. Mm-hmm. Then the embryos, they essentially put the embryo into the female, and that if it takes is a two-week-old baby, okay? Mm. So,
6: right. So
4: our first embryo failed. Our second embryo is our daughter Flo that we've got now. And so we did that a year and a half ago, whatever it was, 2 years ago. And then now we're looking at going again. But because our embryos are frozen in Newcastle and my sperm is in Newcastle.
6: Can't be transported.
4: It can, but it's expensive, firstly. But secondly, we just felt it was bad juju having them transport on the highway.
6: Yeah.
4: Like, what if the truck crashed and you've got your five embryos in there? Oh, you know what I mean?
5: Precious thinking. Goods. Yes. Are you thinking?
4: There's a lot in there.
6: Well, you know, it's going to be a horrible scene if the truck crashed and you're walking by. I'm just saying.
4: You'd be covered.
5: Yeah. You know, and the five minuscule embryos are
6: just
5: gone.
6: Yeah, I'm doing it.
5: Splat it on the road.
6: Splatter. Just whatever. Okay. So you wanted to say Newcastle.
4: To keep them
6: in
4: there.
6: The lab.
4: Yeah, it worked down there. So obviously one didn't, but the other one that did, which is our daughter, we just felt like it was just leave them down there, keep it there. They know us there, we'll do it.
5: They're over Castrians.
4: Yes.
5: They don't want to be Queenslanders. Yeah. We get it.
4: Well, that's the worst thing is technically my daughter was born in New South Wales, which I absolutely hate.
6: Technically.
4: Well, she was. We had our daughter down in New South Wales, right?
6: So if the new one, and hope it does all work out for you, that would be, I'm trying to get my head around conceived in New South Wales.
4: So this was the weirdest thing, right?
6: Yeah.
4: So yesterday we flew to Newcastle to go into an appointment. So I sat there to watch the scientist gives the embryo to the fertility doctor. Mm. You literally see it on a screen because she's got the ultrasound on her belly. Mm. You can see everything. They pull up the embryo and they put the embryo in and you see it literally go into her and goes in. And he goes, all right, you find out if you're pregnant in 10 days.
6: Oh, really? Is
4: and
6: that
4: so
6: that, quick?
4: That's what we were doing yesterday because the embryo is already a two-week-old baby. So yesterday we literally went in there. It takes 20 minutes to watch the embryo go in. And the other strange thing is you're legally in this country not allowed to know the gender of your embryos because genetic selection, all that sort of stuff.
6: Really?
4: But the scientists do know. So the scientists, they'll have a barcode. Here's this embryo you're getting, you know, 249 whatever, and they give it to you. So they know, I guess, the sex of that embryo, but you don't, and you don't find out, and they just sort of put it in.
6: All right.
4: Which is also strange because we've also got one daughter, but you can't select either have another daughter or a son.
6: So in theory, you could select the sex of the embryo.
4: In theory, yeah. We could say, hey, we want to have another daughter or we want to have a son. Could you do
6: that's
4: that?
6: Interesting.
4: But it's legal in the States, but it's illegal in Australia.
6: Huh.
5: Hasn't technology changed a lot? I'm just trying to think when the first, like when I was younger in primary school, I reckon, you know, they used to talk about the first test tube baby. I'm just Googling it. There was a lady, I want to say it from memory, her name was Fiona. I don't know why. But who was the first test tube baby in Australia? Remember? There was a.
6: I remember the sheep. That was cloning though, wasn't it?
5: Oh, that was cloning the sheep. Yeah, I do remember that
6: too. I remember what you're talking about, yeah.
4: But they also used to make twins a lot, Suze, because if you had multiple embryos, they would just put a couple into the lady and hope they stick. And then if two would, they'd have twins or triplets or whatever it may be. So technology's advanced a lot more from there.
5: I think her name was Candace. I think her name was Candace Reed, and she was born in 1980.
6: Candace Reed.
5: It was the first test tube baby.
6: Really?
5: Anyway, how times have changed.
4: Oh, no, it's crazy the technology.
5: Stuck on.
4: Like, but also being able to see the minuscule embryo, which is a child, in this, like, screen and then watching them put it up and then it goes into your wife and, like, the whole operation of making a baby is meant to be this, you know, lovemaking and all this stuff. And then for us it was just sitting in a lab watching someone put the embryo in and then leaving and just waiting 10 days.
5: Yeah.
4: It's very strange.
5: Okay. I've got a lot of questions. Yeah. I don't know if we've got time for it now.
4: Ask away.
5: Do you not do anything as well? Because my
6: he's done very little at this point.
4: Yeah, the man already does little. I've done less than little.
5: Don't you do something at
6: speak for yourself, mate. I'm a very active lover.
5: You know,
6: I want more questions here.
5: No, I can't. I can't ask it.
4: Oh, well, you go.
6: Well, for some disgusting.
5: Reason. Well, no, for some reason I thought the man pleasured themselves at the same time.
4: Yeah. So
5: I did.
4: No, yeah, so I did.
6: I'm so glad you asked.
4: No, that's a good question.
6: Yeah, you go into the room, they put some videos on.
4: You know, it's even weirder.
6: You request what sort of area of interest you have.
4: You go into a room, it has a leather couch.
5: You're funny.
4: It has a leather couch and like an old TV with like a cassette, like a VHS.
6: Yeah, it's good.
4: And you do that. So when we did our batch that made the bunch of embryos, I had to do that, and they used my live sample.
5: Can I tell you?
4: The Wi-Fi's down.
6: I heard you watched the 2006 NRL Grand Final. You're sick. What? No, you didn't. What'd you watch?
4: Yeah, I watched that. No, it was the 2025 NRL Grand Final. Yeah, it was Reece Walsh in all his glory.
5: I actually have a funny story around this.
4: Yeah.
5: This is that exact thing.
6: What?
5: Okay, my daughter worked in one of these day surgeries that did this, and she was working on the desk as a receptionist.
6: Yeah.
5: Okay? And she gave the guy the cup to go to do whatever he had to do.
4: Yes.
6: Pleasure himself.
5: But he was meant to go to a different level of the building and be gone and go to the nurses and the doctors and the medical staff.
6: No.
5: He went to the... Like,
6: he went into accounts.
5: He went to the... Worse, he went to the toilet in the waiting area. He came back to... my daughter Alex with his sample and handed it over to her at the reception desk. And she said, No.
4: Yeah.
5: No.
4: I don't take that.
5: I don't touch that song. Can you please take that to the other level?
4: It's incredibly intimidating too, because normally the nurse who's on that gives you that is like a young, attractive nurse and they give it to you and then they come back and they weigh your sample in front of you.
5: Oh, she was not. She did none of that. There's no part of it.
4: They look at all of it and they put your name on it and they hold it up. It's an incredibly strange situation. God. But I did have to do that, which made these embryos.
5: Okay.
4: So now the embryos are already made, so I didn't have to do that now.
5: Okay.
4: You know what I mean?
5: I think we've exhausted the topic and I need to go to the Ambrax.
4: Okay. So anyway.
6: Well, good luck.
4: We find out in 10 days. 10 days if we're pregnant with baby number two.
5: That's
4: so
5: next Friday or Saturday.
4: It'll be Monday. Yeah, coming up.
5: Monday, okay.
4: Yes.
5: Keep us
4: in. I'll keep you in the loop.
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2: What your status is on lining up for food, but I'm really not into it. Actually, I'm not into lining up for anything. But yesterday, waiting. I've got no patience.
3: I can't agree with you.
2: I've got no patience. So I had a really I did the Brisbane Writers Festival last night with Lisa Wilkinson at the Powerhouse, and afterwards, Cliff and I went to dinner, which was nice because. After, you know, I think I talk about this a bit. Once you've been married for 100 million years, we don't make the effort to go out on dates much anymore.
3: Yeah.
2: So we're kind of already dressed, which is usually the limiting factor for us.
3: Can we say where you went or did you pay?
2: Yeah. Not paid.
3: I don't mention that.
4: Yeah.
2: No, actually,
4: and by the sounds of it, she lined up.
2: Yeah. No. I will say because actually it's had a reno and it was pretty good. The crew bar.
3: Oh, yeah, Crewbar is good. I'm really enjoyed what they've done there.
2: It's really nice. I went there and had, like, just a... And it's good you can have small bits. We shared a steak and Fritz.
3: Oh, yeah.
2: Like a steak and...
4: Yeah, yeah, how good steak Fritz?
2: Steak and Fritz. Oh. It's so good. Anyway...
3: Food's good there, actually.
2: The food is delicious. And afterwards, Cliff said, oh, I want to get an ice cream on the way back to the car. I was like, okay. You should get an ice cream. But I knew this would happen. And as soon as I walked around the corner, it was that ice cream shop near the Callow.
3: Oh, that's that one's out of control.
2: It's out of control, the lineup.
4: Is it a Messina?
2: I don't know what it's called.
3: I think it is a Messina.
4: Yeah.
2: The lineup.
4: Hot Property Messina.
2: The lineup goes down halfway down the car park.
3: For ice cream?
4: Yeah.
2: Ice cream. And I saw the line and I went to Cliff and I said, you still want to get your ice cream?
4: We actually got a queue in this?
2: He said, we're here now.
4: Because the problem is people go in there and they can do taste tests, right? Is that always a machine to do no taste tests?
2: No, it does do taste tests.
3: I've never been there. Yeah. I've seen it.
4: It is good ice cream, to be fair.
3: How good, though?
4: It is nice.
2: I saw they do taste tests because we went to another place the other day because Cliff loves his ice cream.
4: He does.
2: And he asked to test an ice cream and they said you can't test it.
4: Where was that?
2: I can't remember where that was. I was like, what?
4: Not a fan of that.
2: What?
3: Anyway, no testing.
4: You need to be able to
2: testing,
4: test.
2: But you could test there. But anyway, we lined up. It is beautiful ice cream. I didn't want any out of principle because I was complaining and, you know, I was a bit then like, well, this has wrecked the night, hasn't it, lining up for this ice cream?
3: What's the flavours? Like, why? How's it different from a Baskin Robbins, mate?
4: Oh, it's more like...
3: You know what I mean?
4: Yeah.
3: I went to a place last night called Yomg. I think that's how you say it, but it looks like it's Y-O-M-G, Yomg. I think it's Y, oh my God.
4: At
3: Chermside.
2: Yeah.
3: And it was like, there was flavours there, I didn't even, you know, like, just weird.
4: Experimental flavours.
3: I don't even know what the bloody hell it was.
4: Yeah.
3: But it was a hit.
2: Was it good?
3: Everyone was there.
2: Did you line up?
3: It was like... There's a little bit of a lineup along the counter. Not crazy.
2: Not too bad. Not
4: frozen
2: crazy.
4: Yoga places are massive still for a yo. They have lots of queues for those as
2: and
4: well.
2: Yochi,
4: yep.
3: This is one of those sort of deals. Yeah. But then, yeah, it's like you get your you charge by the weight of your cup.
4: Yes.
2: Oh,
4: yes.
2: That's like Yochi.
4: And they do it at the end, so you start filling it up, and you think, oh, this is all right. And then all of a sudden, you pay $22 for this thing full of Maltesers and all these random things.
3: Vats of like sludge. I didn't even know what it was. Like half the stuff.
4: Mm. Yeah.
3: The people were into it.
4: Yeah.
2: I noticed this place had normal flavors. Then on one side had a special board and it had weird flavours. I can't remember anything now. It might be like Marilyn Monroe.
4: Yes.
2: Or the
3: expensive?
2: I don't know. I think it seemed expensive to me, but, you know, I don't get ice cream a lot. So one scoop was $7.50. I think two scoops was $9.50.
3: My good friend got a cup of it for $4.55.
2: That seems good.
3: Yomg.
4: Yeah.
3: Or however you say it.
4: The yogurty place.
2: Is Macca's still do the 30 cent cones?
4: They're not 30 cents. I don't think they've been 30 cents for a while. Okay. They were 50 cents at one stage.
3: I don't know.
4: Yeah, I don't know where they're at now.
3: I think they do a pretty. I think they still do a pretty cheap soft serve cone.
4: Now I need to.
3: Can we confirm that?
4: Yeah. Now I need to find out.
2: Because they from memory were pretty good.
3: I'll tell you where they're really good is, and particularly if you can find one. you know,
4: it's 50 cents.
2: Events. Oh, still
3: cheap. You know, I love cinemas and things like that.
2: Yeah.
3: But you know, if you can get a frozen Coke from McDonald's.
2: Yeah.
3: It's like $2.
2: Is it?
3: Yeah, you go to the cinema, is it going to hit you 9.
2: Okay. Are they really $2 at Macca's?
3: Well, again, I'm not. I'm just I'm paraphrasing
4: these,
3: here.
4: These
3: this isn't an ad. Yeah, just paraphrasing.
5: Yeah.
3: And I think they let you take him into the cinema. So.
4: Yeah. No, who's going to stop you there? The casual employee who's like, yeah. And they've barely got any staff on them. So
2: I think that when I bring stuff into the cinema now. And back in the day, you had to really hide it. It was a big deal to get it through. Now, kind of, you just walk with it.
4: People take anything in there now. I've seen people have sushi. I saw someone once in a cinema set up a full cheese platter in the seat in between them.
2: No.
4: Whipped it out,
2: their
4: full
2: own.
4: Cheese, yep, quince paste, their own.
3: What, in gold class?
4: No, not in gold class, in cattle class.
3: You're having a picnic.
2: Yeah, it would smell if they had, like, cheese there.
4: Yep, people eat all sorts of things that smell in there.
2: Oh, that's...
4: Curries, burritos.
3: Yeah, I've done that. I've taken GYG in the cinema.
4: Yeah.
2: I've taken things in my coffee cup. That aren't coffee.
3: Well, that ain't so.
5: You naughty thing. What did you take in? What did you take?
3: Star 104.5.

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1: Joe's looking forward to the summer ahead. You know what I like doing? Finding myself a nice little pub, nestling in and getting into my system a nice frothy pint of Cooper's beer.
2: Sure.
1: And here's the thing, Judge. This summer, if you do go to your local and you're enjoying yourself a nice little beer via Cooper's and you're in the corner, you see, like, is my sight playing tricks on me? Is that Valtteri Bottas over there?
2: Is it?
1: The chances are it might be. And here's the other thing. Go say

0: Yeah, I don't think there's really a limit. Just need to be kind of sensible and drink responsibly, as you do.
1: Of course, of course. Mate, let's talk about your connection to Adelaide. Your lovely partner is based here, so we see a lot of you. Am I right in saying you guys, I mean, you're based overseas as well, of course, for the F1 season, but you're also in McLaren Vale, is that correct?
0: Yeah, we got a place here end of last year, and yeah, we're here. Currently, just between two of my races, Tiff was racing in Western Australia last weekend for her last ever bike race professionally.
2: Yeah.
0: And just having a bit of chill time here.
2: Yeah, oh my gosh.
1: Mate, can you give us a bit of a hint? Are you going to be any pubs in particular, or is it just a bit of a lucky draw? You're not going to give us a clue?
0: No, sorry, mate. No hints. So if you see me, come and say hello, and I'll buy you a beer. But it's for the whole summer, basically. So obviously, normally most of December, January, I'll be around. So yeah, you never know. It might be a lucky day.
1: Excellent. Nice. I love this promotion. Mate, while we've got you, I feel like you probably call it a small obsession that we have with Finland because you guys just, you seem to do things different. It's a very unique country. And one thing that we just learned is that I think per capita, you guys have the most heavy metal bands. Can you tell us who this is? Can you tell us who this is? And would this be the most popular heavy metal band in all of Finland?
0: Is this Nightwish?
1: This is Nightwish.
2: Nightwish.
1: So would these guys be the most popular?
0: I would say so, yeah. But do you know who they are?
1: Well, no, because we're learning as well. And what's the deal with Finland's obsession with heavy metal bands?
0: I don't know. It's a bit weird, you know. Like you said, it's quite a unique culture. Like, Finns are shy, quiet, but yet they love heavy metal, you know. It doesn't quite make sense. So I'm still trying to figure it out.
2: You've got 50 bands for every 100,000 people. That's a fairly decent ratio.
0: Okay, I didn't know that, but yeah, interesting.
1: You probably know this as well, Valtteri, but you guys are the biggest coffee drinkers in the world. You average about 12 kilos of coffee per person every single year. Are you a big coffee man?
0: As we speak, I'm just having a coffee, so say so. But yeah, since we drink a lot of coffee, I think some of it is to go through the darkness in the winter. You know, it's pretty dark and you just need some kind of energy. So coffee can be the fix. Sadly, it's not the best coffee in most cases, but it's getting a lot better.
2: Okay, well, that's good. How many a day are you having?
0: In terms of espresso shots, between 3 and 6, so nothing crazy.
1: Whoa. 3 and 6?
2: Nothing crazy.
1: Nothing crazy. And mate, we're also reliably told that Finnish people absolutely love karaoke. Can you confirm this? And if so, what is your go-to karaoke song?
0: I can confirm, but that's only in the case when they're very intoxicated.
1: Okay.
0: So nobody would ever go to karaoke sober.
2: Yeah.
1: Right.
0: So it's that thing at the end of the night, 3 a.m., 4 a.m., hey, let's do karaoke.
1: Okay.
0: I'm the best singer in the world.
2: And do you have a song? Is that one from that heavy metal band that we heard
1: before? One from Nightwish?
0: No. It would be some of the Finnish classic songs in Finnish language. So,
2: very confusing for everyone.
0: I don't really want to sing to you.
1: Okay.
0: I don't really want to sing now, so I'm not intoxicated at the moment.
1: That's fine, because I'm scanning the Nova Library, and you wouldn't believe it, Valtteri, not too many Finnish classics in there. Unbelievable sense.
2: Yeah.
1: Valtteri, before we let you go, mate, got to ask a question, because now you're a big Coopers man. Is it a pale ale? Is it sparkling? Is it a lager? Is it an XBA? What's your drop of choice?
0: So, hot summer day, Australian lager from Coopers.
1: Yep.
0: Can't go wrong. But then, every now and then, if you need a bit of a kick to your system, the sparkling ale.
1: It will do that. It will kick you in the system if you let it. Mate, we appreciate you having a chat with us. This is really, really cool. And we'll say it once again, if you do see Valtteri Bottas just having a pint in a pub over summer, drinking a Coopers, go say hello and get yourself a free beer. Your eyes aren't playing tricks. It is the one and only Valtteri Bottas. Thank you so much for your time this morning, mate.
0: No, thank you. Have a great day.
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1: We are fashion.
2: I'm too sexy for my cat.
1: What's in our hands, Jodie, right now is the number one fashion accessory that you must get your hands on in 2026. Describe it, please.
3: It is beautiful.
1: It's gorgeous, isn't it?
3: It is the Bachelor's handbag. So it's the country roast up chicken bag. It's got a strap, right? So you can wear it thusly. You can strap it across your body. So cross-body wear is good.
1: Wow, can I speak my mind, please? Can someone say sex appeal?
3: Like... Mm-hmm. Like, how's your hot thighs or something like that?
1: Yeah, oh, nice, oh, nice yeah, legs. Yeah. Hey? Yeah.
3: All right, I'll say it for you.
1: The breasts.
3: Nice breasts.
1: It's like, the only thing I know about a chicken is the breast. How do I weave this in?
3: Oh, no, I did it for you, Dallas. I knew you wanted to.
1: Appreciate it.
3: Oh, dear. Isn't it gorgeous?
1: Nice thighs.
3: Do you like it?
1: It's good. It's great. Look, it's fantastic. Mm-hmm. It is genuinely looks like a proper chicken bag. You've got a strap, though.
3: Yes.
1: And you're wearing it cross-strapped. Uh-huh. I like that. It's bold, Jodes.
3: Think of it like the men that go to work and they wear a crossbody bag.
1: Oh, yeah.
3: Very similar.
4: But like a satchel.
1: Like a satchel. Man bag.
3: I just want to see one man walk through the CBD today with the Bachelor's handbag bag.
4: It could fit a small laptop in it, I reckon, or an iPad very easily. It's insulated, so your iPad won't get hot.
1: Yeah, great.
3: It's actually quite roomy.
4: Yeah, so it's designed that you pick up the roast chicken in the bag and then just put it straight in the insulated version. Mm. And when you go to Woolies, like I did yesterday at Unley, they're only available in select stores.
3: Sure.
4: These insulated crossbody bags were available right next to the rotisserie chicken. So you can't miss it.
3: Okay.
1: But they sell them well in Unley.
4: So we've got heaps to give away on Nova today.
1: We do actually. So we've got a bunch.
3: Yeah.
1: So this is what we want to do. Roast us.
3: Oh.
1: Given it's a roast chicken bag,
3: fun roast.
1: Roast us, please.
3: A fun roast.
1: No, not in a trolley way. Yeah, no, in a proper trolley way.
3: God, I get enough of that online.
1: Go and give it to us, please. I'll start it, okay?
3: I'll roast me.
1: Okay. So there was a radio article off the back of ratings last week.
3: Oh, yeah.
1: And I look at all the comments.
3: Oh, why?
1: Yeah, I love looking at
3: the comments. Stupid.
1: This one from username says, how does Hayes get a radio and TV gig? ... Boring.
3: That's so rude.
1: And I was like, awesome. In between the tears and the genuine heartbreak, awesome. That's what we're talking about.
3: What an idiot. Can I extend an open invitation to username to come and do what you do for one day?
1: Oh, thanks, Jade. That's fine.
3: To come and stand there and be entertaining and be funny and push all the buttons and do all the things you do. They would absolutely have a high rocks moment and shit themselves.
1: 100%.
3: Totally. Oops. But anyway, username, you're free to come in and be better.
1: No, Joe, this is the whole point. It's a great roast.
3: It's an awesome roast.
1: Call in and win. Appreciate you jumping in the bat. But this is what it's all about.
3: All right, the floor is yours, Peter.
5: I couldn't pass up the opportunity to roast Hazy. No. Sorry, Hazy.
3: Yeah. Okay. That's all right. Go for it.
5: You are a former footballer, played for the Swans as well as Central Districts. You won premierships and all that sort of stuff.
3: Mm-hmm.
5: And how good a footballer were you if you are now doing morning radio and Channel 7 sports commentary?
1: It's a hell of a comment. I mean, it's a hell of a point. Yeah. Hell of a point.
5: And but, you know, I could never be a footballer, but, you know, you obviously were... half-decent footballer, but clearly your life has gone downhill.
3: Okay, and I'm going to have to correct you on something.
1: It's a fair point from Pete.
3: I'm just going to have to pull Pete up on something. He said you played for the Swans. Mm. Did you play any games for the Swans?
1: For the Swans twos. I love how Pete was like, your football career.
6: Sometimes it may be good, sometimes it may be shit.
1: Appreciate you, Pete. Well done. That's okay. Good. Little chook bag coming his way.
3: Thank you, Pete. Jess, chook bag on the line. Go ahead and roast us. You're fine.
7: I'm actually going to do both of you in one. Jodie and Hazy from Nova, the only two people who can drag a 30-second story and make it a 20-minute segment. Jodie brings the chaos while Hazy brings the questionable commentary, and together they prove they don't actually need a filter, a plan, or even a point to have a radio station. Look, I love you both, but sometimes the ads are the best part.
1: Oh, my gosh.
3: Ow.
7: I love you both.
1: Wow, Jess, thank you so much. My heart's split in two, and that's the aim of it, to genuinely see if we can get some tears going.
3: That's perfect. It's difficult to hear that we go off on a tangent for such a long time. But anywho.
1: Also, don't worry, Jess. We are having closed door meetings about that. So
3: I think the words be punchy have been mentioned a few times. But anyway. Thank you, Jess, I think. Star

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1: Well, parents of teenagers, listen up. This is a very important PSA. So Kat Taylor is an Adelaide mum who runs an Instagram account. It's called Menopause the Truth. It is very, very funny. Chuck her a follow. She did a post recently about a scam targeting teenage boys, and it is absolutely terrifying. She joins us now. I love your work, Kat. And when I found out we share the same beautiful hairdresser, Heidi, I was like, it's on. Get her on.
2: Oh. It was, and then I slipped into your DMs like everyone does to mine, and I thought, I sound creepy too.
1: No, you don't. I loved it. I loved it, sick. Kat, tell us about this scam that you found out about from all your mum friends.
2: Well, yeah, this is where it got fascinating for me. I'd always known that there was a real problem all over the world, really, with sextortion. Mm. I hadn't really had it happen and hit home to myself or anything like that, but then a girlfriend who is quite close to me and our children went to school together, she actually said that this had taken place and this is how it had taken place, and sent me some details about her child that had had someone just sort of reach out and say, hey, do we know each other? And then he just responded really innocently and said, no, I don't think we do. And then this person then responded with, well, we do now. And that is just how it unfolded. And then before you know it, all of these AI images and chats that hadn't even taken place, obviously, had been created and really overwhelmed him. And lucky, he has a close relationship with mum and sort of rang her and then the police immediately and got straight onto it. But it really got me thinking and then doing a bit of research about how many children this affects and how many families this affects, because they don't have that confidence and that feeling of safety to, you know, go to a trusted adult.
3: You should see as well, Kat, like when you see on some of these big posts on Instagram, all the bots that are on there. Like some of these, because I follow a lot of sports stuff, and it's they're sexually suggestive posts. It's there could be 60% of them. It's out of control.
2: It is actually out of control, and I don't, you know, without hammering on with the government and the police, that just no one's got a grip on it. It's way out of control. And so then I thought to myself, what do we do here? I'm just going to share this thinking it might get a few views, it might get a few shares. And I actually asked people to repost it and comment if it had happened to them. So I made a really innocent video about it, which is currently sitting at 1 million views. It's had 5,500 reposts. It's had 57,000 shares. There's been 15,000 people that have saved it. Now, That's freaky enough in itself, but what really got me was there's about, I don't know, over 1,000 comments, and I counted them, and there's about 700 comments of families that this has happened to them.
3: Yeah,
2: that's when I realised that this is way out of control.
1: And you take this to the extreme when you've got young boys, and this happens too, and they are absolutely horrified, and it can be, without being too grim, the worst case scenario, can't it, Kat, where they feel like there's no way out.
2: Yes, it is, and I think that's what really is terrifying. The worst case scenario can be, you know, I don't think we have to really try hard to use our imagination to, you know, figure out what that is. But there's about three options here of really awful thoughts with our teenagers or young people that don't feel safe to talk to anyone about it. And it's actually hitting males more than anyone. I had a bit of a research. In 2018, we had 432 reported cases of this. In 2025, last year, there was over 3,500 reports of sextortion, and 86% were males.
1: Whoa. It's so important to have the conversation with your kids. What was the outcome with this particular case, Kat?
2: The outcome of this, and you know what? His mum wasn't around. She was actually at the hairdresser's, and she said the one time I wasn't picking up my phone, and he, you know, great kid. He just, and they've got a great relationship. He just felt confident enough to call the police, because this person was, or whoever it was constantly saying, if you don't send me money right now, if you don't do this right now, I'm going to get into all of your contacts. I'm going to share this whole thread. And these images were just popping up before his eyes, and they were so overwhelming for my friend to look at later.
1: Yeah.
2: She said, imagine how overwhelming it is for him, but he just called the police straight away.
1: So then
2: they had a really good conversation, got in contact with mum, obviously, and then said, you know, this is diabolical and it's happening everywhere.
1: Kat, thank you so much for sharing that story. It is so very important, as I say, for parents this morning who are listening, just to have that chat with their kids. You're an absolute legend. We're going to get you back on to talk about menopause.
2: Hey, you know what? When I knew I had to be sensible this morning, I thought, that's a hard task. But I will tell you this. My thing is, if you come across someone sharing a story like that, share it, repost it, send it to your friends. You know, knowledge is power, and the only way we can combat this is all of us adults working together, the good ones.
1: Love that. Thank you so much, Kat, and we'll speak to you again.
2: You're very welcome. Thanks a lot, guys.
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1: Okay, if you are new to the program, welcome. This is a competition called Risk It. So we have two envelopes. In the first envelope, it will be revealed exactly what prize you have. If you would like to keep that, then you say, yeah, good, thanks, Jodie and Hazy. I'll have that. If not, if you're a risky type, then you can say, no, open envelope two, and then you are stuck with whatever is in there. Could be good, could be bad.
2: Sometimes hundreds of dollars. There was one time where it was 10 cents.
1: Yeah.
2: But the player took the first prize, so it worked out.
1: Thank goodness. Hello, Roops.
3: Hi, good morning, guys.
1: Hi, how are you doing?
3: Yeah, not too bad.
1: What would you like, ideally, having heard some of the prizes that we've given away?
3: Well, I was going to go for a massage today. That would be great.
1: Okay.
3: Something towards that, or I'm happy to do it myself because it's happening today.
2: Okay.
3: Or possibly something towards a lawnmower because I have a lazy housemate.
2: Oh, congratulations. Let's explore your lawnmower dreams. Are we talking a ride-on or a push? What are we talking?
1: Or you can buy those ones that do it themselves now.
2: Oh, yes.
1: Yeah.
3: I don't think those RoboVax do lawn mowing yet, but
1: no,
3: I'm sure
1: no,
3: give it another year.
1: No, I promise you.
2: I think they do, Ruby. I think we're on something here.
1: Yeah. They definitely, you can buy outdoor ones now that mow your lawns for you.
2: Okay, don't give too much away, but Lucy, in amongst the prize pool, is there a RoboVax somewhere?
1: Ruby.
3: I know we're scared of AI, but I'm scared it might come after you, those vac and those lawnmowers.
1: I confirm there is not a lawnmower or a RoboVax.
2: Okay.
1: All right, Ruby. I am about to open envelope one. You ready to go?
3: I am. Dun, dun, dun.
1: She did her own dun dun dun.
3: Dun dun dun.
1: See, that's because Ruby doesn't trust you to push the buttons.
2: Damn, I don't have that one. I've got this one. That's not going to work.
1: All right, Ruby. In envelope one is $290.
2: Oh, that's good. That is good. Ruby, you have a hell of a decision to make right now.
1: Probably halfway there to a lawnmower.
2: Oh, yeah. Oops. A little RoboVac.
3: You know, I think I'm going to take it and leave a good prize or bad prize for the next person.
2: Okay, well done, Ruby. Nice.
1: Okay.
2: Hey, you know what we've got to do now, Ruby? We've got to see what's in envelope two.
3: Bad or good news.
1: Okay. All right. Opening up envelope two. Of course, whatever it is, you don't get it, Ruby. Okay. Ruby, in envelope two is 1 million Vietnamese dong. So well done.
2: Is that good or bad, producing Lucy? Is that good or bad?
1: Lucy, it's about 55 Australian dollars.
2: Oh, you nailed it, Ruby. Well done.
3: Oh,
2: well done, you know.
1: Well done.
2: Oh, good stuff.
1: Do we put the dong back in the envelope for someone else?
2: Yeah, chuck it back in there.
1: Sure does.
3: Put your dong away.
2: Chuck the dong at someone else there, Judge.
1: So that means
2: good call, Ruby.
1: That there's 1,000 Australian dollars still up for play and 55 Australian dollars up for play another day. Yeah, so true.
2: Very good.
1: Ruby, you nailed it. Well done. Congratulations.
3: Thank you so much, guys. Massage is on you guys.
2: Oh, yeah.
1: So true. Hazy would have given you one for free.
2: Nah, it's okay. Would have done it for 1 million dong.

0: calls. And how many people do you reckon are on those?
1: Hundreds.
0: Usually the vibe is camera off, mic off.
1: Because of the time they happen, I'm generally in bed, right? So I'm having my nap. So I'm like, I need to make sure this camera's off because there's at no point do I need the CEO to see me in bed, in my racing car bed with the doona pulled up around my chin, right?
0: The racing car.
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1: Lauren joining us from New York City this morning.
2: Yeah, I'm a little tired today, not going to lie. Wedding of the year last night.
1: Congratulations. Andy Lee. Andy Lee.
3: Well done,
2: tired,
3: Andy and
2: not.
3: Beck.
2: In the worst kept secret of all time.
1: Did is Beck taken Andy's last name? Do we know?
2: What is that's a very good question that I didn't ask. They said Mr. and Mrs. Lee, so I'm going to say yes.
1: Yeah, done. Gotcha.
3: I did see a little excerpt on 7 mm-hmm. News last night of all the arrivals.
2: Yes. Who was there, Clint?
3: Well, I did see Hugh Jackman was there.
2: Oh. Hugh Jackman was there.
3: Yeah.
2: Did not sing The Greatest Showman, which did I found quite disappointing. Who was there, Clint?
3: Well, I did see Hugh Jackman was there.
2: Oh. Hugh Jackman was there.
3: Yeah.
2: Did not sing The Greatest Showman, which I found quite disappointing. Oh. I really thought he could just get up and steal the show.
1: Damn it.
2: But he did not.
3: As they're walking.

0: And then I felt for everyone else. I'm like, it's a really tough gig.
1: Oh, yeah.
0: When you got Hamish and Andy on the mic.
1: Yeah.
0: Yeah, that is a tough gig. It was so good, though. It's been so fun. And then there's a bit of a recovery at Old Mates Andy's pub that everyone is at.
2: How's everyone looking?
0: I dragged myself away.
2: How's everyone looking morning after?
0: Pretty shit house. Some people are looking better than others. Bride and groom are sparkling.
2: Hugh Jackman,
0: and there was a few sore heads.
2: Did Hugh tie a big one on, or was he on the tees?
0: I don't know. I obviously, because I am very responsible and I'm here working, mm-hmm. Everyone else was on the mimosas and I was on the lemon and ginger teas, and so was Hugh, and I thought maybe he'll get up and sing today. Maybe I'll get to do a duet with him today.
1: Oh, geez. So there's a bit of an after party happening at Old Mates. Is it sort of like...
0: The Australian pub.
1: Yeah.
0: Smashed a schnitty.
1: Oh, yeah. Good girl.
0: Because it's like full pub food. It's so good.
1: Can I ask a quick question about the wedding itself? Because I'm a bit of a... I'm a softie when it comes to weddings. I get a bit of mosh.
2: Do you watch the bride walk down the aisle, or do you watch the groom at the end?
1: I'd do a bit of both.
2: Yeah.
0: I sobbed the whole time.
1: Did you? I cried
0: for the entire ceremony, and I cried for the entire dinner.
1: Now, you don't need to describe the dress, but how did Beck look?
0: She looked sensational. She always looks great. She looked. Yeah. She just looked like the perfect bride, to be honest.
2: Was it black tie? Because Andy looks good in a tux.
0: Yeah. How good do men look in tuxedos?
1: Mm. At
0: all
1: least
0: the men in tuxedos
1: better.
0: Were stunning. Yeah,
2: no double denim?
0: No double denim.
1: No Canadian tuxedo.
0: Yeah, the Canadian tuxedo.
1: Don't get that memo mixed up.
0: There was a lot of paparazzi outside Old Mates today, and I went in and had a schnitty with gravy, and I had this dress that had, like, bell sleeves on it, and I managed to get the bell sleeve from the dress in the gravy and then wiped it all over
1: Good
0: the
1: girl.
0: Front of my dress. And when we left, Paul goes, do you want me to put an umbrella up and cover you so you can get in the car? And I was like...
2: Taylor Swift. That'd look worse.
0: He was like, just because you're so embarrassing and you're covered in gravy. And I was like, what's wrong with me? What's wrong with me? Everyone looks so nice and I've worn gravy all over my dress.
1: Did they get any snaps? Because I'm going straight to the Daily Mail if they did.
2: Gravy girls done it again.
0: I just clocked my dress from last night. I wore this baby pink dress and it is black at the bottom of it.
2: Really?
0: I'm like, oh, that needs to go in.
1: Oh, so there's dancing?
0: Dancing.
2: So full sit down afterwards, after the wedding?
0: There was a dinner.
2: Yeah,
0: and then dancing. Yeah, it was just fun. Like, how fun's a wedding when you got your mates there?
2: Band or DJ?
0: DJ.
1: Yeah, but I mean, that's a minor detail.
0: Well, like band during the dinner and then
2: You'd
0: DJ.
2: You'd remember that.
1: No, I wouldn't.
2: You wouldn't remember if there was a band or a DJ?
0: No, DJ was like a party when everyone was dancing.
2: Nah. Gotcha.
0: DJ.
2: You wouldn't remember a full live band in the room?
1: No.
0: They did ask Clint was when the DJ came. They thought you might have turned up Stanis.
2: Clint Stanislay plays
0: didn't
2: Andy Lee's wedding.
0: Yeah, he didn't get invited. No.
1: Well.
0: No, congratulations.
2: Good on
0: I'm sure they will spill all the details eventually.
1: Well, they are two beautiful people and both of them are friends of the show as well. As being friends of ours, so congratulations to the couple.
2: Yeah, they're
1: it's lovely news.
2: Little golden couple, those two.
1: And it looks like a beautiful
0: 12
1: day.
0: 12 years they were together. Yesterday I said 8 years when you asked me. 12 years.
2: 12. Yeah, see, Lou and I
0: mean, he really thought about it, didn't he?
1: Was there some sort of napkin situation? He wrote his email address on a napkin or something?
2: Yeah.
0: Yeah, that's how he asked her out.
1: Yeah.
2: Yeah, Lou and
0: I mean, I think giving someone an email address is odd.
1: Yeah.
2: So do I, but it's very handy.
0: Isn't it?
2: It's very handy.
1: Here's my LinkedIn.
2: Yeah, Lou and I were 11
0: People
2: years.
0: People do that. Do you know LinkedIn is like an actual dating site now?
2: Are you serious?
1: Well, it's a bit of a means of, if you've got someone's name, it's a good way of sort of checking them out. You know.
0: But can't you tell? I'm not on LinkedIn because I've never had a grown-up job.
2: No, I don't really
0: Can't you tell
2: it.
0: When someone looks at your LinkedIn page?
1: Yeah, you get a notification.
0: So you like Clint Stanaway's been watching you online.
2: Oh, Clint really wants me for some job. He's really, really doing a thorough search here.
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1: Pack your bags, son. I'm taking you to Bali.
2: Oh, giddy
1: up.
2: Bali.
1: Your favourite place on earth. Paradise.
3: You know what? Bali.
4: We used to do it twice a year, and I haven't done it since
1: haven't
4: COVID.
1: Oh.
4: No.
1: Hasn't changed, really.
3: What was that,
1: I mean,
3: 8 years ago?
1: Busier.
4: Yeah, plus the kids.
3: How long ago was that? 7 years ago?
4: Oh, I don't know.
1: It was a lifetime ago.
4: It was like yesterday. Yeah, we used to do it when the kids were a lot younger because they'd be happy to chill at the villa with the nannies, where now I think they'd be like, hey, hey, hey, we're coming to Potato Head too.
1: Wow.
3: Because what are they? What are your kids? Are they tweens?
4: Yeah, like, well, Felix tweens? Is about to turn 13.
3: Yeah, so he's a tween.
4: He's a teenager. It's
3: tween me.
4: He's
3: a
4: tween now.
3: It's
4: a
3: teen crossed with a...
4: toddler.
3: I don't know. What is a tween? What are they called?
4: I would
3: tweens?
4: Say 10 to,
3: a teen.
4: 10, 11 and 12, I would say tweens.
1: I think
3: 13, yeah, like a mini teen.
1: Yeah. As you're about to graduate into the teens, you're in the tweens.
3: So Hudson's a tween.
4: Yes, yeah.
3: Like an in-between, is that what it means?
4: Yeah, I guess
1: maybe.
4: Yeah.
1: And then Archie is a...
4: liability.
1: He's...
3: Well, Jason still calls him a baby, but he's like nearly six or something.
4: He's four.
1: He's a toddler. No.
3: He's as tall as a six-year-old, though.
4: He's a child.
3: He's a child. He's not a toddler. You're not he's toddling at four.
4: He's 48 months old.
3: Oh, that makes me want to vomit when people go,
1: same.
3: Oh, my child's 364 months. I'm
1: same.
3: Like, what?
1: Also, those funny little 1 month, 2 month, 3 month plates they put next to the baby for the photos.
4: Oh, that's cute!
1: I shan't be doing that. I promise you, your child's going to be doing that. If not you, Eliza will. 100% be doing that baby. I've already flagged it with it. We shan't be doing it.
4: Oh yeah, and you know what? It'll be
3: was that in the contract?
4: Yeah.
3: I've got one thing I want in this contract: no month plates.
1: No month plates,
4: and it'll be written on a little football next to the baby or something.
3: Do you know
4: what?
3: I'm going to do it just to annoy you with your child.
1: Okay, the reason I'm taking you to Bali is because, and into a villa, beautiful villa, $160,000 property, which over there is, you know, a monstrosity.
4: Yeah.
1: There was a spider, a bit of a spider issue, infestation, and a bloke from Nepal decided he wanted to get rid of said spider, so
3: fair
1: he decided
3: enough.
1: To set it on fire. Let me explain. He lit a piece of paper and tried to burn it off the wall, and in doing so, he burnt down the entire villa. The whole place burnt to the ground.
3: What do you
1: ta-da.
3: Mean?
4: Did he get the spider?
1: Oh, well.
3: Why didn't he just hit it with his shoe like every other
1: exactly.
3: person?
1: Exactly. The spider went down
4: the
1: with the ship.
4: The whole villa.
3: Nah,
1: the whole villa.
3: You know what?
1: Gone.
3: That's psychopathic behaviour, like the kids that used to get the magnifying glass and get the sun and try and set fire to, like, ants and stuff.
1: No, no, no. We did something better.
4: Yeah, you get the can of links and the lighter.
3: Yeah.
1: And it becomes a blowtorch.
3: And what did you burn with it?
4: Everything.
3: Pyromaniacs over here. That's not normal.
1: Seriously.
3: To set fire. If there's a spider, to say, oh, I'll get rid of it by setting fire.
4: Yeah, no, we used to do it with...
3: no one's doing that.
4: We used to do it at the wasp's nest.
1: No, you can't do that. They
3: kill
1: wreak
3: you.
1: Revenge.
4: Oh, no. If you get the lynx can right up there in the lighter and then... and just burn
1: and
4: them.
1: What do they do? They say...
3: they just make fizzle out. The bees make honey and you
4: no,
3: love
4: not the bees.
3: Honey.
4: Wasps. And then remember I had a hoon on mum's curtains? Oh, I burnt holes in mum's curtains
3: different.
4: When I was younger.
1: What, deliberately?
3: Oh, yeah, I guess you could.
4: No. Like, I got to... I was...
1: Well, you were darting. Were you darting up?
4: Mum and Dad were at church and I tried one of mum's darts.
5: Mum and Dad was at church.
4: And when
5: I don't reckon it was the first time you've tried it.
4: No, it was.
5: That's not your first rodeo. You set the curtains on fire.
1: Is it worth
3: it? Mum and Dad were at church is the best bit of that.
4: And I'm trying mum's darts.
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1: Hey guys, we're now, less than a month away from my little arrival.
2: The baby,
1: which is just absolutely flown. It's getting closer, which is just so exciting.
3: I'm in New York, Clint, and you were the talk of the town. I was at a wedding yesterday, and everyone was like, when's Clint's baby? Is the baby coming soon? What happens if you're over here and Clint has the baby?
2: Everyone was like,
3: there was a lot of questions about the baby.
2: As a mate.
3: That I couldn't answer.
2: As a mate, we were having a chat the other day, and it was really nice to see the excitement in your face. Compared to the look of being terrified the other week when you were putting the pram together, you've just turned this corner.
1: It's a roller coaster.
2: It is. And you know what, Clint? It will continue to be a roller coaster, but you just look so excited the other day.
1: Yeah, I am.
2: From
1: a
2: friend's point of view, it was
1: and
2: really
1: I guess
2: cool.
1: There are little moments along the way, like I'm in the building phase at the moment. In fact, it's almost pretty much done, all the assembly and all that sort of stuff of all the...
3: you've been painting things.
1: Oh, yeah. Nesting, they call
3: You're
1: it, don't
3: nesting,
1: they?
3: Yeah.
1: And Loz, there's a lot of things to build, like just a lot of... And
2: that air tasker must be exhausting.
3: John Stanaway, you mean? Dad, something else to build.
1: And a lot of cardboard boxes to throw out all the... But can I tell you, there's one person in my home that's a bit thrown by it all.
2: Oh, yes.
1: And that is the dog.
2: Pep.
1: The dog. Oh. Now, dogs are smart little things, aren't they?
3: They're very intuitive dogs.
1: Now, I never really picked... I don't know if my dog's just dumb, but he's never been sort of... intuitive that I've noticed, but I'm starting to notice more and more that he's getting a bit sulky, a bit clingy,
3: because
1: there's a bit of change going on, physical change in terms of what's going on in the spare room.
2: And, well, he's used to seeing an adult
3: because
2: in there.
3: The spare room was his room.
1: His bed's
3: been shunted to the hallway.
2: Yeah. He would share it with adults that are crying after coming out of relationships.
1: Yeah, and the more pet owners I speak to, the more I realise that dogs especially, I don't know about cats, if they're intuitive or not, or they just sit back and just...
2: Cats don't care.
1: Dogs are really intuitive and they get it. And for my dog, he's feeling a bit sad.
3: They are. Clint, you love crying at Instagram. Have you not seen the videos of like pregnant women with the dog that won't leave their side and they put their head on the belly and they just know?
2: You're going to have to have a moment.
1: I am.
2: Where you bring little Clint Jr. home.
1: Well, someone was saying the other day that you, maybe it was Brody, our executive producer, that you should take one of the baby's singlets and with the baby's scent on it.
3: Or blanket or something.
1: Or blanket and sort of...
2: It's what they do with police sniffer dogs when they're searching for someone. Like
1: someone or something.
3: There's a full way to make your dog meet your child. There's like it's a whole thing.
2: Yeah.
3: Because the dogs can get a bit jealous too.
1: And they're smart. They're smart things. What about your dog, Lauren?
3: Well, Ted, my sausage dog, was very intuitive. Yeah. He, like, I remember when I broke my arm, he did not leave. And I got back from the hospital and he just did not leave my side the whole time. He was like, he knew there was something wrong and he just watched me whole time to make sure I was okay. My other dog is a real brat. She is just moody more than intuitive. Like, so I'm away at the moment. When I come home, she'll go and sit in another room for, like, the first 2 hours.
1: Oh, cold shoulder.
2: Yeah.
3: Oh, yeah. Yep. She's
1: really?
3: Like, see, Mum. Yep.
2: I just realised.
3: You left me and I'm leaving you.
2: Brody, our executive producer, is about to have a baby as well. He's got Parsley. Parsley the dog who...
3: What's going to happen to Brody and Parsley's fish and chip nights?
2: I know, because Brody, you normally sit naked on the couch watching TV with Parsley the dog. Is the dog going to be okay when you have a baby?
4: Oh, she's going to be very disrupted because that's our Friday night ritual.
3: Yeah. Do you think you'll still sit on the couch nude and eat fish and chips and drink wine from the bottle when you have a baby?
4: I think so. I think that's my right as a parent.
3: Do you know if you're having a boy or a girl? Or we don't know.
4: We don't know. It's a surprise.
3: I think if it's a girl, you can't be doing that. I don't think you can be getting around with your dongle out at holding it, drinking wine from the bottle and then feeding your
2: from the bottle. He'll use his foot on the rocker just to rock the baby because he's holding his fish and chips.
3: Well, he's nude.
2: Yeah.
3: Just don't interrupt Parsley. Parsley wants some of the fish and the sushi.
1: The dong is what got you into the strife in the first place.
3: Yeah, put it away, Dad.

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1: I want to take you to Adelaide.
2: Well, what's happening in Adelaide?
1: We've had some cracking trips to Adelaide for Gather Round, haven't we?
2: Yeah, you love Gather Round. I mean, we all love Gather Round, but you really love
1: Gather
2: Round.
1: Yeah, I wasn't a massive fan of Adelaide before that, but they really put it on.
2: But have you done the wineries and stuff? The wineries are beautiful in Adelaide.
1: Yeah. Had a little rendezvous at a winery there.
3: Did you?
2: With who?
3: There's a story there.
2: Given that you're happily married.
1: No, this was years ago.
3: What, like a throwdown in the vines?
1: No. There's the Novotel there where it's like about an hour out of town out in the vineyard.
3: I know it.
1: Do you? Have you stayed there?
3: I've stayed there.
2: You might have got the Hawken Suite. Rendezvous at the Novotel in Adelaide.
3: The Hawken Suite. It's gross.
2: Yuck. Who did you have a rendezvous in Adelaide at the Novotel?
3: Just fumigate that suite.
2: Like someone from Adelaide?
1: Yes.
2: Or you took someone there and you swept them off their feet?
1: No.
2: I
3: clearly swept them off their feet. What a stallion he is.
1: Are you two done?
2: She's South Australian.
1: Yeah, she was.
2: You're not answering any of my questions.
1: She was a South Australian and I was flying over to spend time with her. And we ended up in the middle of nowhere.
2: So you went to the Novotel and had a rendezvous?
1: Well, I just thought romantic setting, in the middle of nowhere.
2: How did it go for you? Not very well, because how long did you stay together?
1: Well, she hit the wine tasting too hard and then passed out.
2: Smart lady.
1: Come to think of it, I think she did that on purpose. Hey, I want to talk Adelaide CBD. There was an interesting thing that happened there the other day where
2: down in Rundle Mall or something?
1: There was a runaway vehicle. It turned out it was a forklift. Mm-hmm. Behind the wheel, a 12-year-old. A 12-year-old boy was arrested for joyriding in a forklift.
3: Wow.
1: In
3: Adelaide.
1: Well,
3: it's good to know it's not just
1: CBD.
3: Happening in Victoria.
1: Yes.
2: Isn't that what those football players did? Didn't they take it?
1: No, that was a scissor lift.
3: Scissor lift.
2: Oh,
3: different machinery.
1: A forklift, one with the little handle on the wheel so you can do the...
3: Oh, yeah. Whoa.
2: Oh. What do you do with a forklift?
1: You lift things. It's in the title.
3: Oh. Like pellets.
2: Oh.
3: Because the forks.
2: But they don't drive very fast. They're like snail's pace, aren't
1: they? I know, but they've got the giant forks.
2: You're not like hooning in it.
1: No, but they've got the giant forks at the front. He almost collided with a bus.
3: 12.
1: The incident happened at 10:45 p.m. on Tuesday. Officers arrested the boy.
3: Was he hauling something?
1: No.
2: What was he forklifting?
1: It's just raw dog and the forklift.
3: Okay.
1: What was the worst thing?
2: So he just stole it at 10:30, drove it through the CBD at 10 kilometres an hour and crashed into a bus.
1: Yep.
2: Mum and dad are going to be really mad.
1: I would be headless if that was my kid.
3: Mm.
1: What was the worst thing you guys did as kids?
2: Oh.
1: Here we go.
2: I did a lot of sneaking out through Georgie Barrett's window.
3: Really?
1: No, hang on.
3: No. Mine.
1: No, you're sitting on something.
3: No.
1: Would you rob a servo or something?
3: No, I did not rob a servo. No.
1: What?
2: I didn't do illegal activity, but there was a bit of sneaking out.
1: Yeah, you don't want illegal. You want frowned upon.
2: No. Sneaking out.
1: Sorry, guys. I'm shocked. I look out the window and Brody, executive producer, points to himself and goes, I've got one.
2: Oh, yes, you do.
1: Oh, this will be terrifying what this could be. Brody, what was the worst thing you did when you were a kid?
4: It was hard rubbish in our area and we thought this would be a bit of fun and we walked around the streets of hard rubbish and we found what accumulated to essentially a full living room and we set up that living room at 4 o'clock in the morning on the highway so then cars had to come up and there was two couches, there was a fridge, there was a light, there was a coffee table, there was a rug.
2: So annoying.
4: The backlog of traffic was enormous.
1: Did your parents hate you?
3: He's just a massive bogan.
1: He is a real bogan, him and his lads.
2: I mean,
1: and
2: it's
1: they probably
2: kind of funny.
1: Lit
2: it's
1: stuff
2: so
1: on fire.
3: Sort of funny.
1: 13 24 10 is our number. We want to know what was the worst thing you did as a kid,
3: and
2: what did you do, Clint?
3: No, nothing.
1: He robbed
3: that
1: a servo.
3: Pale. No, Jason, it wasn't a servo. It was a milk bar. No, I did not. Also, our text line is open 0459 888 100 if you want to send us
2: a
3: text.
2: Could somebody please send Clint Stanaway a text? He's dying for texts on the text line.
3: No, we've been getting lots of texts.
1: Lauren,
2: what have they been saying on the text, Clint?
3: One is from Ash in Sydney. Don't know what she... Hi, Jase, Lauren, Clint. Good morning from Sydney. Love listening to you guys.
1: There you go.
2: Thanks,
3: Ash.
1: Clint sent here like they were pen pals yesterday, replying to everyone.
3: I did. It's like my personal text line.
1: 13 24 10 is our number. What was the worst thing you did as a kid?
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1: We're talking about what you got up to as kids. So there's a 12-year-old Adelaide boy who went on a joyride, not a car, but a forklift, right?
2: He stole a forklift.
1: Yeah. We're asking you on 13 24 10 the worst things you did as a kid. We're also opening our text line if you want to join us on the show, 0459 888 100. A few have rolled in. This girl stole school fees from the front office at a primary school. Mum took me right back to school to issue a formal apology. Another one here. Where is it? Hello, Jase, Lauren and Clint. I have multiple stories of things either myself, my dad or grandfather did as kids, but the best was my pop. He emptied the holy water at church, urinated it and sat back and watched as people made the sign of a cross with his water.
2: That's a shocker.
1: That's terrible.
3: Oh, my God.
1: Amy.
2: That's not a good one.
3: Oh, be worse if it was a baptism.
1: Yeah.
3: All right. Hello, Adrian.
2: Hello. Yeah.
4: G'day, guys. How are you?
3: Yeah, we're good, mate. Worst thing you did as a kid?
4: Probably would have been about 15, so probably old enough to know better. But we used to live in a country town in Western Victoria, and one Saturday night, me and a mate, we thought it'd be a good idea to just run along the rooftops of the shops downtown. Mm-hmm. And we stumbled across this faulty skylight, or we've run across it, and I've actually fallen in. And I'm hanging on to the edges of the skylight, not knowing where my legs are dangling. But I've managed to crawl out, and then fast forward to Monday morning, and there's a picture on the front page of the paper with one of the old Victorian Savings and Loans branches saying that someone's tried to break in and rob the place.
3: It was just a couple of hooligans running on the roof.
2: Imagine him calling saying you're stuck in there.
1: Exactly.
3: Guys, there's no rules in country towns, is there?
1: There definitely are rules and rules.
3: But things go a bit more rogue. Mm. That's all.
2: Well, things were more rogue in like the 90s as well.
3: Oh, yeah.
2: When we were kids.
1: The rumour mill in country towns, though. Off the charts.
3: Everyone knows.
1: Let's get to Debbie now. Good morning, Deb.
5: Good morning. How are you,
1: we're
5: guys?
1: We're great. Deb. What's the worst thing you did as a kid?
5: Well, we're about Form 1, and my best friends Donna and Debbie lived across the road. Donna was in love with Danny Smith, and so we decided she needed a tattoo on her arm. Back in those days, if you got a match and you scratched it into the arm, so I put DS on her arm, and it burnt into her skin, and we thought, just like a tattoo. But, of course, you know, she went home to her mum and dad, and I lived across the road, and I was banned from going there and seeing them because she had this tattoo. And, of course, it lasted for six months more, and it was just tattooed into her arm.
3: I didn't know you could do that with a matchstick.
2: Don't try it.
3: No,
2: did they fall in love?
5: Well, they were together for a little while, but, you know, even these days, you know, Danny's still around. I'm sure he's listening. He will remember it.
2: Oh, God.
3: That's strong.
2: Yeah, and you're the naughty one in the neighbourhood.
3: We'll go to the news agent and get some after this.
1: Don't do that. Thomas, hello.
6: Hello, how are you?
1: Excellent. What's the worst thing you did as a kid? You sound a bit naughty.
6: I shot my cousin in the ass with a .22.
3: Nah, you're all above board. You sound like a golden child to me, Thomas.
1: How did this happen?
2: You win. Shot me cousin in the ass.
1: Thomas, how did it happen?
6: Just kids being kids, mate. Just
3: kids
1: being kids. So you intended to do it.
2: Wait, what's a .22? Is that a gun?
1: It's a gun.
2: Or is that like a...
3: No, it's a gun.
2: Or like a potato gun.
6: You go shoot some rabbits, foxes.
3: It's not a potato gun.
2: An actual gun. Yeah. And he shot him in the anus with it.
3: Yeah, how's his anus, Thomas?
6: How's his or what?
3: He's
6: here.
2: Nah, you know what? Sit down?
6: He couldn't sit down for 3 months, but he's good now.
2: How much trouble did you get in, Tom?
6: They just took me firearm license and...
3: Yeah, I think it's a good idea. Yeah, it's a good idea there, Tom.
6: Well, underage, we're 13 or something.
3: Yeah, so. Can't wait
2: Why
3: to get
2: did
3: in.
2: You have a firearm license at 13?
1: Hey,
2: in the country.
1: Yeah, that's what they do in the country.
2: Wow.
1: My dear Auntie Wanda, who is blind, she's just text.
2: Well, we love Wanda. Read it, Jason. What did Wanda say?
3: So this is Clint's blind auntie, Wanda, has sent a text saying, Clint, when I minded you as a little boy, you would always play hide and seek with me because you knew I couldn't find you.
2: Oh.
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7: 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How good is this Friday feeling? It is Adam with you. An even better feeling knowing Gina and Maddie back in just 30 minutes and getting us there is Alex Warren's Fever Dream for your more music variety. Dua Lipa 2 after Real McCoy's Another Night. 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

0: 104.5 as the countdown continues to Gina and Maddie back in just 15 minutes. And this morning, somebody on the coast is going to win a midweek coastal escape to Nora Head Lighthouse Cottages for them and nine of their besties. How amazing is that? I don't think I've got nine friends to take. 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And you could do it when they're back in just 15 minutes. And next, more music variety with Harry Styles.
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0: Gina and Maddie Central Coast, the wait is nearly over. They are back in just minutes. And since it is a feel-good Friday and you're not sure what to do this weekend, well, Tash from Coasties Mag is in filling us in on everything we need to do on and around the coast. Get it when Gina and Maddie are back after we check your news next.
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2: 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I'm Tim Govers. That's the latest Central Coast traffic on Star 104.5.
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6: I'm Marianne Harris with your 5:30 news. Good morning. Travellers are being warned to expect delays at Sydney Airport today as hundreds of security screening staff take strike action across both domestic and international terminals. Workers will walk off the job in 2 4-hour shifts from 6 a.m. to 10 a.m. and again from 5 p.m. to 9 p.m. in their demand for improved job security. The Health Minister is under pressure to explain when he learned about an alleged attack at the Prince of Wales Hospital. This comes after a 46-year-old male patient was charged with attempting to murder three other patients by dousing them in petrol and trying to set them on fire on Tuesday night. Shadow Health Minister Sarah Mitchell says it raises questions about who knew what, when.
7: They knew that the Health Minister had done quite extensive media already that day in relation to other government announcements, and it wasn't mentioned proactively by him either. So I do think that that's pretty concerning. You would think the government would be on the front foot, tell the community what's gone on, but also reassure them.
6: Police are urging motorists to take care on the roads, particularly in wet conditions. This comes after a multiple vehicle accident on the M1 yesterday morning, bringing traffic to a standstill, and a four-wheel drive that left the M1 at Bar Point last night, crashing into a side rail. No serious injuries were reported. Overseas in Pope Leo's, post-op recovery is progressing as well as can be expected, and a Ballina woman from northern New South Wales is $100 million richer after winning last night's Powerball jackpot. The lucky duck plans to celebrate with breakfast in bed. The sole Division 1 winning entry was literally bought at the last minute. To sport, and what a night for Jack Bostock, scoring a hat-trick in his Kangaroos debut in Australia's Rugby League World Cup win over New Zealand. The Dolphin earning Man of the Match honours in the two-point win in the tournament opener.
8: Oh, I can't put it into words. It was everything I've ever dreamed of, put on this green and gold jersey, and to be here and get a win and score a couple of tries off the back of a couple of good kicks makes it a little bit better.
6: Meanwhile, Kalyn Ponga looks set to miss the rest of the tournament, believed to have suffered a broken arm in the loss. And Alex de Minaur is out of the Shanghai Tennis Masters. He went down to Alexander Zverev in straight sets in the quarterfinals.
5: Central Coast weather.
6: Cloudy skies with a chance of showers today. We're heading for tops of 21 degrees. To the all-important weekend, partly cloudy with a shower or two tomorrow, also 21. And much the same forecast for Sunday and 22 degrees. Right now it's 14 in Gosford, and that's the latest on Star 104.5, the home of Gina and Maddie for breakfast.

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1: Molly, we're super excited for you because yesterday on the show you told us that you're a bit over 20 weeks pregnant with your first baba, which is super exciting.
2: It is. I can't believe it. It's one of those things where it's like, is this actually happening to me? Am I going to be a parent? Do I need a permit for this? Like, what? It's so weird. Like, to do anything in life, you need a police clearance, you know, but then to have a child, it's just like, nope, well, off you go. Good luck.
1: I remember when Billy was born, my first, and driving home, leaving the hospital, right? So Bella was in there for a couple of days after, and then it was time to go home. And it was just like, okay, good luck, off you go. And like they gave you the blue, there was a little blue book that you got, and they sent you on the way. And I thought the blue book was like, had instructions. Like, I was expecting to open the blue book and be like, this is what you need to do, this is what... And no, it's just for future appointments, essentially. And it was just like, you guys just have to figure it out on your own now.
2: Wow. It's so scary, isn't it? Well, I wanted to ask you guys advice, like, genuinely, because we have kids around us, me and Jeremy, but everyone's kids are little. Like, we don't have anyone that has kids that are in primary school or high school or whatever. So I guess, yeah, what I wanted to know... is, are there things that you worry and care about when you have little babies that in retrospect are just so irrelevant? Like, are there things that will be something I do not think about in 10 years?
1: Oh, that's a good question. Yeah, I think for us it was, you don't need like the best high chair. You know, like it, in that sense, like I remember when, because going to like a baby Bunting or one of those places for the first time and you walk in and it was so overwhelming, and the shop assistants there are very helpful, but they also know how to upsell brand new parents, right? Because they're like, you could get this one, but this one will be even safer and better and more comfortable. For like, I remember them trying to sell us a high chair that was like a Italian leather. It reclined. It was moved up and down.
2: I know the one.
1: Yeah, right.
2: I've still got them.
1: Yeah. Okay. Yeah. So, and then that's it. And then I had a mate of mine who had a baby just before us. He was probably about 8 months earlier than us. And he's like, mate, get the $15 one from IKEA. Mm-hmm. You can take it outside. You can hose it down. It does exactly the same job. And I remember those little things of going, okay, you know, you spend a bit of coin on the car seat because they're in that for a while and you need it to be safe. But the other stuff, you go through everything so fast. They grow so fast. So not everything needs to be a label or a brand in that sense, because you just go through it so quickly. That was probably the one thing for us. What about you, Pabs?
3: I would say, because I find, especially if you've got parents and you're all having kids around the same age, it can get a little bit competitive about who's doing what milestones. It's a lot of chat about, oh, my kid's doing this, oh, mine's not doing. I would just say relax, everything evens out. In my experience, everything evens out. If someone's at a milestone 2 weeks ahead, one's not walking, it all just works out. Our daughter didn't have hair, basically, for the first 3 years of life, and now she has about a metre and a half. She's like Rapunzel. She's the longest hair I've ever seen on the Central Coast. So everything just kind of evens out. If some can't talk early or anything like that, smile early, it all just basically evens out.
2: Oh, that's so... Guys, this has been so nice.
1: Just really be ready for them to spew and poo on you as though, Molly. There's that as well, okay?
2: Mine won't do that. Gina and Maddie.
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4: Looking good through Morisset on Doris Street this morning, and Sparks Road through Hamlin Terrace and Warnervale is playing the game. The Central Coast Highway building through West Gosford and Carryong towards the M1. At this stage, the M1 Pacific Motorway making great time in both directions. 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I'm Tim Govers. That's the latest. 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
5: 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And a proper song to get you ready for the weekend. 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
1: We're talking lame claims to fame. Jeez, we got some rippers already on air. This is essentially because of this beef that Kelly Clarkson and what is like a magic shop or, an old school National Geographic art store style has broken out online, accusing each other of being liars. And one, so Kelly Clarkson saying that you made me feel like a pretty woman and you told me I couldn't afford something that I could afford. Anyway, so that's their claim to fame. For the rest of their existence now, is they're the shop that had beef with Kelly Clarkson. So we want to know what your lame claim to fame is. Hey, Kathy, lame claim to fame. Let's go.
2: Okay, this is not really lame, but I got to open the car door for Princess Diana when she came to Sydney.
1: Okay, that is amazing.
3: Wow. Wait, so what, why? What happened?
2: I was a teenager. I was getting counselling at Bernardo's, and that was her favourite charity, and she came to do a visit. I messed up. I curtsied to her, and instead of saying you're welcome when she thanked me, I said thank you to her.
1: Oh, I love that. So was this televised? Like, because if Princess Di was here, it would have been a big deal.
2: Yes, it was on the news, and apparently my dad tried to take a photo of me from the TV on the news and got, when it got developed, so films got developed, it was a blank TV screen.
3: Oh, Dad, no.
1: Kathy, you'll always have the memories. Let's go to the entrance and say hi to Renee. Renee, lame claim to fame. Let's go.
4: I was obsessed with Bruce Dennison from E Street back in the late 1980s on Channel 10.
1: Yep.
4: And well after it had finished, my best friend bumped into him in an airport when I think he was working in real estate by then. And she got a Polaroid photo with him, but she managed to get it signed to me.
1: Uh-huh. That is a... Can I just say, the look on Molly's face when you said Bruce Samazan was just priceless. But I do know who Bruce is. He was in all of the promos. He was a bit of a hunk of a spunk back in the day, wasn't he, Renee?
4: He was on my wall everywhere.
1: Hey, Linda, you're in Carrying. What's your lame claim to fame, mate?
5: So I met Sophie Monk at Kmart Erina last week.
1: Oh, Soph. Oh, amazing. Yeah, Soph's the best. Did you talk to her?
5: Yeah, we spoke for about 5-10 minutes. We walked out of the shop together and had photos outside.
1: Oh, I love that.
3: She seems like she's really the nicest lovely. Person.
5: So lovely. She commented on her side table that I bought. That's how the whole conversation started. I didn't even realise it was her. And then she spoke and I'm like, oh, my God, that's Sophie Monk. And then she recognised the voice. Yeah, she's really lovely. She's really down to earth.
1: Linda, I want to know less about Sophie Monk now and more about this side table. What's this side table look like that you've got?
5: It's literally just a white table.
1: Okay.
5: It's a little white table that's like a... It's got like a texture sort of on it.
1: Yeah, okay.
5: I don't even know what it's called.
1: No, hey.
5: It's really cool.
1: You do you, Linda. I love that. Thanks very much.
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6: So I was working in the salon and I see the one and only Pauline Hanson walk past and I don't know why, for some reason, I got a little bit excited and I opened up the door, I yelled out her name and she gave me a wave. And then I had to go finish my client. So.
1: Well, we are asking for lame claims to fame. Good one, Steph.
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8: At a Woi Woi Road and Brisbane Water Drive on the build towards the Central Coast Highway. No delays just yet, though. The M1 Pacific Motorway holding steady southbound to Sydney over the Moonee and Hawkesbury River bridges. They're climbing the hill up into Cowan quite well and making great time all the way through to the North Connects Tunnel. Something big is coming soon to Brian Hilton. It happens only once a year. Only at Brian Hilton, Gosford and Wyong. 4 days only. Be ready. A shower or two today, heading for 21. I'm Tim Govers. That's the latest Central Coast traffic on Star 104.5.
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15: I'm Marianne Harris with your 6 o'clock news. Good morning. The Central Coast Greens are calling for transparency on the proposed Wyong data centre. They support the call for a moratorium and believe it needs to start now before the application moves forward. The Minister for the Central Coast, David Harris, says if the proposal does make it to the DA stage, it'll go through a full assessment where the public will be able to have their say. Police are appealing for public help in locating a teenage boy missing from the coast. 15-year-old Jordan Gartland Jones was last seen in West Street, Umina, last Thursday. Police and family hold serious concerns for his welfare due to his age and medical condition. He's described as being of Caucasian appearance, about 180 centimetres tall, of thin build, with brown blonde hair. He has a tattoo on his left hand depicting T34. A person of interest has now been identified after a spy camera was found in female showers on a Navy vessel. A defence spokesperson said the ADF member was assisting authorities with inquiries. Meanwhile, Chief of Navy Vice Admiral Matt Buckley called the discovery the most despicable betrayal of trust. A post office manager is among 3 Sydney men charged over the alleged importation of illegal tobacco and vapes into Australia. Border Force alleged the 62-year-old used his insider status to assist with the importation. The Carnival Cruise Line has announced it will be pulling 2 ships from Australia, reducing its regular local fleet by half. Carnival Adventure and Carnival Luminosa will both depart Sydney in March 2028 and won't return as planned. And for those who love a freebie, this Sunday there will be a barbecue and native plant giveaway in the Jack Gear Reserve in Yarramalong. The community workshop will celebrate our waterways and wildlife. Activities will include water quality testing, water bugs and much more. To sport, and there's been a thrilling start to the Rugby League World Cup in front of a packed Allianz Stadium, Australia beating New Zealand by a tight 24-22. Jack Bostock scored a hat-trick and set up another in a stunning test debut. Mitchell Moses suffered a calf injury, though, for the home side, while Kalen Ponga succumbed to a suspected broken arm. The countdown is on to the 10th running of the Everest at Randwick Racecourse, where Hong Kong superstar Kay Ying Rising will attempt back-to-back victories. And test coach Andrew McDonald is holding out hope Cameron Green will play in the series against South Africa on Sunday, despite a side strain.
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15: Cloudy skies with a chance of showers about today. We're heading for a top of 21 degrees. To the all-important weekend, partly cloudy with a shower or two tomorrow, also 21. And much the same forecast for Sunday and 22 degrees. Right now it's 13 in Erina, and that's the latest on Star 104.5, the home of Gina and Maddie for breakfast.
16: Gina and Maddie.
1: Thank you very much, Marianne, in the newsroom, keeping us up to date. But really, she can do better with that weather forecast.
3: True.
1: Really? Chance of shower all weekend, Marianne. Hopefully by the time she's back at 6.30, there's some better news. Actually, I've got some great news, guys. I've got some great news. Mm-hmm. It's Friday. It's Friday, guys! How are you, Molly? You good?
3: I am good. I'm good. How are you, Maddie?
1: I am fired up. I'm ready to go. The Aussies had a great win in the Rugby League World Cup last night, which I am frothing about, and I'm being completely insufferable because you might not know this, Mol, but I am a Manly Warringah Seagulls fan, and I praise the Lord of Tom Trbojevic, and he took an absolute screamer of an intercept try last night. Very nervous watching him make that break. He's got dodgy hamstrings, and he had to run 100 metres at full sprint, and every metre he was striding, I was like, stay fit, stay fit, stay fit, stay fit, stay fit, get to the trial, and he did. So I am going to be very annoying all day today when it comes to Turbo, okay? Just so you know.
3: Everything you just said to me is words.
1: Let's do this.
17: It's Gina's top three things you need to know today.
3: You're going to love this.
1: Mm-hmm.
3: Today is World Food Day.
1: Oh, what a day.
3: Mm-hmm, made just for you. So, as expected, it brings people together. World Food Day, you know, family gatherings, first dates, dinners, all the different meals. The list goes on. Today is a day to celebrate all your favourite foods, which is quite timely. As yesterday, I don't know if you saw this, 11 venues all in South Australia became the first in the nation to receive Michelin stars.
1: This is strange. Firstly, will you be celebrating World Food Day? Because famously you hate food. So.
3: I know. But I've eaten at one of these restaurants because for those that don't know, I'm from South Australia. So
1: yeah.
3: I ate at Arki, if I'm saying it right. Arki? I don't know. It's too fancy for me if you can't tell.
1: But didn't like the South Australian government pay for all of this? Isn't it like they just forked out the money to get these Michelin stars?
3: I don't know if that's true. Really?
1: And I like when you break down, like it's from the tyre company. It all starts from which is such a strange thing that the Michelin star rating that all the restaurants hang their literal hats on is that it comes from a tyre company, which I find really strange. Anyway, you can be obnoxious today as well and say you've eaten at a Michelin star restaurant.
3: Okay, I will. What else is going on? Very fancy girl. This is interesting. So Pringles are giving away a burial urn and 200 years of chips as part of a Halloween stunt.
1: So who do the chips go to if you're dead?
3: Good point. Guess which country this is happening in before I go on.
1: Oh, okay. Junk food. America.
3: Halloween. Yes,
1: yeah,
3: correct.
1: Brilliant, great.
3: So what they're doing is offering one lucky fan a custom Pringles can-shaped urn and, like I said, the 200-year supply of chips. So it's happening across the nation in America. Unfortunately, we can't enter, but I just find this wild.
1: I don't know if I'd go in a Pringles urn. Like, maybe like a baked beans container, like a Heinz baked bean, or maybe Mum's lasagna tray. But I don't know. Mm. Like, Pringles isn't the food that I would want to be buried with.
3: I think I'd want to be a tree.
1: Oh, okay. Well, that's wholesome,
3: that be nice?
1: Isn't it? Yeah, okay.
3: Okay, and finally, I'm really genuinely excited about this. Paddington, the musical, is coming to Sydney. Heads, we're excited about this.
1: So, as in the bear that has the marmalade sandwich under the hat.
3: Yeah, so the record-breaking smash hit seven-time, how do I say it again? Olivier,
1: yeah.
3: Award-winning musical, Paddington, the musical. It's opening 2027 September.
1: Fingers crossed, because we know what the musical industry and the theatre industry is like.
3: Don't
1: so hopefully, fingers crossed that the bear doesn't die. Let's get into the tunes. I get the keys to the music library every time this day. What? No, let's just get into the

0: weekend. We get move into the sun on Star 104.5. And I was trying to say, you know, I get the keys to the music library at this time every day. But like, I felt the pressure of that song building when it was coming. And I can see the intro. So when I fire off songs here in the system, like it starts counting down and there's like big flashing numbers in front of me. And it was just throwing me. It was going 4, 3, 2. And I just got my words all muddled up. How you going? It is the Gina and Maddie Breakfast Show. Molly in for G. And after that kind of back announcing and intro, it might just be Molly on Monday while Gina's in Hawaii and I'm packing boxes. Hey, Molly.
1: Talk to me.
0: If you woke up this morning and you were the sole winner of $100 million, like someone on the Northern Rivers of New South Wales in Ballina has done, what's the first thing you would do with $100 million?
1: Oh, my goodness. I would get rid of the tiles in my house in about 3 minutes. I would be getting floorboards faster than I was getting my next food delivery, like my grocery shop.
0: I love that. You are, because you were pregnant, 25 weeks pregnant, and that's such a nesting response to winning $100 million. Now, I'm ripping up the tiles and putting floorboards down.
1: That's all I want in my life. I'm becoming so boring. What about you?
0: Oh, I would be booking flights to the south of France, then looking into a super yacht to stay on somewhere off Saint-Tropez and maybe bringing the kids. It might just be Bella and I, but or we could just, you know what, we'd bring the kids and we'd pay for a nanny. $100 million, you could do anything.
1: Could we do a family treat with me too and my infant child? Wouldn't that be fun? All of us together. No, not something you're interested in.
0: You can have your own yacht. You know what? I'd get you a separate one.
1: Neighbouring yachts.
0: Yeah, yeah, 100%. Okay. We could, you know, like they do the rafting sometimes for Australia Day in WA. Yes. That's what we could do. We could raft our super yachts.
1: Would you continue to work? Everyone always asks that question, I know.
0: I think I would. Because I just love it so much. Mm. And I like, it's a purpose. It's a purpose. Yeah. I've just, like, I've seen my old man and my mum both retire. And, luckily, I've got young kids and the grandkids are keeping them busy. But just that purpose of working. I know how much Dad misses working. He's 87 now. And so physically, it's just not something that he can do. But he misses it so much. And I see that and I'm like, I want to keep working.
1: Well, it's interesting you say that, speaking of work, because I have heard a rumour that you're leaving. You've had an opportunity come across the desk.
0: Well, I wasn't really going to talk about it on air, but I've signed a contract in the last couple of days.
1: Huge.
0: And I'm back as the head coach of the under 10 Surges cricket team, my son's cricket team. After the season last year where we went none from seven to start the season, there was talk that the coach was going to get the axe mid-season, but then we turned it around, Molly. We won the next 8 of 9. So I'm back looking after the lads and the season kicks off this weekend.
1: And what's the team called?
0: The Surges, like a power surge. We surge, we start and then just boom, we surge. And my young lad Ziggy's in the team and it's a whole bunch of all of his best mates, right? And I made up contracts for them this year.
1: Stop
0: like
1: her.
0: Physical contracts that have like things that they have to abide by, like, you know, we support

0: Thank you very much, Taylor Swift. 6:15 here on Star 104.5 for your Friday morning. As we push towards the weekend, we'll get on a little bit of the weekend in just a sec. Blinding Lights, Molly in for G. We were just talking about the Powerball, Mol, and not only is Gina, well, Gina's in Hawaii, right?
1: Yeah, she's won it.
0: Yeah, clearly. Clearly.
1: Did you see her story yesterday? It looked amazing.
0: Oh. And I said to her, because she put up a photo of herself lying by the pool in Hawaii, right? And, like, she put her feet in it. And I was like, gee, you could be selling that stuff. Don't give your feet pics away for free. Like, you could be making bank. Imagine, like, the country music fans that would be like, oh, I'd love to see Jenna Jeffrey's feet. Like, she could play the guitar with her feet or something.
1: Oh.
0: She could make big dollars.
1: She did have nicely manicured toes, I noticed.
0: Yeah, you would.
1: That's beautiful.
0: You wouldn't be putting talons on your IG, would you? Hey, and also Pabs is away. Now, producer Pabs, he's not in Hawaii and he hasn't won the lotto, or maybe he has. Maybe he bought his ticket in Ballina and he's drive back from the Gold Coast where he was, because he hasn't been here the last couple of days.
1: Suspicious.
0: Handsome Adam has been helping us out. He's pulling double shifts. He's helping us out in the morning and then keeping your company throughout the workday. Ads, you buried the lead this morning in our catch up before we went to air. You actually won.
2: Yeah, you are very, very lucky that I bothered to wake up at 4 a.m. this morning with my lotto win last night.
1: Wow.
2: All

0: Ready?
1: Yeah.
0: $14.50.
2: Ew.
1: Coffee's on you, mate. And now, can I ask how much you paid for your ticket?
0: $28.
2: Oh. It's a tough life.
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4: The M1 Pacific Motorway giving a 25-minute southbound trip from the Carryong Interchange to Warunga this morning. A similar story for northbounders from Morisset to Beresfield is taking a standard 25 minutes so far as well. At Berkeley Vale and Chitaway Bay, Wyong Road, seeing a little bit of activity but certainly no delays. And the Central Coast Highway is holding up beautifully through West Gosford and Carryong past Brisbane Water Drive and Woi Woi Road to the M1. 40 Winks, 40 Frenzy must end this Sunday. 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Serious about sleep. A shower or two heading for 21. I'm Tim Govers. That's the latest. Central Coast traffic on Star 104.5.
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0: the weekend. Blinding Lights here on Star 104.5. 6:25 is the time. We'll get the latest news from Marianne in just a sec. And then after 7, Coasties, we are hooking you up. The last shot this week at getting $75 to spend at Astra Rooftop there at the top of the Archibald Precinct in Gossie.
1: Now, Maddie Baisley, you've had a big week. First, you were hosting the Red Room with Stella Lefty.
0: My new bestie, yep.
1: Yeah, bit of outfit drama, but we got there, which is a huge opportunity. And classic you, just like, oh, yeah, off I go. Happy days.
0: Yep.
1: I know this weekend you're looking after the iconic Surges, the under-10s, your son's cricket team.
0: Cricket team, first game. That's a very big event for me this weekend.
1: But also you're going to be the on-field host for the Wallabies.
0: Yes.
1: Am I saying that right?
0: You've nailed that, absolutely. Tomorrow down in Sydney at a core stadium at Olympic Park, we've got a sold-out game between the All Blacks and the Wallabies. Now, the Bledisloe is gone once again. 24 years since we've had our hands on the Bledisloe. And
1: is that the trophy?
0: That's the trophy between the All Blacks and the Wallabies, yeah. Thanks for coming along for the ride, Molly. And I have been working on field for the Wallabies now for, I think we're coming up close to 10 years, and it's I love the gig. Like, it is so good. Like, being there, it's the Wallabies is such an iconic team, and being able to introduce the players out onto the field and do the, if you're able, please stand for the national anthems of Australia and New Zealand. And
1: a little free taste there.
0: Yeah, I'll invoice you for that one later, mate. it's been tough because the All Blacks are just such an incredible, not only are they incredible, on the field, they're incredible off the field. They're just an amazing sporting unit. And I don't know if you know too much about Etsy witches, Molly.
1: Yes, ma'am, I do.
0: Okay. So what do you know about an Etsy witch?
1: They're real.
0: Yep. Great.
1: That's what I know. Okay. But basically, you can go on to Etsy, you can get in contact with, are these called? Italics.
0: Yeah, inverted commas.
1: Inverted commas, a witch. And you can wish for, I know people do it for their weddings.
0: Yeah, okay.
1: They want great weather, they'll ask for a spell. Are you gonna, oh, you're gonna do your own.
0: I'm doing a Matsy witch. because I am gonna put a hex. I'm gonna try. I didn't want to fork out any coin, right, because I'm a bit of a tight ass. So I didn't want to fork out any coin on Etsy, so I'm gonna see if I can put some sort of hex on the All Blacks, so the Wallabies win. And, you know, this week we have been manifesting quite a bit and predicting, and things have been coming true. So, oh, spirits of the rugby gods, I call upon the ghosts of John Eales, David Campese and George Gregan, who are all very much alive, but that's not important right now. Last night, our rugby league brothers defeated the Kiwis. The curse has begun, and now we finish the job. Bubble, bubble, scrum and trouble. May the All Blacks' passes turn to rubble. May their lineouts go astray. May their kickers have a shocking day. May their forwards lose their grunt. May their fullback drop a punt. May their scrum collapse in fright and Harry Wilson lead the fight. With Dono injured, we summon a new man. Declan Meredith, execute the plan. And when our hopes begin to dip, send forth McLaughlin Phillips. May every bounce go green and gold. May the All Blacks' hands turn cold. May their wattle bottles be warm and their hotel have a fire alarm. May their Weet-Bix turn to dust. May their team bus start to rust. By the sacred boot of Stephen Larkham, the mighty thighs of Toto Kefu, I curse the All Blacks and may the Wallabies be victorious.
1: Whoa. Okay. That feels good.
0: I feel good. I feel like that's worked, and we will find out by about 5:30 tomorrow afternoon whether or not that hex has done something. Let's resume normal programming. Straight after the news with Marianne, we'll get on a little bit of Olivia Dean for you. But let's see how the roads are holding up here on Star 104.5.
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3: On the M1 Pacific Motorway, traffic is steady southbound to Sydney, clear over both the Moonee Moonee and Hawkesbury River bridges and taking under 15 minutes to get from Brooklyn to Wurrunga. The northbound stretch up towards Newcastle also running at speed. The Central Coast Highway is carrying a bit of traffic through the Carryong interchange, but there are certainly no delays. Just starting to see a bit more activity now for the Pacific Highway at Lizzaro past the Ridgeway. Have you got a TAFE qualification? 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A shower or two today, heading for 21. I'm Tim Govers. That's the latest Central Coast traffic on Star 104.5.
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15: I'm Marianne Harris with your 6:30 news. Good morning. Hundreds of security screening staff at Sydney Airport are preparing to walk off the job today as they demand improved job security, fair rostering and better pay. TWU members will strike in 2 4-hour shifts from 6 to 10am and again this evening from 5 to 9pm. Both domestic and international terminals will be affected. Passengers are being urged to allow more time for travel. Three teens are in custody after shots were peppered into a home in Sydney. Sydney's southwest overnight. Three people were inside the Lansvale home at the time. Thankfully, no injuries were reported. The PM is standing by the decision to cut the private health rebate for over 65s. The government reintroduced its bill despite it being voted down. Anthony Albanese maintains it's critical to funding aged care.
16: We have an ageing of the population. We will need more resources to go into aged care. And we have a view that you have to find some of that money through sensible reform, which is what this is.
15: If you're looking for a nice day out in Sydney, Sculpture by the Sea is underway with 100 works from Aussie and international artists lining the 2 kilometre coastal stretch from Bondi. It's free and runs until November 2. Overseas, and the Trump administration has abandoned plans to live stream the execution of Fort Hood shooter Nadal Hassan. The planned stream was condemned by Australian MPs on both sides of the political spectrum. And the former Gosford Bowling Club will become home to the Central Coast Mariners supporters, with all proceeds from the venue going directly towards supporting the women's team. Located alongside Polytech Stadium, the Mariners Club will bring together football, food, drinks and entertainment. The new venue will open tomorrow for the men's F3 derby, with an official launch next weekend to coincide with the women's first home game of the season against Canberra United. To sport, and Kangaroo Cam Muster has praised the efforts of debutante Jack Bostock following their Rugby League World Cup opening win over New Zealand. Bostock claimed man of the match honours, scoring a hat-trick in Australia's 24-22 point win. Here's Cameron.
17: Yeah, he's a special talent. He's such a good kid. The NRL's got a great winger, and hopefully, you know, we can keep him. So it's great in the air, and looking forward to the tournament, and hopefully we can get him some more tries.
15: And the Wallabies' merry-go-round at fly half is set to continue this weekend. An injury to Ben Donaldson forcing Declan Meredith to start, with Harry McLaughlin Phillips set to debut off the bench.
14: Central Coast weather.
15: Cloudy skies with a medium chance of showers today, becoming less likely in the afternoon, if that helps. We're heading for tops of 21 degrees. To the all-important weekend now, partly cloudy with the chance of a shower or two tomorrow, also 21, and much the same forecast for Sunday and 22 degrees. Right now it's 14 in Kincumber. And that's the latest on Star 104.5, the home of Gina and Maddie for breakfast.
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7: Thank you, Marianne. That does help. I appreciate it. It is the Gina and Maddie breakfast show here on Star 104.5. Molly in for G this week and next. She's really going through a tough time at the moment on holiday in Hawaii at a really bougie resort. So we'll hear all about that when G gets back. Coming up after... just after 7:30, we're going to have Nikki in from Coasties Mag to tell us what we should be doing across the coast this weekend.
1: Yeah, Adele from Blue Haven, what's going on?
19: Hi. Welcome, Molly. Nice to talk to you.
1: Oh, thank you, Adele. What's on your mind?
7: Hang on. Hang on. I can hear what? That accent a mile away, Adele.
19: Let me just give you some fun facts, Maddie. Okay, Facebook was founded in 2004, Twitter was founded in 2006, and the Wallabies last won the Bledisloe Cup in 2002. So there's never been a post or a tweet about Australia winning the Bledisloe, and guess what? It continues. Take your hex and shove it where your Bledisloe Cup wins are, okay? Mm-hmm.
7: Oh, how did Adele get through? This is what happens when Pabs is away. We've got cracks in the system where Kiwis can get through and give me grief about the Wallabies. I've put my hex on just before the news, and Adele, I tell you what, I'm going to save your number, and if we win on Monday morning, I'm calling you back and just giving you a whole bunch of...
19: It doesn't matter.
7: Yeah, I know. We've already lost.
19: It doesn't matter. We've still got the cup.
1: Adele, you're woken up spicy. I like this.
7: And you know what the most annoying thing about all of this is? Just because Adele got on air, she's now in the draw to win a 3-night midweek stay at the Nora Head Lighthouse Cottages. Thanks to our friends at Reflections.
19: I can take my Aussie husband and his Aussie mates and my American brother and my other cousy bros.
7: You could, Adele. Good luck for winning that, not for tomorrow. Have a great weekend, Adele.
19: See ya.
7: See you, mate. This is Olivia Dean, Baby Steps on Star 104.5, 6:39. Morning, Coasties. Gather one, please.

0: Olivia Dean, Baby Steps. What a song. Star 104.5, Jenna and Maddie Brecky Show, Molly in for G. We were just going around off air going, what's our favourite Olivia Dean songs? Molly, what's your favourite Olivia Dean song?
1: Reason to Stay.
0: Beautiful. Handsome Adam, who's in for Pabs.
2: I would say Dive. And can I just say too, Maddie, Olivia would make a perfect James Bond singer. Like for the next Bond movie.
0: Oh, yeah.
1: Great call.
0: Good shout, mate. I know we've all heard it 1,000 times, but I'm going to go with Man on Eat. I think that song is just pure perfection. Hey, speaking of songs, Brecky Bangers. We're going to touch on that in just a sec because there's been an issue.
1: Ooh.
0: With Brecky Bangers, and I think once I bring myself to talk about it, we'll mention it on air. But I'll do it before seven. Okay, Molly, what's going on in your world?
1: Well, you and I both do a bit of on-field announcing.
0: Yes.
1: At sporting events, which is hilarious because I don't know two things about sport, but somehow I'm in this world where I host sporting events.
0: It's because you're such a great host. That's what it is.
1: It's like everyone else, fell over and they're like, oh, we'll get her in. You are doing some on-field hosting this weekend at the Wallabies, mm-hmm. and we were having a bit of chat about it off air, just, you know, you're excited, looking forward to it, whatever. And it just reminded me of something that I know you'll relate to. Now, at these events, you get a microphone.
0: Mm-hmm.
1: Now, I usually do like tennis tournaments. You've done them as well.
0: Yep.
1: The first year I did it, I did not know that the microphones were always on. Had absolutely no idea.
0: Yeah.
1: So when you're chatting to your producer, you speak into the microphone, the same one that goes live. So you're just hoping that they turn it on and off at the right times. But I didn't think about the fact that they could hear everything we were saying.
0: Yeah, and so, you're wearing like earbuds, earplugs, which we call in-ears, and then they plug into a little pack that you put onto your back. So you're constantly listening to people talking to you and communicating, like you said, through that microphone.
1: Yes, it's like a constant chain of communication. And the reason I want to bring this up is because I wanted to ask if this has ever happened to you. The entire first year that I did this run, I was so petrified of putting the microphone down and forgetting where I put it or not having it that I brought it everywhere with me. And when I say everywhere, I mean everywhere. I brought it into the toilet for an entire week and nobody said anything. And I did early mornings, late nights, huge runs. So I went to the toilet a lot. All sorts of activity in there. Okay?
0: You know someone has that audio somewhere because it's just constantly recording as well, Molly.
1: It's recording?
0: Yeah.
1: There'll
0: be a disc somewhere with Molly, day 3 of the Davis Cup, 7 hours, and toilet break 1, 2, 3, and 4.
1: No.
0: Yeah.
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4: Traffic at Tumbiumbi on Wyong Road, building past Tumbi Road. There's a bit coming up through Chitaway Bay and Tugra on Wyong Road. The M1 Pacific Motorway is running at speed both ways. This week at IGA, get Arnott's Tim Tam chocolate biscuits, 165 to 200 gram varieties, half price, just $3. That's worth pulling over for. Ends October 20 at participating stores. A shower or two, heading for 21. I'm Tim Govis. That's the latest. Central Coast traffic on Star 104.5.
5: 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Samba is in there with Homewrecker. And a proper song to get you ready for the weekend. Chumbawamba's Tub Thumping. I get no more bangers. It's your Feel Good Friday and we'll kick it off from 9 here on Star 104.5.
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0: Live and the lights go out on Star 104.5, 6:54. It's just clicked over. Bit of an ordinary old day. Showers this morning. Marianne in the newsroom telling us there's a chance they're clearing the Savo, but it's kind of like a copy and paste for the whole weekend. A bit of rain just rolling around, but we don't know when it's happening. So hopefully Marianne can lock that in for us. It's the Jenna and Maddie Breakfast Show. G off, Molly in for this week and next. Molly, I thought, you know, being, of a different vintage to myself, you'd be very good at social media.
1: Oh, yeah, I know where this is going. This is not good.
0: Now, yesterday, because I know I have my faults, and we're going to get to that in a sec as well, but yesterday you filmed me without my knowledge, which is fine. I love a camera, so that's fine. But I was dancing to one of the songs that we were playing at the time, and then you put it up on your personal Instagram, at Molly Rose, and you said, what song? So you muted the audio, and then you put in, what song is M. Baisley dance, which is me, dancing to. So you're hoping to get some lols, I guess, people just guessing, trying to guess the song and maybe see a bit of interaction, you know, just a bit of engagement. That's what you're after. And now, we've been working together for a week here. We have worked together previously in a different environment, and we've known each other for a little while now.
1: Yeah, we have, yeah.
0: You spelled my name wrong, mate.
1: I did, and you know what's even worse is I double-checked it and went, no, that's right. And then there's another layer to this that you're not aware of. I'm just going to hold my phone up to you and show you what you are in my phone.
0: Wrong. In the phone as well. So I was M. Beasley on
1: That's
0: Instagram, and I'm M. Beasley in your phone as well. So it's great that this friendship is just really blossoming, Mol. I really love it. Now, I can't throw too many stones.
1: Oh.
0: Because we did Brekkie Bangers yesterday, and that's where each member of the Breakfast Show puts up a song that we reckon is an absolute banger, and it was in the category of songs from 2012. Now, Molly, you went with

0: went with Gangnam Style.
1: Oppa, Gangnam Style.
0: And some would say, in a predictable turn of events, I went with the biggest song from 2012. Hey, I just met you, and this is crazy. But it just took me back to a time in 2012 where the people who were meant to be interviewing Carly Rae Jepsen didn't turn up, so I had to do the interview with, like, 5 minutes preparation. So thought I'd throw back to that.
2: My theory is that you picked that song so that you could tell us all that you got to interview Carly Rae Jepsen. That was my thought.
0: She can read me like a book.
2: Yeah.
0: Okay. So then what normally happens is on our Instagram, the Gina and Maddie Instagram, in the same way that, like, if I leave a pan soaking at night in the kitchen, it automatically then gets cleaned. So we have a dish fairy that just turns up and the pan automatically is clean in the morning. So when I do Brekkie Bangers on air, automatically it just turns up on our Instagram. It turns out our Instagram fairy is producer Pabs, and no one put up anything to do with Brekkie Bangers for people to vote for yesterday.
2: Oh, no.
0: So, I've done the most... Sorry, that's my phone playing music, because I've been in to Instagram and just done, like, the most POV version of getting people to try and vote for Brekkie Bangers on the Gina and Maddie Instagram. It's, look, it's very low rent, which is fitting for the last... Seriously, we don't even have a roof at the station at the moment. Like, the ceiling is falling apart. People aren't allowed in the building after 9 o'clock today. We spoke about it yesterday with Shane with the Y. The station is being held together with sticky tape at the moment. So this fits... But I've had to do this video, and we've only got now 90 minutes left of voting for Brekkie Bangers.
2: So do you vote for your own song as well? Is that how you usually get a few votes?
0: Absolutely. And I've got a burner, and then I just try and get my family to vote. And no. So it's really the coast has to choose, but you can vote for yourself, Molly. I always do. But Coasty, so the voting wasn't there for the last sort of 20 hours, 22 hours. It's there now. So out of those three songs, we'd love for you to vote for our Brekkie Banger, and then the winning song will get played in full out of the 8:30 news. Speaking of news, we'll get to Marianne. We'll check the roads, and coming up after 7 o'clock, which is only a couple of minutes away, we'll hook you up with $75 to spend at Astra Rooftop Bar.
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4: The M1 Pacific Motorway steady between Sydney and Newcastle in both directions. The Central Coast Highway holding up okay through West Gosford and Carryong. Wyong Road carrying a bit through Tumbiumbi past Tumbi Road, and Sparks Road at Warnervale is clear. Geely, the affordable EV, has arrived in Wyong. Geely Wyong is now open with full electric and plug-in hybrid vehicles ready to test drive. Geely Wyong, 138 Pacific Highway. A shower or two, heading for 21 today. I'm Tim Govers. That's the latest Central Coast traffic on Star 104.5.
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15: I'm Marianne Harris with your 7 o'clock news. Good morning. National Seniors Australia has slammed the Albanese government for reintroducing a bill to cut the private health rebate for over 65s. The PM insists the bill is critical to funding aged care despite being voted down in the Senate. The NSA's Chris Grice says this is a slap in the face to older Aussies.
16: Many have paid premiums for 20, 30, 40, even 50 years, and now when they need it, they're then told by the government, well, actually, well, you're going to have to contribute more because in terms of, you know, creating this intergenerational equity, you need to do a bit more heavy lifting.
15: The man accused of trying to set fire to three fellow patients in a Sydney hospital ward was out on bail at the time. Raymond James Dungay remains under police guard after the horrifying attack at the Prince of Wales Hospital on Tuesday night. One man remains in intensive care in a stable condition. The 48-year-old offender faces charges of attempted murder and common assault. He'll return to court in December. The Australian Reptile Park is set for an expansion that will improve the visitor experience and grow the park for the next generation. This follows an agreement with WCTV to make the tourist experience a recreation destination at Summersby. Liz Gabriel, Executive Director of the park, says this is a vision that's coming to life.
17: Better parking, better visitor facilities, and room for new attractions. These are the things we've wanted to deliver for years. Our landlords have backed the park every step of the way, and this gives us a real pathway to get there.
15: Overseas, at least 33 students and a teacher have sadly died after a school roof collapsed in Pakistan. Poor infrastructure is being blamed for the tragedy. Most of the victims age between 4 and 14. And Kelly Clarkson has returned to the stage but has made no more mention of her so-called pretty woman moment in a Brooklyn store that's literally gone viral after she claimed she was made to feel as though she couldn't afford to buy a bird display. To sport, the Kangaroos and Kiwis are sweating on injury updates after Australia's 24-22 World Cup opener win against New Zealand. Aussie halfback Mitch Moses was sidelined by a lower leg injury minutes into play, and Kalyn Ponga's debut for the Kiwis turned sour when he was forced off with a suspected broken forearm. Wallabies coach Les Kiss has been forced into a backline reshuffle ahead of tomorrow's final Bledisloe Cup match against the All Blacks. A leg injury for Ben Donaldson sees Brumbies playmaker Declan Meredith handed the number 10 jersey. And Australia has kept an open mind about shuffling its batting order for the second test against South Africa on Sunday.
14: Central Coast weather.
15: cloudy skies with a medium chance of showers today, becoming less likely in the afternoon. We're heading for a top of 21 degrees. To the all-important weekend, partly cloudy with the chance of a shower or two tomorrow, also 21 degrees. And much the same forecast for Sunday and 22. Right now, though, it's 14 in Yumina, and that's the latest on Star 104.5, the home of Gina and Maddie for breakfast. Gina and
0: Maddie. Okay, Coasties, hope you're gearing up for a fab weekend. Molly in for G this week and next. Molly, one of our favourite Instagram pages here on the show is great advice for crappy people, if I'm using the more G-rated language. And it's just little bits that you can do, right? So it's like start a conflict in a group project that you're not part of.
2: That's so good.
0: And also, when someone's just talking to you, just lower your voice and say, careful, and then just walk away, which I think is really good. Wow. Another one is write AI under people's baby pictures. Which I know, being 25 weeks pregnant is something that you're going to be posting a lot of because, oh boy, it is the most fun. Ask someone to roll down their window before walking away. And when you're saying goodbye to someone, just say, oh, and get well soon when you're leaving because they look ill. Always a bit of fun. Hey, coming up this hour, we now did mention it, 25 weeks pregnant, and we found out that you're having a little baby girl on the show yesterday. So exciting. You have a fear about becoming a parent?
2: Yeah, there's one thing that is really bothering me, and I actually don't know how I'm going to overcome it. It's really bad.
0: And you're coming to me with a bit of asking for advice on it?
2: Yeah.
0: Wow, okay. Good luck with that. Hey, coming up, we'll do a bit of what's trending, find out what you've been clicking on Google here on the coast and around the country, and also we'll check in with Nikki from Coasties Mag to find out what we're doing this weekend around the coast. Here's Olivia. New York City.

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1: Oh, Rod, stupid song, Star 104.5, Jenna and Maddie Breakfast Show, Molly in for G. Coming up real soon, we'll give you a shot. Imagine winning $75 to spend at the Astra Rooftop Bar. They're sweeping views over nice. Gosford. The sun. Imagine watching the sunset there, Molly, while you're having a cocktail. And you go, you know what, not even having to pay for it because I got it from Maddie and Molly. Well, we'll do that before 8 o'clock. But right now, let's have a look at what you've been clicking on.
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3: What's trending?
1: Heaps going on. There is heaps going on. We touched on it earlier that one person on the north coast of New South Wales walked away $100 million richer, winning Powerball.
4: Huge.
1: And Molly told us all that she'd...

0: happening and so quick, they had to move him to a bigger area, but it was just one show, Melbourne only. Now he's coming back. Two shows in Brisbane Suncorp Stadium, two shows in Sydney Accor Stadium, two shows in Melbourne. Tickets, a pre-sale goes on sale next Wednesday, then general sale on Friday. I am most likely going to go to all six shows. I'm so excited.
1: What? And really? You'll go to all of them?
0: Yeah, I will groupie around with that man. 100%. I love him so much.
2: That is so good. Look out, Ringers Western. Adam is going to be coming in and he's going to be buying up big. So that's trending. Also, this one I'm just going to touch on quickly because it's more if you know, you know. Dancing with the Stars is happening in the States at the moment, and the cast that they get on the American Dancing with the Stars is unbelievable. Mm. Julia Stiles is part of the lineup, and we'll just...
3: Dancing Jazz. With her partner Ezra Sosa, it's Julia Stiles.
2: And then in the performance that she did last night, yesterday, our time, was a real nod to Save the Last Dance. And she even had her co-star there playing a little bit of a role from the movie 25 years later. It's unbelievable. Check it out online. I'm not going to go on too much about it. Something I am going to go on about is Australia beating New Zealand in the Rugby League World Cup.
1: Here we go again.
2: Their eyes have glazed over.
1: Oh, boy.
2: More for the fact that long-time listeners of the show know that I am a die-hard Seagulls fan, and seeing Tom Trbojevic on the wing, which there was one moment there where he cost them the first try against New Zealand, but that's okay because long after that, he got in the clear with an intercept.
4: Nikarima, Ponga!
2: Did like a 70-metre run at full speed, and he has had bad hamstrings for a while, so every step he was taking, I was just like holding my breath so he finished that run fit.
1: Are you the sort of person that is screaming at the TV if you're not at the game?
2: That's
1: what I'm picturing.
2: I was up like I was a jockey coming down the final straight at Flemington, just riding him the whole way. It was, absolutely. And they won, which is great. Also trending, Beatle, Paul McCartney, like godlike in the world of music, has done Amy Poehler's podcast.
1: Yes, I saw this.
2: Good hang. I love Amy Poehler's podcast. Anyway, Amy asked a few questions and I loved the response to this one.
5: Is there any music right now that you listen to and you think, oh, I wish I wrote that?
6: No.
5: Very good.
6: Not really. There are some people I think are really good. You know, like Billie Eilish.
2: Now, if I was Billie Eilish, I would be dining out on that forever. Like, you have permission to be the most annoying person in the world. You know, you're talking to me, the person that Paul McCartney is the only person that he thinks music is good at the moment. Oh, that's me. Yeah, absolutely. And then I liked this because, Mol, I am the butt of the joke on this show about not necessarily being the tallest person in the world. And Paul McCartney has a little bit of an issue about it, and I love how petty he is about this.
6: We were all the same height.
5: I know. You
6: and
5: really
6: you,
5: were.
6: You know I've got a thing about that, do you?
5: No, well, tell me more.
6: Oh, my God. Sam Taylor Wood did a film called Nowhere Boy, and the John character, he's bigger than me in the film. My character is kind of wimpy. Smaller. And it's like, Sam, this is not true.
5: I can't imagine what it's like to have people play you. I mean, it must be so strange. I mean, it's happening again. There's another film. Yeah. The great Paul Mescal is playing you.
6: Yeah. And guess what? He's smaller than the guy who plays John.
1: What I'm hearing is if we had a Gina and Maddie film, you would be played by The Rock. Is that
2: 100%,
1: kind of what you...
2: Yeah. That's exactly it. Thank you very much. And probably the biggest video going around online, especially here on the coast in Australia in the last 24 hours, was... I don't know if you've seen this, Molly, but it was a guy in the car and his mate was having a conversation with him and he spotted a spider just above him. It was on Brown Cardigan and it was just above him, and he must have known that his best mate has a real fear of spiders, right? So his friend Nick Nick is the one doing the filming, and he's spotted the spider. He started filming, and they're having a general conversation, and I love

0: love how the guy who has the fear of the spider knew instantly that something was up. I hope I've beeped this enough.
1: It couldn't have gone to a better person. He was...
2: Yeah.
1: The one.
2: No, you're right.
1: What's so funny?
2: No.
1: Is there something on me? There's a spider. There is a spider. Where is it, Nick? I'm going to be sick. Where is it? Where is it? No, Nick. I'll actually crush the car. I'm going to crush the car.
2: Okay, just relax.
1: I crushed the car. Wait, can I get out? I'm getting out.
2: Just slowly.
1: Where the f*** is it, Nick? Where is it? Where is it? I'm getting on your side.
0: He's driving down the freeway, pulls over. He knows it's beside him on the driver's door, so he unclips, climbs over his mate in the passenger seat and dives onto the ground. I totally understand that reaction, though.
3: It's so good. And the spider was big. So
0: it was
3: fair.
0: Huge. It was a massive huntsman. That is what's trending. Coming up next, we will find out what Molly's biggest fear about parenting. What's your name? Molly's biggest fear about parenting is.
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5: The M1 Pacific Motorway up to speed in both directions between Sydney and Newcastle. Sparks Road carrying a bit through Warnervale. The Pacific Highway looking good through Lisborough past the Ridgeway, and the Central Coast Highway holding steady through West Gosford. Ellesvale is set to become a landmark address in the Central Coast region, ranging from 900 to 2,100 square metre lots, coming early 2027. Register now. A shower or two, heading for 21. I'm Tim Govers. That's the latest Central Coast traffic on Star 104.5.
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0: Sixpence None the Richer. Kiss Me. Star 104.5 in the country. March next year for those fans of Dawson's Creek or maybe The Parent Trap. There she goes again. If you want a little nostalgia. Speaking of nostalgia, we're in the middle of Brekkie Bangers voting. There was a hiccup with the voting, but we don't need to go over that again. You can vote on the Gina Ramatti Instagram in the stories there for the three songs from 2012 that are up for voting for. Hey, Carly Rae Jepsen. Gangnam Style.
1: Oh, Gangnam Style.
0: And Latch. Disclosure, Sam Smith. Winning song will get played out of the 8:30 news.
2: If you are just tuning in for the first time, I'm having a baby. First one.
0: And that's Molly who's filling in for G if you are tuning in for the first time too. Because if someone's thinking Gina's having a baby, then they're going to be writing a lot of articles.
2: New idea. Front page next week. Yes, I'm filling in for G for the next week. Yep. And yes, I'm having a baby, my first one, which is very exciting. But Maddie's been giving me some great advice over the last week. I've come to you and producer Pabs when he decided to show up for work. I was asking you guys, you know, like just different questions on things. And something that one of you mentioned was not to get too caught up in the stuff. When you go to baby bunting, especially as someone who is newly pregnant, I think we went when we were very early. We were so early to the point where we went there and I was worried I was going to see someone I knew.
0: Yeah.
2: And they were going to be
0: excited.
2: Like...
0: You got excited, mate. You got excited.
2: Yeah. We did one lap and we went, this is too much and left, basically. But we have since returned now that, you know, things are getting a little bit more real. I'm 25 weeks at the moment and I have realised that I'm very out of my depth, as I'm sure everyone is, but there's one thing in particular that is really stressing me out, Maddie, and that is, am I going to be able to hold my child? Because at baby bunting, when you do the pram testing, they have...
0: Pram testing, what, just to see if the wheels work?
2: Just to, like, wheel it around and, like, you know, can you fold it and can you do whatever?
0: Okay, yeah, I get it. Yep.
2: They have a, like, pretend baby. And it's not like a baby born. It's like a sack of, I don't know, sand or something in the shape of a child that's 4.5 kilos.
0: Okay.
2: So they have it there so you can practice, like... You know, what's the weight of the pram with a child actually in it and blah, blah, blah. I could not lift the baby sandbag.
0: What do you mean?
2: It was so heavy. Like I could hold it, but I was just like, wow, like my arms. The next day I was so sore. I was trying to lift it up above my head and I went into a spiral to the point where I went to Kmart and got weights, and I have been doing arm exercises at home with my little pink dumbbells because I'm so worried that I'm not going to be able to hold my own baby.
0: Not only are you going to have a newborn, but you're going to be jacked because you've been doing... Look, you'll be fine. You'll be fine. It's that maternal instinct will kick in and you'll just be able to do whatever needs to be done for that child. Don't stress.
2: Through so many tears.
0: And also know that they bounce. Like, it's okay. They bounce.
2: Let's pray.
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5: Yeah, well, Pacific Motorway is looking pretty good at the moment. Southbound is still getting a 25-minute run from the Carryong interchange to Wooronga. A slight build-up for Wyong Road out of Tumbiumbi towards Berkeley Vale and Chitaway Bay, but certainly no delays. Starting to fill up a bit more at Tookley on Main Road past Evans Road. Be entertained this October at the Doylo. 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This Saturday night, live at the Doylo. Tickets and details at doylo.com.au. A shower or two heading for 21. I'm Tim Govers. That's the latest Central Coast traffic on Star 104.5.
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14: I'm Marianne Harris. Good morning. Travellers are being warned to expect delays at Sydney Airport today as hundreds of security screening staff take strike action across both domestic and international terminals. Workers have walked off the job this morning until 10 a.m. and will do so again from 5 to 9 p.m. in their demand for improved job security and better pay. Chickens are sadly being put down at Mountain Pride Farms here on the coast while the business is being investigated over allegations of animal cruelty. Agriculture Minister Tara Moriarty says action had been taken to prevent eggs from the farm entering food supply chains. The department is continuing to monitor biosecurity controls. There are plans for the Australian Reptile Park to become a major new tourism and recreation destination at Somersby. MD of the park, Tim Faulkner, says this is a turning point.
15: The vision for the whole site is tourism-led. Recreation, hospitality, open space, new experiences delivered over the next 10 years and more. Now that means more visitors staying longer on the coast, more local jobs, a real boost for the Central Coast community, tourism and economy.
14: You can hear his excitement there. In a bold move, all bathrooms in the Australian Navy's fleet of vessels will be inspected for security reasons. This comes after a recording device was discovered inside a female bathroom on a ship in Cairns. Overseas, and Pope Leo's post-op recovery is progressing as well as can be expected. While Donald Trump has mused about using a doppelganger robot to replace him on the campaign trail so the ageing president can save his energy. And after buying a ticket at the last minute, a Ballina woman from northern New South Wales is $100 million richer after winning last night's Powerball jackpot. The lucky duck initially thought she was being pranked. After recovering, she was planning how to get French champagne delivered, as you do.
3: A Christmas lunch with none of the hassle. Wyongleagues.com.au.
14: To sport, and what a night it was for Jack Bostock, scoring a hat-trick in his Kangaroos debut in Australia's Rugby League World Cup win over New Zealand. The Dolphin earning Man of the Match honours in the 2-point win in the tournament opener.
16: Oh, I can't put it into words. It was everything I've ever dreamed of, put on this green and gold jersey, and to be here and get a win and score a couple of tries off the back of a couple of good kicks is it makes it a little bit better.
14: Meanwhile, Kalyn Ponga looks set to miss the rest of the tournament, believed to have suffered a broken forearm in the loss. And Alex de Minaur is out of the Shanghai Tennis Masters, going down to Alexander Zverev in straight sets in the quarterfinals.
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14: Cloudy skies with a medium chance of showers today, becoming less likely in the afternoon. We're heading for tops of 21 degrees. To the all-important weekend, partly cloudy with the chance of a shower or two tomorrow, also 21, and much the same forecast for Sunday and 22 degrees. Right now it's 17 in Terrigal, and that's the latest on Star 104.5, the home of Gina and Maddie for breakfast. Gina
0: and Maddie. Hi, you're Marianne in the newsroom, keeping us up to date with the news that we need to know. Yeah, it was a great win last night over the Kiwis in the Rugby League World Cup. Jack Bostock getting that hat-trick. It's almost as good as beating the South Africans in the cricket and the rugby. But that's a loaded statement because we've got a South African joining us in the studio in just a sec. Anyway, can I just say, Molly, who's in for G this week and next, you were just talking about how your fear is not being able to hold your child when it's born, essentially. Yeah. You went to Baby Bunting and they had like a wheat pack mock weighted newborn child and you struggle to lift it. You're doing weights to try and build up strength in your arms.
2: Well, I've done it twice, so I'm starting my journey.
0: Well, you look jacked. can I just say your concerns are legitimate?
2: Okay,
0: because
2: good.
0: With my youngest, Stevie, she was temperamental as a newborn and I was the only one that was able to put her to sleep. So I put her to bed and Bella couldn't do it. And also she had her hands full and it was like, you know what, if there's anything I can do to help, it's look after one of them at least. Mm-hmm. So Stevie would only then fall asleep on me to then I'd have to transfer her into the little bassinet that was beside the bed. And that was a process in itself of just trying to... And then we even had like a rubber glove that we filled with rice and then I would place that on her back to make it feel like my hand was still on her at one point. So I'd have to then sort of move my hand and at the same time slide this rubber glove that was filled with rice to make it feel like there was still some sort of human touch. And then some part into the sleep cycle come and then take that rubber glove off and hope for the best that she wouldn't wake up. Anyway, good luck with sleep.
2: Thanks.
0: But the weight thing, so for her to fall asleep on me, she would only fall asleep on my left shoulder and her head would be in the same spot. And it was heavy. And it got to the point where I was in so much pain that I had to go and have an MRI on that shoulder and I ended up having a tear in part of that shoulder. Now, I'd played a lot of amateur sport in my youth, so there might have been some sort of pre-existing injury, but her melon ended up causing me to have some sort of tear and then go and have an MRI. So
2: that's my fear. That's what I'm really scared about.
0: Oh, I'm glad that I have not helped it at all.
2: Look, up next, I am going to meet for the first time Nikki from Coasties Mag. Every week to join us.
0: Yeah.
2: That's coming up.
0: And I will be rubbing in the fact that we beat the South Africans in the cricket, so stay around for that. This is Nelly Hot in here on

0: Finally, just manifesting some warmer weather across the coast. 7:43 on Star 104.5. It's Jenna and Maddie Brecky Show. Molly in for G just around the corner. Latest one for Ray. Joy. Absolute tune. But right now, let's do this.
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0: Nikki from Coasties Mag. Meet Molly. Molly, meet Nikki. Good Although morning. You don't really need much of an introduction because you've just been trading baby names and tips, which I love.
1: Yeah, we're good friends now. Look out.
2: Absolutely.
0: Got What's all the going tips. On across the coast this weekend? Speaking of tips, Nikki, what should we be doing?
2: Well, there is a bunch happening this weekend, which is super exciting. So kicking off today, Friday, is Gossy Weekender. Yes. I've been looking so forward to this. Tomorrow in Gosford, they're shutting down all of Donison Street. There's going to be a heap of family-friendly things to do. There's going to be some amazing music, and that's going to be played at venues all over Gosford. So Gosford is going to come alive this weekend, not only with Gossy Weekender, but tomorrow is also the season opener for the Mariners, the F3 Derby against the Newcastle Jets. So, Gosford's going to be a buzz, which is super exciting.
0: Love that. And you've also got Gemma Jade and Hayden Daniel, part of Gossy Weekender at Polytech from 5:30. Funhouse Factory. The Gosford is just going to be absolutely buzzing. And the one tonight, if you're looking for something tonight, the all-female country artist lineup, I know G would love me to mention this, is happening at Bay Road Brewing from 6 to 9:30. It's going to be unreal.
2: Oh, there's some amazing artists. It's just insane. It's so exciting. So, yeah. Definitely get out there and check that out on the weekend. Up in Wyong, Wolf by Circa is happening at the Art House. Can't get my words out this morning.
0: Right. You've never been so drunk on air before, Nikki, but we won't tell anyone.
2: I wish. So this is an insane acro show, breathtaking, high energy, edge of your seat kind of stuff, where you'll be gasping in awe at just the incredible acrobatics that these guys can do. So there's a show tonight at 7 p.m. There's also a matinee tomorrow at 2 p.m. at the Art House. Wow. Also happening all weekend tomorrow and Sunday is Pearls and Plates at Broken Bay, which is an immersive long lunch, just a beautiful day out. So an absolute experience that will be one that you will never forget. Yeah. As I mentioned, season opener at Polytech for the Mariners. We've also got Nora Head and the Entrance Markets, which is happening on Saturday. So up in Nora Head and the Entrance.
0: Beautiful.
2: And then on Sunday, there is a really fun workshop, which is Coastal Acapella Harmony Happy Hour, which is happening at Erin Affairs Shopping Centre. And this is a pitch perfect workshop where you'll learn how to sing It's All About the Bass. So that's happening from 1 to 4.
0: La, la, la, la, la, la, la, la.
1: We know who's going to be there, Nikki.
2: Here we go.
1: Let me tell you.
0: Actually, we shouldn't tell anyone because no one will turn up.
2: Yeah. Well, a couple of years ago, we were in Bali for a work conference for my husband, and partners got to come along, and we learnt dance moves, like choreographed moves to that song, and I can never forget.
0: Because it is all about that bass. Yeah.
1: Oh, now he's dancing. This is alarming.
0: Nikki, thank you so much. If you want to keep across all the things that are happening on the coast, make sure you are following Coasties Mag on Insta. Can we just get a quick temperature check of the water in Terrigal after your swim this morning? How was it?
2: Oh, I was in Wombie this morning, down at Spoon
0: Bay.
2: The water's getting much warmer. It's pretty
0: Love
2: good.
0: That.
2: Yeah. The
0: Love
2: ocean
0: that.
2: Was and angry this morning though.
1: Oh. Is that an omen? Is today going to be a bad day?
2: No, it'll be a great day today, but it was just moody. Like, it was super windy down there and, a bit like, moody.
0: I love that you still go. The commitment to the bit is my favourite part of it.
2: I know.
0: It
2: well, my toes were in and I was like, ooh. And then I thought I spotted something like, grey under the water and I was like, ooh. And then I was just like, get over yourself. Get in the water.
0: And one last thing before you go, Molly, 25 weeks pregnant with her first child, her baby little girl is on the way. From an experienced mother, what's the one thing that she needs to take away from you, Nikki?
2: Oh, the biggest thing is don't read anything. Don't go on social media and look at anything because everybody has an opinion about what you should do and what, works and blah, blah, blah. And the reality is that as a mother, you inherently and instinctively and intuitively know what you need to do. So, and everyone parents differently because everybody's an individual and we're all individuals. So there's no right or wrong. Just do whatever feels right and you will be 100% fine.
1: Nikki, I'm giving you a hug as soon as the mics are off.
0: Beautiful. Well, let's turn them off. Let's see how the roads are holding up and we'll come back and see if we can give away $75 at the Astra Rooftop.
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5: Bit of traffic through Doyleson on Scenic Drive, the Pacific Highway, and a bit coming onto the Link Road towards the M1 as well, but no delays just yet. Traffic clearing well through the Carryong Interchange and the M1 Pacific Motorway making great time southbound to Sydney, 25 minutes from the Carryong Interchange to Warunga. Did you know UniSuper is open to all Australians? 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A shower or two, heading for 21. I'm Tim Govers. That's the latest Central Coast traffic on Star 104.5.
6: 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Samba is in there with Homewrecker. And a proper song to get you ready for the weekend. Chumbawamba's Tub Thumping. That and plenty more bangers. It's your Feel Good Friday. And we'll kick it off from 9 here on Star 104.5.
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15: They showed some great signs last season, so our boys are raring to go for the season opener of the Isuzu Ute A-League at home Saturday. Be a part of the beginning of a historic season as the Central Coast Mariners host longtime rivals the Newcastle Jets. 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Central Coast Mariners versus Newcastle Jets, Saturday at Polytech Stadium. Don't just watch the action, be part of it.
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0: 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It's 7:53. It is 14 degrees right now in Gossie. If you would like to win yourself $75 to spend at Astra Rooftop Bar, now is the time. Give us a call, 4365 1045, and we'll hook you up with that straight after this ripper new one from Ray.

0: Oh, put it straight in my veins. Joy Ray here on Star 104.5. Do you love that as much as I do, Mol?
1: Yes, it's the best Friday song, don't you reckon?
0: Isn't it? Just the best. On Star 104.5, it's the Gina and Maddie Breakfast Show. Molly in for G this week and next. Okay. It's time to say good morning to Greg from Chitaway Bay. Hello, Greggles. How are you, mate?
2: Oh, my God.
0: You got the day off today.
2: I have a day off every Friday, mate. I negotiated my work when I started there. Every Friday, I get to do what I want to do.
1: What are you doing today?
2: I don't know. My kids just left for school, so I'm with the wife. She's dropping them off because she's got a day off too, so we could do anything.
0: I think
2: talking about doing a kitchen, so we might be going shopping or something.
0: Oh, nice. Well, you know what you could be doing? You could be spending $75 at Astra Rooftop Bar, that elevated dining, sweeping views, sunsets and cocktails over Gosford. If someone you choose out of Molly and I win for you this morning, who would you like to play for you?
2: Let me have a coin. Oh, all right, here we go. Heads, Maddie.
0: Yep.
2: It's heads.
0: Okay.
2: Maddie.
0: I'll take...
1: I feel like that was a fake coin, Greg. I'm going to be honest.
0: Which means our carryover loser from yesterday... Oh, no, Greg, you're done, mate. You're done. Carryover loser yesterday, Karishma. Hello, Karishma.
3: Hi.
1: Hi.
3: How you doing? Good morning.
1: I'm sorry, Karishma, but you're stuck with me again.
3: Oh, it's fine.
0: Oh,
1: okay.
0: My gosh. I know when Bella says something's fine, it is not good.
1: Fine means really bad.
0: Yeah.
1: That's okay.
0: Oh, Krishma, yesterday we spoke to you. We were stuck on the M1 after that truck fire. How was it this morning?
3: It was a beautiful run. I'm already in Sydney. So.
0: Okay, love that. Okay, cool. So today we are doing Year of the Song. Handsome Adam is in, who will be keeping you company across the workday as well, because producer Pabs... What did you say, Molly? Isn't committed to the job.
1: He's
0: not here today. No, he's off crook. Hopefully he'll be back Monday.
4: So crook, I believe he's hallucinating was the words that's been used.
1: How could he be hallucinating? Was he bitten by something? Like, what?
0: Did his wife make him a mushroom risotto and use the wrong mushrooms? I don't know. Okay, so the way this is going to work is Handsome Adam is going to play a song. Molly and I just need to work out what year that song came out. The closest to gets the points. It's a best of three, first to two. How are you feeling, Mol?
1: Well, I have been told that you're very good at this. I started off by saying, I reckon I'll be good in this space, and then I was flatly told no. So we'll see.
0: We'll see. Over to you, Adam.
4: Okay. First song, a little bit of a throwback. Here we go.
1: Purple Rain, Purple
4: Rain. Some Prince and Purple Rain. One of the
0: Prince
4: greats.
0: And the Revolution. Prince and the Revolution, I think you'll find, is the full name.
4: One of the great NFL Super Bowl halftime performances in the rain. Question is, when did that song come out?
1: Not when I was born, let me be clear. Here we go, okay.
0: Gosh, I should know this. I'm going to go...
1: I don't know.
0: I almost showed Molly my answer. I'm going to go... I'm in at 1987.
1: I've gone 83.
4: Purple Rain came out in 1984.
0: Oh Molly! Damn!
1: That feels good.
4: Okay, let's go a little bit newer. Let's do one for the Tay-Tay fans.

0: See, with songs like this, it just takes me to where I was working at the time. So when was I back announcing Shake It Off, Taylor Swift? I am going to go with...
1: Hang on. Think about this one. Think.
0: Just look up and take a note of the time, Molly. It's a minute after eight. We are running a little... Okay. Oh, me too! We've both gone 2014.
2: And it came out in 2014.
0: Okay, all right.
2: So let's do the next one. This one's going back a little bit as well with John Lennon. One of the biggest songs of all time. But when did Imagine get released?
1: I've taken a stab.
0: Yeah, I'm going to have to as well. I really wish at this. I've got 1980.
1: I'm 1976.
2: Imagine came out in 1970.
0: Molly. One.
2: Molly, you've won it.
3: Done it.
1: There you go, Karishma.
0: She's bloody done it. Molly has done it. Karishma, congratulations. You have got yourself $75 to spend at Astra Rooftop Bar. Beautiful venue there at the top of the Voco, the Archibald Precinct in Gossie. Cocktails, sweeping views, sunsets, all coming your way.
4: Thank you. It's my birthday tomorrow, so it's a great time
0: for me. Oh, happy birthday. Thank you. Oh, how good. Greg, sorry, I let you down there, mate.
5: It's all right. All good, mate.
0: Yeah, you enjoy your day off, bud. Will you come back on Monday and be our carryover loser, hang in there over the weekend?
5: Yeah,
0: okay,
5: sure.
0: Beautiful. We'll chat to you then.
1: I just hope you bring a real coin on Monday, Greg. Is that okay? See?
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2: Getting a really good go on the M1 Pacific Motorway in both directions this morning. At Wyong, the Pacific Highway is under speed southbound towards the station now, and we're seeing a slight build-up from Erina Heights to Erina on the Central Coast Highway. Fair stack of congestion coming through Foresters Beach on the Central Coast Highway approaching the roadworks at Tumby Road. 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A shower or two today, heading for 21. I'm Tim Govers. That's the latest Central Coast traffic on Star 104.5.
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17: I'm Marianne Harris. Good morning. There are disturbing reports that chickens are being put down on a Central Coast farm. Authorities have launched an investigation into alleged animal cruelty at Mountain Pride Farms in what the state's agriculture minister has described as an emergency situation. Questions are now mounting over food safety, biosecurity, and whether eggs from the farm have entered the retail supply chain. The Central Coast Greens are calling for transparency on the proposed Wyong data centre. They support the call for a moratorium and believe it needs to start now before the application moves forward. The Minister for the Central Coast, David Harris, says if the proposal does make it to the DA stage, it will go through a full assessment where the public will be able to have their say. Police are appealing for public help in locating a teenage boy missing from the coast. 15-year-old Jordan Gartland Jones was last seen in West Street, Umina, last Thursday. Police and family hold serious concerns for his welfare due to his age and medical condition. Jordan's described as being of Caucasian appearance, about 180 centimetres tall of thin build. He has a tattoo on his left hand depicting T-34. The Carnival Cruise Line has announced it will be pulling two ships from Australia, reducing its regular local fleet by half. Carnival Adventure and Carnival Luminosa will depart Sydney in March 2028 and will not return as planned. The unemployment rate in New South Wales has climbed a five-year high of 4.7%, and a new survey shows FOMO, or a fear of missing out, is what is preventing young Aussies from disconnecting from social media.
16: A Christmas lunch with none of the hassle. 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
17: To sport, in the A-League kicks off this weekend. Tonight, Sydney FC will take on the Western Sydney Wanderers in the men's season opener at 8pm. All the Aussie teams will be trying to get the trophy back across the Tasman after Auckland FC won it back in May. Meanwhile, in the Women's League, the Wanderers take on Melbourne Victory tomorrow at 3pm. The countdown is on to the 10th running of the Everest at Randwick Racecourse, where Hong Kong superstar Ka Ying Rising will attempt back-to-back victories. And Test coach Andrew McDonald is holding out hope Cameron Green will play in the series against South Africa on Sunday, despite a side strain.
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6: Central Coast weather.
17: We've got some cloudy skies with a medium chance of showers about today, becoming less likely in the afternoon. We're heading for a top of 21. To Saturday, partly cloudy with the chance of a shower or two, also 21 degrees. And much the same is forecast for Sunday and 22. Right now, though, it's 16 in Kincumber, and that's the latest on Star 104.5, the home of Gina and Maddie for breakfast.
0: Gina and Maddie. Medium chance of showers. I like my weather like I like my McDonald's order. Like, just throw it in there that way. Like, could I get maybe 6 days of sunshine with some sweet and sour sauce, and I'll go a medium chance of More sunshine and some chips to put in my cheeseburger.
1: Are you a medium person? I, for some reason, assumed you'd be a large.
0: I could not be more mid.
1: But are you ordering a medium fries?
0: I'm a medium. Yeah, I'm a medium. Oh, okay. So I'm usually a medium cheeseburger meal because the only time I really eat Macca's is if I'm in the car.
1: Yeah.
0: And it's like after I've worked something and I'm like, oh. And it's like, yeah. So the cheeseburger is the most... probably easy to eat thing on the McDonald's order on the menu while you're driving.
1: Jeremy said to me the other day, do you want to eat in? And I said, no.
0: That is wild.
1: I don't know what made him say it, but I was embarrassed.
0: I could not tell. I don't know the last time I reckon I ate in at a McDonald's.
1: Yeah, the last time I did was when I lived in Port Augusta, and that was the only cafe in the entire region.
0: It says a lot about Port Augusta.
1: The McCafe.
0: Are you a pickle gal?
1: You don't
0: even like food. This is something that we're just learning about, Molly. I love food so much. And day one, it was National Pulled Pork Day, and that was part of her top three at 6 o'clock.
1: I was outed.
0: And you were outed as a vegetarian straight away.
1: I should have lied. I don't know why I didn't.
0: Brecky Bangers, we... had an issue with Brecky Bangers. We don't need to go over it, but the voting is still open at the moment. And one song out of the three that you're voting for is a clear winner at the moment. But you still have time to be like a Russian bot and influence the votes. All you need to do is go to the Jenna and Maddie Instagram. One of the songs you could vote for is... Carly Rae Jepsen's Call Me Maybe. All these songs are from 2012. Open Gangnam Style. To be fair, they all bang in their own.

0: Black Eyed Peas. Yeah, pump it. Jeez, it ends aggressive, that song. It's Star 104.5. It's Jenna and Maddie with you. Molly. Molly's in for Jeef this week and next. I had a friend who broke up with someone because he wouldn't get up and dance at a Black Eyed Peas concert. Do you think that's fair enough?
1: Yeah.
0: Yeah, I think so too. That's a legitimate reason to break up with someone.
1: I think so.
0: Okay. Coming up, well, actually, before the end of the show, we're going to call someone back and let them know that they've won a three-night midweek stay at Nora Head Lighthouse Cottages for themselves and eight of their mates. All thanks to our great friends at Reflections Holidays, because life is better outside. We have got an opportunity for you to get involved in that and win that right now on the phones on 4365 1045. How are we doing it, Mom?
1: Well, yesterday we were chatting guilty pleasures and we had so many amazing calls, but one just stuck with us. As soon as we heard Michelle say this, we could not get over it.
2: My guilty pleasure is playing my Doctor Who pinball machine for hours and hours and hours at 63 years of age.
1: Wait, in your house you have this?
2: I actually have my pinny in my bedroom.
1: It's
2: the largest bedroom and it doesn't fit into the living room, so it had to go beside my bed. So it's very
1: I
2: handy.
1: Love that. So she has not one but three pinball machines in her bedroom. We just could not. I can't get over it.
0: I would love to have three pinball machines in my bedroom. I think that would be amazing.
1: We've barely got a dresser.
0: I used to keep my golf clubs in my bedroom.
1: Oh, don't start me on bloody golf clubs. I have been told they have to be inside.
0: They do. What do you mean?
1: I've said these are so ugly. They take up so much room. Oh. Can they go in a cupboard or can they go outside in our locked up garage?
0: No. That's an inside thing, golf clubs. All right. I'm surprised they're not in your bedroom, to be totally honest, because a nice set of bladed Titleist. Chef's kiss, hang them on a wall. Anyway, we're digressing.
1: So they were in your bedroom when you started dating Bella?
0: No. Only up until a couple of months ago.
1: Oh, recently?
0: Oh, yeah.
1: Bella, are you okay? I can give you my phone number if you need assistance.
0: You know what the straw that broke the camel's back with those was? That they started to become a clothes horse. So it was like I just to hang stuff on them and I actually knew. I was like, okay, now I'm starting to live like a teenager again. They need to go somewhere else. And so they're still in the house. They're still inside the house, but they're not in the bedroom anymore.
1: Wow. Okay. Well, we wanted to throw to the phones because we thought that can't be the strangest thing in someone's bedroom.
0: Pinball machines is great, but what have you got in your bedroom? Is there something that you could throw at us and we're going to go, huh? In your bedroom. Or maybe it's a bedroom that you've been in over the years and you've seen something in there. Like, you know, I know a mate who used to collect traffic

0: signs and these street signs, and his bedroom was just, anyway. 4365 1045. What have you got in your bedroom, or what have you seen in a bedroom that's going to make us go, what? And you'll go on the draw to win that 3-night midweek stay at Nora Head Lighthouse Cottages for you and 8 of your mates. We'll see how the roads are holding up and we'll get your calls next.
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3: A broken down truck on the M1 Pacific Motorway at Mount White. It's northbound in the left turn lane approaching the weigh station. It looks like we might have a crash at Terrigal. Traffic building up on Terrigal Drive and Ocean View Drive approaching the roundabout. Plenty on the Central Coast Highway from Erina Heights coming into Erina and Wyong Road under speed from Chitaway Bay to Tuggera. 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A shower or two heading for 21. I'm Tim Govers. That's the latest. Central Coast traffic on Star 104.5.
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0: 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I hope you're gearing up for a great weekend. We're on 4365 1045 at the moment. Talking about what you've got in your bedroom. We got a ripper of a call yesterday from Michelle who told us she's got a Doctor Who pinball machine amongst a plethora of other pinball machines that she has in there. So we're getting your calls in just a sec.
1: We sure are. We're asking what's in your bedroom.
0: Molly, what do you got? Come on. What do you got for us?
1: I went to a house party once and a young man told me he had a snake in his bedroom and that we should all come upstairs and see it. And I thought that was a little bit inappropriate, but then I went upstairs and there was a legitimate snake in his bedroom. It was huge.
0: I bet he's used that line 1,000 times before and 1,000 times after. Can you believe that my long-suffering wife, Bella, in the early stages of dating, stuck around after coming back to the bungalow that was out the back of my parents' house that I used to live in, and on display was my Teenage Mutant Ninja Turtle collection. I had all of them up on display. And when I say all of them, there was Michelangelo, Leonardo, Donatello, Raphael, Shredder, Splinter, Bebop, Rocksteady, and even,
1: on a shelf.
0: On a shelf. And can I just, we weren't nine. I was well and truly 20-something. No. Anyway, hello, ladies. Sorry, I'm taken. Let's go. 4365-1045. Who have we got on the line?
1: Let's go to Ali. What's in your bedroom?
2: Morning, guys. Loving you guys. Miss Gina, but love you, Molly. My brother's in my bedroom.
0: Your brother?
2: Yep.
1: Ali, I've got questions.
2: He got cremated and he's now in a jar and he doesn't play much at all.
1: Oh.
0: Ali.
1: I'm so sorry.
0: Yeah, we weren't expecting that. That's really sweet.
2: It's beautiful.
0: It is adorable. Whereabouts have you got him?
2: On top of the tall boys.
0: I love that. That's really sweet.
2: So, yeah.
0: Oh, sorry, Ali, but thank you for sharing.
2: He wants to go to Queensland, so I'm going to take
1: some of
2: him to Queensland and take him on all the rides.
0: Oh,
1: I love that.
0: Amazing.
2: Hopefully I don't get done at customs.
0: I know. But could you imagine how bad the customs people are going to feel when you go, sorry, this is actually my brother. So you might get one up on him there. Ali, thanks for giving us a call and thank you for sharing. Really appreciate that. Let's go to Niagara Park where Christine is. Hello, Christine.
3: Good morning. How are we?
0: We are stinging to find out what's in the bedroom.
3: I'm actually very similar to Ali. Some of my brother-in-law is in my bedroom.
1: A portion?
3: Just a portion. He died before I met my husband, but all of his family decided to split him up after they cremated him, and they all got a little bit in a box each. So there's a little bit of my brother-in-law in my bedroom.
0: I love that. Was there ever a point, Christine, where you were like, or have you just been, I love this from the day one?
3: It doesn't bother me at all. It's fine. My husband and his brother were very, very close. Box came out one day and he goes, oh, this is my brother. And I went, sure, why not? Okay, that's fine.
0: That's the thing about relationships. You've got to love every part of that person. Michelle's in Gorrican. Hello, Michelle.
4: Good morning. How are we?
0: Really good. I'm going to cross my fingers and hope for something different here, Michelle. What have you got in your bedroom?
4: Yeah, definitely something different. It's my boyfriend's house. He actually has his motorcycle in a lounge room.
0: Okay, in the lounge room. I was going to say, I'll take that.
4: Inside the house, yeah.
1: And this is your, did you say this was your boyfriend?
4: Yep.
0: Okay.
4: First time I met him, I've walked into his house and there is his motorcycle in the lounge room.
1: Oh, okay. I understand if he was a bachelor. I've seen that before in a bachelor house. But now, do you live together or is it his home?
4: It's his house, yeah. We don't live together yet, so...
1: You have to put some ground rules down when you get to that level.
4: I mean, he's got his daughter living there full-time and, it's just the way that... He is so.
0: Yeah, and you know what? I've seen feature walls which are extremely ugly in lounge rooms. So a Ducati in a lounge room is something that I'm happy rather than a big purple blob. Let's go to Berkeley Vale and say good morning to Kathleen. Hello, Kathleen.
5: Hey, guys. How are you? I'm really good. Mm. What's in the bedroom?
6: Okay, it's my father-in-law's bedroom, and it's whenever we go over and stay, we have more than 1,000 eyes looking at us. He collects dolls. They can be antique dolls, dolls with two heads, just creepy dolls, everything. Yeah.
0: How do you sleep?
6: Exactly. Exactly right.
1: Are they the really sick-looking ones? Is that what you're meaning?
6: Some of them, the antique ones. You know, the antique, creepy...
1: Yeah.
6: Yeah, ones that you see on those really old, you know, haunted movies. Yes, exactly.
1: Kathleen.
5: Thoughts and prayers, Kathleen. Thoughts and prayers. Thank you for sharing. Everyone who's getting on air with this, by the way, is going in the draw, which we are drawing in about 20 minutes' time to go along for a three-night midweek stay at Nora Head Lighthouse Cottages for you and eight of your mates. Who have we got, Molly?
1: Sam, are you there?
7: Yes, I am.
1: What's in your bedroom?
7: Okay. I have a pet snake.
1: Another snake. Isn't that terrifying that something's going to happen to you in the night?
7: No, because I've raised him since he was a baby.
1: Does he have teeth?
7: He does. And they're quite sharp.
5: Now, do you? What's your snake's name?
7: You'll get a laugh out of it. Monty.
5: Okay, great. I love that. Monty Python, good gear from you.
7: Yeah.
5: Now, is Monty a free-range snake or does Monty live in a sort of a cabinet of some sort?
7: He lives in an enclosure, but he does come out, which is quite interesting because when my cat is in my room, it's quite interesting, yeah.
5: Yeah.
1: Sam, you're going to have tickets stone for your room. You've got that many animals in there. It's a petting zoo.
5: Jeez. Giving the reptile park.
7: Fish as well.
5: Okay, now let me talk to you about the fish. What's going on with the fish tank? Have you got one? Is that in the lounge room or is that in the bedroom?
7: That's in the lounge room because that's not allowed in my daughter's room.
5: Okay, and is it a big one? Is it? Have you got tropical fish?
7: No, they're just street goldfish.
5: Oh, okay.
7: He's named them Spot, Bob and... I can't remember the other one.
5: Yeah, because they're silly fish. You're more worried about Monty. Yeah, thanks. On you, Sam. Yeah, going to give the reptile park a run for its money. Diane, you've got the last say on this. What's in the bedroom? Oh, we're on hold. Diane's got us on hold. Let's just listen to this. This is great.
1: Maybe you could sing to it.

0: 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All right, let's see what's going on in the road, shall we?
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4: In Mount White, a truck broke down on the M1 Pacific Motorway, blocking the left turn lane into the Way Station. That's northbound, southbound traffic getting a great go from the Hawkesbury River Bridge. It's taking under 15 minutes to get to Warunga. The Central Coast Highway, under speed from Erina Heights to Erina. Wyong Road carrying a bit of traffic through Berkeley Vale. Looks like we might have a breakdown near Palm Springs Avenue. Did you know UniSuper is open to all Australians? 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A shower or two today, heading for 21. I'm Tim Govers. That's the latest. Central Coast traffic on Star 104.5.
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10: I'm Marianne Harris with your 8:30 news. Good morning. Hundreds of security screening staff at Sydney Airport have walked off the job this morning as they demand improved job security, fair rostering and better pay. They'll strike again this evening from 5 to 9 p.m. Both domestic and international terminals are affected. Passengers are being urged to allow more time for travel. Transport Workers Union National Secretary Michael Caine claims workers are constantly having their hours cut and rosters changed.
11: It's not what these workers want to do to create disruption, but the fault of this lies squarely at the feet of Sydney Airport. It's a downward spiral of changing contracts, squeezing these operators that perform this critical task.
10: Three teenagers are in custody after shots were peppered into a home in Sydney's southwest overnight. Three people were inside the Lansvale home at the time. Thankfully, no injuries were reported. If you're looking for a nice day out in Sydney, Sculpture by the Sea is underway with 100 works from Aussie and international artists lining the 2 kilometre stretch from Bondi. It's free and runs until November 2. Overseas, in the Trump administration has abandoned plans to live stream the execution of Fort Hood shooter Nadal Hassan. The planned stream was condemned by Australian MPs on both sides of the political spectrum. A book written by Year 12 students is being launched to educate young readers about domestic violence, and the former Gosford Bowling Club will become home to Central Coast Mariners supporters, with all proceeds from the venue going directly towards supporting the women's team. Located alongside Polytech Stadium, the Mariners Club will bring together football, food, drinks and entertainment. The new venue will open tomorrow for the men's F3 derby, with an official launch next weekend to coincide with the women's first home game of the season against Canberra United.
2: A Christmas lunch with none of the hassle. Wyongleagues.com.au.
10: The sporting kangaroo Cam Muster has praised the efforts of debutante Jack Bostock following their Rugby League World Cup opening win over New Zealand. Bostock claimed man of the match honours, scoring a hat-trick in Australia's 24-22 point win. Here's Cameron.
12: Yeah, he's a special talent. He's such a good kid. The NRL's got a great winger and hopefully, you know, we can keep him. So it's great in the air and, looking forward to the tournament and hopefully we can get him some more tries.
10: And the Wallabies' merry-go-round at fly half is set to continue this weekend. An injury to Ben Donaldson forcing Declan Meredith to start, with Harry McLaughlin Phillips set to debut off the bench.
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10: Cloudy skies with the chance of a shower today. We're heading for tops of 21 degrees. Tomorrow's looking partly cloudy, again with a chance of a shower or two, also 21. And much the same's forecast for Sunday and 22 degrees. Right now, though, it's 17 in Baddow Bay, and that's the latest on Star 104.5, the home of Gina and Maddie for breakfast.
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0: Morning, Coasties. 8:41. Thank you to Marianne for her patience in the newsroom. Running a little late this morning. It's because we're having so much fun finding out what's going on in your bedroom. Thanks to Clint and Michael who called in also during the break. Couldn't put them to air.
13: No.
0: But yes, we do appreciate your input.
13: Yeah. Thanks, guys.
0: Gosh, I'm doing everything I can to behave myself right now and not mention what they called in.
13: No, we don't.
0: We don't need to go there. Do you know anything we need to go there, Molly? Where should we go? Should we go to some exciting news for fans of The Grinch?
13: Yeah, I'm excited about this. So, The Grinch 2 is in works. Now, with Jim Carrey returning.
0: He's Garrett, like they're saying that he's going to be part of it.
14: You're a mean one.
13: Yes, that's what they're saying. Grinch. Oh, I love it.
0: The Grinch is probably top 5 Christmas movie for me, the one with Jim Carrey. It is really good.
13: What's number 1?
0: Elf.
13: Mm-hmm, okay.
0: What else is in there? I don't like the flack at Cops, but I do understand why, but Love Actually is still in the mix for me as probably top 5 Christmas movie.
13: Mm, I love the Santa Claus trilogy.
0: See, again, number 1 and then done for me.
13: Oh, Tim Allen. Number 3 I get around. Really? Number 3 is good, yeah, when Jack Frost takes over the North Pole and turns it commercial.
0: Okay.
13: I'm invested, clearly. Well, yeah, great
0: Home Alone
13: news.
0: 2 is it for me, Home Alone 2 before Home Alone 1.
13: Oh, okay. I don't know the difference, I'll be honest.
0: See, again, this is the age thing going on again. I feel 100.
13: Yeah, sorry.
0: Die Hard?
13: Never seen it. Maybe this Christmas I will. Oh, no. Now he's throwing things. He's getting aggressive. Where's Shane with a wire?
0: He doesn't come in on Fridays.
13: Oh, you're kidding.
0: Imagine having that sort of luxury in middle management to go, yeah, I'm not working on Fridays. It's fine. I'm just going to...
13: He deserves it.
0: Listen from home. Yeah, okay.
13: Don't.
0: He loves it. That way he can wear his leather pants without judgment. Because he wears them in here. We all tease him.
13: He has leather pants?
0: Yeah.
13: I've never seen that.
0: No.
13: What?
0: Because this is the way, because he schedules the music as well, right? So we know that there's going to be a Ricky Martin song in the playlist when he wears his leather pants to work. So at some point during the day, we're going to hear Live in the Vita Loca if Shame of the Wise wearing his leather pants at work. It's coming soon. When is it? And for a spike, you might even throw on She Bangs. You never know. You never know. Yeah, you never know. But speaking of music, we have been getting you voting for our Brekkie Bangers. Each member of the show, which is Molly this week, who is in for G. You put up a little bit of...

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0: 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But it was an absolute clean sweep in the voting.
2: No.
0: Yours truly put up the biggest song of 2012, and it still must be because it got 43% of the votes. It is Carly Rae Jepsen's Call Me Maybe here on Star 104.5. This is your Brekkie Banger, Coasties.

0: Carly Rae Jepsen's Call Me Maybe, your brekkie banger for Friday the 16th of October.
1: Maddie, I'm just wondering if you know anyone that's met her. Has anyone in your circle interviewed her or any? Just a question, just a top of my head thought.
0: It seems loaded, for starters. Look, the reason I chose that, because I like to look for links when I'm looking for my brekkie bangers. I'm not always just going for the win, which I got this week, which everyone's saying doesn't count because Pabs and Gina aren't in the studio. But anyway, I think that's fair. There shouldn't be an asterisk next to it because it's still one. But yes, back in 2012, I was working at a radio station and the people who were meant to interview Carly Rae Jepsen didn't turn up, so I had to do it with 5 minutes prep. And geez, I'll tell you what.
1: Nailed it.
0: Could have won an award for it.
1: Oh, here we go.
0: Luckily, none of that audio exists anymore, so we have no proof of me being really nervous. Go, oh, hi, Carly. Do I call you Carly or do I call you Carly Rae? Okay, we will be awarding our Star of the Week prize in just a sec. 3-night midweek stay at Nora Head Lighthouse Cottages for you and 8 of your mates. If you've got on air with us throughout the week, you're in the draw for that, so we could be calling you back.
1: I wanted to get your thoughts on something that's happening in my world at the moment. So I'm in my 30s. Mm-hmm. And my husband is nearly in his 30s, cougar. I just want to throw that in there. And we have very different situations with our friendship circles. So my friends have all been with their now husbands since they were 18.
0: Wow.
1: All of them.
0: All of them.
1: Wild. So I have moved around a lot in my life, which I don't know if we've touched on, but I...
0: That's the radio biz. It's the radio biz. Yeah, you do.
1: I haven't been in one place consistently sort of in my 20s. I wasn't really. I came back and had moved back home and went, who are all these men and why are they here every time we hang out? Like, I don't understand this. At the start, I hated it. It then became a thing I was just used to, and that's just the way it is now. So every catch up with my friends, Jeremy will always say, is it boys too? And I'm like, I don't know why you ask this question because it always is. Like,
0: yeah,
1: these
0: right.
1: people, the husbands hang out without the wives. That's how good of friends they all are now because it's been so many years.
0: Yep.
1: But with Jeremy's friendship group, it's only the boys. And they all have wives as well.
0: So do you know the wives of his friends? And like, is there ever a joint get together or is it very separate?
1: Very occasionally.
0: Okay.
1: So I think what the difference is that, it's like a lot of newer relationships. They are married, but it's newer. So I don't know if that's what the reason is, but like any time he mentions catching up with any of them, it's always just the boys.
0: Yeah, right. I do. It does sound a little familiar. Like when we started dating in our very early stages, Bella and I, we socialised separately. Mm-hmm. We did for a long time. And then I think as you get older and your relationship matures, you sort of start to get those, what you've got with your friendship group, those mutual friends, and that becomes your friendship circle.
1: Yeah.
0: Right. And so... But it's funny because, like, with the work stuff, I had a lot of the girls in the office that I was really close with. So they would do the girls' catch-ups and I'd be like, hi, can I come along and have a Prosecco and bitch about some stuff? Like, because really, I'm part of that as well. But that was very separate. But then, so we still do it a little bit, but not as much. We'd have our man lunch where it was just the boys and we'd go and have our man lunch, which I think, you know, is good for us to keep our friendship going. And it's pretty hard because we've all got kids and stuff now, but that used to be very frequent and that's how we used to catch up. Now it's just, it's an all-in. Like, it's like, now we've got kids. It's just like, it's either, the options are... It's kids and everyone, or it is separate again. So it almost goes back to separate because it's like, okay, well, I'm staying home with the kids, you and the girls go. Or, okay, I'm staying home with the kids, you and the boys go. So I think there are stages through the relationship and the chapters through life where it does change. But do you feel like you're missing out on something?
1: Sometimes. Like I haven't seen his friends since March.
0: Oh, so do they know you're pregnant?
1: Well, they know, but they've never, honestly, it feels like I'm going to rock up with a child and be like, hey, guys, what's up?
0: That's when it's all going to change. That's when it's all going to change because Jeremy's never going to want to, he's going to feel that like, well, I can't leave Molly. Yeah. So you're going to have to, I reckon you're going to start doing it all together real soon.
1: It's going to be interesting to see how it unfolds.
0: I can't wait. Are they doing venues that you would like to go to or are they just going to the footy? Yeah.
1: Oh, see, footy, I'm a hard no. That anything sport, I will happily miss that one. Like sometimes I go to the pub and watch the footy.
0: Mm. Just to be a part of it. Just to be a part of it. Yeah.
1: And I think you need to have your catch-ups with just your girls, just your boys. I totally get that. But when it never happens, it's like, maybe everyone hates me. Maybe that's what it is.
0: Wasn't going to say it, but it could be a you thing, Molly.
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4: Heavy southbound traffic on the Pacific Highway through San Remo coming into Charm Haven. Delays for the Pacific Highway at Wyong heading south past the station. Allison Road's pretty busy westbound towards the M1. The M1 Pacific Motorway itself making good time between Sydney and Newcastle. 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A shower or two heading for 21. I'm Tim Govers. That's the latest. Central Coast traffic on Star 104.5.
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0: Disco Lions, Tinashe's No Broke Boys for your Feel Good Friday here on Star 104.5. Just clicked over to 9 o'clock. We'll get Handsome Adam in just a sec, find out what he's doing for the work day. But before we pull stumps, pack up the king, get out of here, we need to do this.
1: Hi, how are you going?
2: Oh, g'day.
1: Hi, how are you?
3: Gina and Matty's
4: Star of the Week.
0: Yeah. All week. I know. This is your first Star of the Week, Mole.
1: It is.
0: Everyone who gets on air with us during the week goes in the draw to win an absolute ripper of a prize every week. And this week it is. Thanks to our great friends, at Reflections Holiday. Life's better outside. I tell you what, if you are looking to get away, hit up Reflections Holidays because they have got some of the best spots in New South Wales, including Norahead Lighthouse Cottages. And that's what we need to do now, Molly. So let's just dial up someone who has got on air with us this week and see if they answer.
5: Ooh. Hello, Nikki speaking.
1: Hi, Nikki. You've got Maddie and Molly from Star 104.5.
5: How are you?
1: Yeah, good. I mean, we just thought we'd catch up, see how you've been.
5: Oh, crazy week, you know, all the things.
1: Yeah, okay. Yeah,
0: now,
1: nice.
0: You spoke to us at some point during the week on air, didn't you, Nikki?
5: I did, about balloons that absolutely terrify me.
0: Your embarrassing fear. Yeah. Yes. Well, you know what? Your embarrassing fear of balloons has done.
5: Hasn't paid off.
0: It certainly has, my friend. You are going to Norahead Lighthouse Cottages for a 3-night midweek stay, my friend.
5: That is so exciting.
0: Yay.
1: Aww. Nikki, what do you reckon? So 8 friends. Who are you lining up?
5: Oh, well, if, I don't know, the kids are like, can we come? And I'm like, I don't know, maybe.
1: That means no.
5: do I have to take them?
0: You tell them that Molly and Maddie said no, okay? They're going to be getting a sitter for a few nights so Mum can go have a lovely break with her mates. No, you do what you want with it. It's you, 8 mates staying there at the beautiful Norahead Lighthouse Cottages.
5: Oh, that is so amazing. We're going to be so excited.
0: Well, we appreciate you. Thanks for getting involved in the show and thanks for listening.
5: Thanks so much.
0: No dramas. And once again, huge thanks to Reflections Holidays. Life's better outside. Make sure you check out Reflections Holidays if you are looking to book a little getaway. Speaking of getaway, it's time for us to get out of here. Well, what a great week it's been. I miss my mate G, but I tell you what, you have done a fabulous job sitting in her chair. So thanks. Are you going to come back next week?
1: Oh, I'd love to. Okay. I'd love to. Well, I'm excited to see more pool pics from G as well by her socials.
0: I can send you some for me by the pool this weekend if you want.
1: Okay. Oh, that's right.
0: Okay. No worries. Hey, Handsome Adam, you are in, ready for some more Feel Good Friday. What do you got lined up for us?
6: Oh, I've been in since 6 this morning producing for Pabs, who's off sick. And I've also done his job for you guys next week, family pass to see Niall Horan.
0: Oh, my Lord.
1: Wow.
0: Okay, that's huge. What else have you lined up then?
6: And for next week as well, Mel Trusina. Going to talk Big Brother.
0: Yeah, that's back. Does that start at the end of next? Where are we, a week
1: October
0: away?
1: 26.
0: October 26.
1: So not this Monday, the coming Monday. So we'll hear how she's feeling.
6: And then also for next week, throughout the workday and for the drive home, Robbie Williams tickets.
0: Oh,
1: I just want to feel real love.
0: Wow.
1: Is that him?
0: Wow. We got there, 9:03 on Friday, and we got Molly singing. We've done it. Someone clip that up. All right, have a great weekend,
6: thank
0: everyone,
6: you.
0: And we'll catch you tomorrow from 5:30. The key, no, we won't. Oh, yeah, we're on air. I'm on air. Tomorrow from 6 o'clock, you will catch us, but we'll be live Monday from 5:30. I'll leave the keys in the engine, and I'm going to stop talking. Bye.
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8: Pacific Highway through San Remo coming into Charm Haven. Delays for the Pacific Highway at Wyong heading south past the station. Allison Road's pretty busy westbound towards the M1. The M1 Pacific Motorway itself making good time between Sydney and Newcastle. 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A shower or two heading for 21. I'm Tim Govers. That's the latest Central Coast traffic on Star 104.5.
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15: I'm Marianne Harris with your 9 o'clock news. Good morning. Mountain Pride Farms here on the coast are under investigation for alleged animal cruelty. Disturbing reports are emerging that chickens are sadly being put down. Questions are now mounting over food safety, biosecurity and whether eggs from the farm have entered the retail supply chain. National Seniors Australia is slamming the Albanese government for reintroducing a bill to cut the private health rebate for over 65s. The PM insists the bill is critical to funding aged care, despite being voted down in the Senate. The NSA's Chris Grice says this is a slap in the face to older Aussies.
16: Many have paid premiums for 20, 30, 40, even 50 years, and now when they need it, they're then told by the government, well, actually, well, you're going to have to contribute more because in terms of, you know, creating this intergenerational equity, you need to do a bit more heavy lifting.
15: The Australian Reptile Park is set for an expansion that will improve the visitor experience and grow the park for the next generation. This follows an agreement with the landlords to make the tourist experience a recreation destination at Summersby. Liz Gabriel, Executive Director of the park, says this is a vision that's coming to life.
17: Better parking, better visitor facilities, and room for new attractions. These are the things we've wanted to deliver for years. Our landlords have backed the park every step of the way, and this gives us a real pathway to get there.
15: Overseas, at least 33 students and a teacher have died after a school roof collapsed in Pakistan. Poor infrastructure is being blamed for the tragedy. Most of the victims were aged between 4 and 14. Back home, in a telecommunications tower at 37 Wards Hill Road in Kilcare Heights has now been granted consent by the Land and Environment Court. And Kelly Clarkson has returned to the stage but has made no more mention of her so-called pretty woman moment in a Brooklyn store that's gone viral after she claimed she was made to feel as though she couldn't afford to buy a bird display.
7: A Christmas lunch with none of the hassle. WyongLeagues.com.au.
15: To sport, the Kangaroos and Kiwis are both sweating on injury updates after Australia's 24-22 World Cup opener win against New Zealand. Aussie halfback Mitch Moses was sidelined by a lower leg injury minutes into play, while Kalyn Ponga's debut for the Kiwis turned sour when he was forced off with a suspected broken forearm. Wallabies coach Les Kiss has been forced into a backline reshuffle ahead of tomorrow's final Bledisloe Cup match against the All Blacks. A leg injury for Ben Donaldson sees Brumbies playmaker Declan Meredith handed the number 10 jersey. And Australia's keeping an open mind about shuffling its batting order for the second test against South Africa on Sunday.
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15: Cloudy skies with a medium chance of showers today, becoming less likely in the afternoon. We're heading for a top of 21 degrees. To the all-important weekend, partly cloudy with the chance of a shower or two tomorrow, also 21, and much the same forecast for Sunday and 22 degrees. Right now it's 17 in Gorrican, and that's the latest on Star 104.5, the home of Gina and Maddie for breakfast.
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Gina and Maddie. You know, the winning doesn't stop with them. 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Now, Feel Good Friday songs kick off. It's Adam with you, Bruno Mars, up to TLC.

0: You know, Central Coast, we are your home of Gina and Maddie for breakfast. And next week, they are hanging out with good friend of the show and host of Big Brother, Mel Trocino. In fact, she's going to be dishing all the little inside tidbits and gossip you need to know about this season of Big Brother. When Gina and Maddie are back Monday morning, 5:30 a.m. And hey, Feel Good Friday songs. It doesn't get much better than Chumbawamba's Tub Thumping and new stuff from Olivia Rodrigo next.
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I mean, when you think of feel-good Friday songs, this has got to be at the top of your list, right? On Star 104.5, there is Chumbawamba's Tub Thumping, and I can just see at the moment not a single ad inside, just more feel-good Friday songs. I'll get on latest from Stella Lefty. She's got those country rubs, real husky voice, Boston. Usher, Ludacris and Lil Jon sing along to Yeah. But right now, Sabrina Carpenter.

0: Might be cloudy, but I tell you what, it feels like the sun is shining when you got Feel Good Friday songs like Unique 2's Break My Stride on your Star 104.5. And the all-important question is, what is the weather doing this weekend? Well, let's find out in the news next. Then let's keep these Feel Good Friday songs going. In fact, I have some brand new Taylor Swift for you. You can hear it at 10.05.
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9: With your 10 o'clock news headlines, good morning, I'm Emma Duxbury. Labor has warned the coalition would be undermining Australia's reputation if it opposes the free trade deal with the EU. The opposition has indicated it won't support the $10 billion a year agreement, claiming it would be bad for Australian agricultural producers. Trade Minister Don Farrell has ruled out making amendments to the deal, meaning it could fall over unless the government secures the backing of the Greens. The US will no longer live stream the execution of a man following widespread backlash. Donald Trump saying on social media while publicly airing the firing squad death of the Fort Hood shooter might have been a strong deterrent for terrorists, good people would rather not watch him die. The Australian government had petitioned social media and tech companies to block the stream. A study has found many Australians are vulnerable to unexpected financial shocks because they lack personal insurance literacy. Research shows men and those with financial sector experience are more likely to take out life or income protection insurance. James Cook University Dr. Tanya Driver says being uninsured can leave people in substantial debt.
10: If something happens to them, for example, they fall sick and they're unable to work, it means that they have to rely on Centrelink to cover their day-to-day expenses.
9: Updating sport, Test coach Andrew McDonald is holding out hope Cam Green will play in the series against South Africa. He has resumed batting but is still recovering from a side strain. The second of three tests starts on Sunday.
6: Central Coast weather.
9: A shower or two today, heading for tops of 21 degrees. A few showers tomorrow with highs of 21. Showers on Sunday and Monday too. 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
0: All right, let's get another update from the newsroom in the next hour. But right now it is Adam with you. I know what you need to get closer to that 5 p.m. knockoff. Feel Good Friday song, so we'll do it with some Chapel Roan. Maloko, Sing It Back. And now you are turning up. Justin Timberlake, Sexy Back.

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for breakfast. 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And next week, they have a family pass. Ticket for you and your three besties to head along and see Niall Horan live. If you want to win it, you just got to be with Gina and Maddie when they are back. Monday morning, 5:30 a.m. now. How's this? Kelly Rowland and Stole.

0: Dua Lipa for your Feel Good Friday there on Star 104.5. In fact, the Feel Good Friday songs continue with an artist we are just totally falling in love with now that they're performing in the country, Olivia Dean. And I'd just like to say, how good would she be as the next James Bond singer for the next Bond film? Let's get on. So Easy to Fall in Love at 10:38. And before that, oh, what a Feel Good Friday banger. Hathaway's What is Love? 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

0: Australia v New Zealand last night in the Rugby League. We're going to get all the wash up in the news next, and we're going to get all the Feel Good Friday songs. And the song Ed Sheeran wrote about his grandparents. Galway Girl here at 11.03.
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9: Good morning, it's Ann Chanderson with the 11 o'clock news. There hasn't appeared to be too much disruption from security screening workers at Sydney Airport walking off the job this morning in their push for better pay and conditions. They stopped work for 4 hours with flow-on delays expected across the country. A second four-hour work stoppage is planned for later this afternoon into the evening. US President Donald Trump has scrapped a plan to live stream a firing squad execution in December. Former Army psychiatrist Nidal Hassan was convicted of murdering 13 soldiers at Fort Hood in 2009. Both sides of politics in Australia had been lobbying for it to not be broadcast. Major cruise operator Carnival is turning to other markets, withdrawing two of its ships from sailing from Australia. The Luminosa and Adventure won't be back at our ports after March 2028, leaving just Splendour and Encounter to be based out of ports here. The Coalition will oppose a free trade deal between Australia and the EU. Labor claims the opposition's stance would undermine our country's reputation as a free trading nation. Shadow Trade Minister Matt Canavan claims the deal is bad for farmers. A need for basic AI skills is now the standard expectation for job seekers. Seekers found employers are increasingly looking for tech-savvy workers across professional services. Updating sport, Carlton.